to the point of argumentative, but whether he is that way, remember your parents there, the father always named the child, always, always, in whether it was Jew or the Gentile, the father, generally speaking, would always name the child. You remember when John the Baptist, before he was born, and his mother Elizabeth was pregnant with John the Baptist, and his dad, who was one of the had the priestly duty at the time, didn't believe the angel about him, and he caused him not to be able to speak. And so when the baby was born, they went to him. Go back in the book of, or any of the Gospels that would talk about it, and look, and they'll look to him and ask, because Elizabeth, the mother, said his name's going to be John. And the answer to that was, well, it can't be John, because nobody in your family is named John. And so they all looked to his dad, and his dad couldn't speak at all. But then the angel opened up his mouth, and he said, "It shall be as she has said." So they called him John. So the dad usually would name the child. So Philologus, maybe he was a crier or a talker when he was born. Who knows? But he was given that name. I don't know if you're enjoying these. These are just trivia as we go through here. Julia. Is ultimately, it's a female, of course. I told you everything with an A that ends with an A is a female. You can tell in the Bible. Named after Julius Caesar. And Julius was also a famous centurion. So Julia would be named after a Roman centurion, or perhaps Julius Caesar himself. Let's see. Nereus. Has to do with something nautical, who is, and his sister, Olympus. Olympus, this would be the exception to the rule, but that was as it says, his sister. Olympus, of course, would have to do with Mount Olympus, where all of the gods, remember, he's talking to the church at Rome. And so naturally, a lot of these were idolaters before they obeyed the gospel, and they did not change their names. So if they had idolatrous names, and then they would kept them, as I mentioned just a moment ago, Hermes, which has to do with Mercury. Remember the god, the messenger of the gods, who had the wings on his feet. That's the name Hermes that would have to do with him. So, again, Olympus, who was named after Mount Olympus. All right, verse number 16, all the saints that are with them. Verse 16, salute one another with an holy kiss. Oh, this is a very familiar verse, by the way. Does that mean, Brother Paul, that we have to get out and kiss one another? Is that what it means? Well, I've got to actually physically kiss someone. And the answer to that question is no, because this word kiss means an embrace. You know, when you kiss someone, you embrace them. And that's ultimately where the name kiss came from, when you touch two lips together. But a kiss is an embrace. And so you salute one another with an holy kiss. You're not just hugging them to say, oh, hello. You're loving them as a brother or a sister. So when this verse is quoted, don't think, oh, are we supposed to be smacking people on the lips? I've heard people say also that this would mean, well, you have to do like the French, you know, and do the cheek thing. That's what it means. Oh, no, that wasn't part of their lifestyle then anyways. A kiss is an embrace. And that's what he means by an holy kiss. You embrace one another, love one another. The churches of Christ salute you. Where do we get the name churches of Christ from? Right here. And you'll hear me more than all. I've got to stop. It's 7:08. You'll hear me more than often say churches of Christ. Now, I attend the Hillview Church of Christ. Brother Kurt, rather.
attends, the Surrey Church of Christ. You attend whatever Church of Christ that you go to, and we make up the Churches of Christ. We are not, the Church of Christ that you belong to is not a title. It's only a designation of the city or the area that you're in. Again, Hillview, that's the area that I preach at. And so it's the Hillview Church of Christ. But we're not a denomination. We do not have and do as the denominational world does. Okay. When did you tell me that? Because if you, oh, that's, I may have, I guess I turned it down a little bit since then. I just saw your message, Brother Kirk. So anyways, we belong and are part of the Churches of Christ, a gathering of people who are part of the whole, not a denomination, but a part of the whole of Jesus Christ, our Lord and Savior. That's a very important designation. And there's a lot of churches that will quote this verse, Romans 16, verse 16, so that we can see that that's where we get our name from. So again, the holy kiss, a kiss, you embrace, you have to embrace. I've never, and I don't want to imitate this, but I haven't seen anybody with their arms behind them and kiss somebody. Have you ever seen anybody do that? You embrace someone and you kiss them, you grab them. That's what the kiss part is, more so than touching of the lips. That's what we think of it in the modern era. But you can't kiss without embracing. But here, kiss means to embrace, and that's the etymology of the word. So don't think that we have to physically kiss one another. And maybe if you are in the Philippines or India, maybe it would have been translated that way. Brother Carlos says, amen, brother. We'll take that. We'll put you in the amen corner. Sister Nanny says, amen, brother, about embrace one another. Oh, I love to go to church. Don't you? Don't you love to hug people and say hello to people? And it's just a wonderful thing indeed, isn't it? All right. Very important verse, Romans 16, 16. It's worth circling or underlining. All right, I've got to stop. We've got just a handful of verses to go, but we will stop. I think we'll have enough to continue, Lord willing, tomorrow. Don't forget, a full schedule here even for the rest of the night, because we've got Brother Simon that's coming up next, just a little over 15 minutes or so. And then, of course, our dear friend Brother David. And then further through the night, we'll have, as Brother Kirk told us, if I can go back and remember, Ignite the Nations, as we'll have programming from literally around the world. All right, we'll try to round up the rest of this chapter tomorrow, and then we will get started with the book of 1 Corinthians. We'll see you, Lord willing, tomorrow. Catch everything on Ignite Radio through the Mixler app, and until we meet again, I pray God's richest blessings on each and every one of you.

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2: everybody. Good morning, good afternoon, and good evening to all of you Igniters, regardless of wherever you are around the world. Igniters, we're blessed each one of you has stayed connected to Ignite Radio. Thunderkirk reporting. Hope all of you are doing very, very well on this wonderful Tuesday afternoon. And man, you know, Brother Paul was getting right into it, and I was kind of like, Brother Simon, let him go, let him take the extra 10 or 15 minutes. It didn't make a difference at all to us. So we were just like, yeah, just keep going there, Brother Paul. So that's the reason why we were just like, don't need to say anything. Just kind of keep things rocking and rolling, and away we be able to go. That's a key important thing in regards to that. But hope all of you Igniters, hope every single one of you really enjoyed the wonderful breakdown that Brother Paul was doing. And amen to that, Igniters. Amen to that. And Brother Simon, anyways, Igniters, Brother Simon is with us here, and we're set and ready to go. Igniters coming up here in about 15 minutes. Igniters, all the way over up at COC Surrey, we will have our good friend Brother Simon here on Ignite Radio. So whatever you do, Igniters, yeah, don't be touching that dial, Igniters. Don't be touching that dial. We got a lot of good programming coming up here on Ignite Radio, as Brother Paul mentioned, including the 180 with Brother David here on Ignite Radio. And amen, amen, and amen. All right, Igniters, let's go ahead and get into about 13 minutes of a cappella music, Igniters. 13, 14 minutes of a cappella music here. While we will continue on here, Igniters, and make sure things get set up. So don't be touching that dial, Igniters. Don't be touching that dial. The Pathfinder with our good friend, Brother Simon. About 13, 14 minutes from now, here on Ignite Radio, all the way up. So there you go. There you go. Brother Simon feeling a little bit better, folks, and praise the Lord for that. His knee actually is doing pretty well. So there you go. Because it was a long weekend, hey, Brother Simon, I know you had a couple of days off. So guess what? No rehab for you. So that's a good thing as well. That's it. It is the just finished off the long weekend up north. Trust me, Igniters. I can tell. I see where the border traffic already is very heavy coming back up into Canada. So, folks, just let you know, if you are listening on the car phone, not car radio, that is, through the Apple app, I do want to let you know that it's a little bit over an hour to cross the border from the U.S. back into Canada. So just as a heads up for all of you that is on the West Coast there. I don't have to worry about that
3: yet.
2: 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Thunderkirk reporting live here. Hope all of you are doing very, very well. 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

0: This is Angel Thunder, the host of The Final Take, wanting to invite you to the Surrey Church of Christ. 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
0: 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Surrey Church of Christ, a better place to be.

Hi, my name is Ron Beckett. I'm one of the elders here, wanting to invite you to come to Surrey Church of Christ, located at 15042 92nd Avenue. 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

0: All right, everybody, good morning, good afternoon, and good evening to all of you igniters, regardless of wherever you are around the world. We're blessed each one of you has stayed connected here to Ignite Radio. Thunderkirk reporting live here from our Ignite remote studio here, tied into COC Surrey, and we're glad to have all of you here with us here on Ignite Radio. And welcome, welcome, welcome, igniters, to the Pathfinder with our good friend, Brother Simon, all the way up at COC Surrey, and amen to that, amen to that. Folks, wow, Brother Simon kicking off a very, very interesting study. Just a reminder, all of you that is in the Asian Pacific region, okay, all of you that's in the Asian Pacific region, just a reminder, part of Ignite Philippines. There, Brother Simon has a special going on, and what a special actually that is. The Bible, well, it's his version, and I did say this a little while ago that he was going to go ahead and do this. It is the Bible versus denominationalism, and I'm going to tell you, Igniters, Brother Simon laying down the foundation yesterday on Ignite Radio, and two thumbs up to Brother Simon for bringing that very, very deep study. Now, I will let you know, Igniters, that is a 13-part series that Brother Simon is doing, part of Ignite Philippines, and so you can catch Brother Simon twice here on Ignite Radio. Every Monday night, Igniters, every Monday night, here on Ignite Radio, starting off at, it's 10 o'clock Pacific time, 1 a.m. Eastern time, Igniters. That's going to be, obviously, as is, well, that's going to be 6 o'clock in the morning for all of, 8 o'clock, 10 o'clock. 6 a.m. in the morning. Yeah, 6 o'clock in the morning for all you in the United Kingdom, Western Europe and Africa, including Nigeria. For all of you in the KSA region, obviously, Igniters, that's going to be exactly at 9 a.m. For all of you in the Asian Pacific region, that is going to be 1 o'clock in the afternoon. That includes for all of you in the Philippines as well. And the rest of the Asian Pacific region, 1 p.m. Tuesdays here on Ignite Radio. So Brother Simon staying up a little late here because it is 10 p.m. Monday night here, but staying up really late, kicked off a wonderful, wonderful series, Igniters. A couple of you did ask about this series, and so I just want to let you know there is a total of 13 sessions that Brother Simon said he's going to be able to do. So, on this series, the Bible versus denominationalism. Last night was what is the true family of God or the body of Christ? That was number one. And so, we look forward, to that one. And, we look forward actually, Igniters, to God willing, next week. So, for all of you that's in the Asian Pacific, enjoy it. Enjoy it. We will go ahead and to bring that series over here at a later date. We'll see what Brother Simon does in regards for that then. But special series. So this is a different series than what Brother Simon is talking about today. So, amen to that. So, some good feedback, brothers. We want to thank all the feedback that Brother Simon got with his inaugural big series that Brother Eleazar has been really excited about. And amen to that. Amen to that. Okay. Let's go ahead, Igniters, and to get going here on Ignite. We don't want to fall, actually, as is too far behind. And so let's go ahead, Igniters, and to find out who's out there. Let's give a couple of shout outs to some people that that are with us here on Ignite Radio. And let's get rocking and rolling here. That's for sure. All right. First and foremost, Igniters, like to give a shout out. Let's see here, where are we heading over to? The beautiful city of Hong Kong, Igniters. Yes, the beautiful city of Hong Kong. That's where we'll see none other than Sister Wilma is with us here on Ignite Radio. So good morning, Maganda Bumaga. Good morning to you, Sister Wilma. I hope that you are doing very, very well. And amen to that. Definitely, definitely good to be able to have you here with us here on Ignite Radio. Good to have you. Not too far behind is none other than from the islands of the Philippines up there in northern Luzon. It's none other than Sister Amelia is with us here on Ignite Radio. So greetings to you, Sister Amelia. Glad to have you here with us here on Ignite Radio for sure. So amen to that. Amen to that. From the great state of Alabama, Igniters, it's the ever adorable Sister Rebecca is with us here on Ignite Radio. So good evening to you, Sister Rebecca. Glad to have you here with us here on Ignite Radio. As Sister Rebecca says, good evening. Enjoy the music and amen to that. I'm going to tell you, Sister Rebecca, Brother Paul and I and one of the brethren here, that song, Turn the Radio On, we're going to put something together in regards to that. So we are working behind the scenes. That is the theme song for Ignite Radio. Turn the Radio On. And we're going to kind of put something together. And away we be able to go. Hopefully everything will work out. Brother Paul will probably say, more work for everybody to do. Yeah, I know. We'll work till he comes. That's what we'll do. But glad you enjoying the music. And boy, oh boy, when we get this turn the radio on, I think we'll make it into a video. Something we will post it, Igniters. We will post that on our Ignite Radio YouTube page. Okay, so anything brand new on Ignite will go to our YouTube page. We are actually because look, we post something on Facebook, 30 days later is gone. And not going to go through all that work for something. So it is going to be on our YouTube channel along with others. And so we'll get that actually is going, Igniter. So, you'll see some of the faces of the brethren from the studio and maybe some of the faces from some of our speakers that are here on Ignite Radio. So see if we can get all this technology to work together. That's the key important thing. Anyways, give you guys an update. Sister Rebecca said, that's great. And yeah, looking forward to it. Just need to get everybody together and away we go for that. A lot of good things are happening, God willing, this fall. There's a reason why that actually is that we're going to be doing this. A lot of positive things that things are coming together, and we will keep everybody apprised on that. All right, good to have you, Sister Rebecca. Good to have you from Seattle, Washington. Is none other than our wonderful sister, Sister TL, is with us here on Ignite Radio. So, Magandang hapon. Good afternoon to you, Sister TL. I'm glad to have you here with us. As she sent over six hearts in total. And amen to that. Amen to that. I think she sent a couple of those hearts over for that song, Turn the Radio On. So I don't know, Brother Son, but for now, we'll just give you all the love because, because we like you, Brother Simon. So there you go. There you go. She writes in here and says, greetings, Brother Simon. And amen to that. Amen to that. Good to have all of those that are elsewhere listening in, Igniters, regardless of wherever you are around the world. We are blessed that each one of you has stayed connected here to Ignite Radio. Amen. So, are we set? Okay. Perfect. Brother Simon said he's ready to go. So, without further ado, igniters, let's go ahead and to flip this microphone over to Brother Simon. And Brother Simon said that he has a good question to ask all of us. So I'm not going to wait anymore. Brother Simon, the microphone is yours. Welcome, Igniters, to Pathfinder with Brother Simon here on Ignite Radio, all the way up in COC Surrey. Brother Simon, we got two green lights. Go on ahead for it, bro. We got you.
1: 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My name is Simon. We are so thankful for our listener to listen to Ignite Radio program. This is a Christian broadcast. We provide Bible studies, Sunday worship. We also share the gospel songs with our listener. And today we are going to study the Bible through this Ignite Radio program. I do encourage my listener, when we study the Bible, please make sure that you have the Bible with you. And then sometime when I read the scripture, I encourage you to read with me. I would like to use a New King James Version, but actually, if you like to use a New International Bible Version, you are welcome to do that. But and no matter what kind of version you would like to use, I do encourage that when we read the scripture, I hope that you can read with me. And today we are going to study the topic about the foundation of faith. We know that the Bible said that faith comes from the hearing come from the word of God. So how can we establish our faith? Well, now remember that when the Lord tried to rescue his people out of Egypt, and God chose Moses to lead his people out of Egypt. And of course, Moses also asked his brother Aaron to help him to speak in front of the king. But we know that the whole story, Israelites lived in Egypt for 400 years, for a long, long, long, long time. And then what happened when they lived in Egypt, and then later on they worked hard, they became the slave, so they lost their freedom. At the end, they called God to help them. And finally, God chose Moses to be the leader to lead them out of Egypt. And then we also know that they lived in Egypt for 400 years, and probably most of them also learned the Egyptian cultures. They also learned how the Egyptians worship their idols. And probably some of them also learned this idea, especially when Moses led them out of Egypt and then they arrived at the Mount Sinai. And Moses was called to go up to the mountain to get the Ten Commandments. What happened when he came down from the mountain? He saw Aaron and his people worship the golden calf. But where did they get this idea? Probably when they live in Egypt, they also see the Egyptian people, how they worship. I'm sure that some of them probably forget about what God said to them. And then that's the reason they practiced to worship idol too. So when Moses saw them worship the golden calf, he was very upset. He threw 10 commandments to them, and it broke the 10 commandments. So you can see that what's going on about they suffer in the wilderness, even though God delivered them out of Egypt. And they suffer in the wilderness because they keep on complaining. And that's when God make them suffer. Probably, if they follow God's word, and they probably, after they left Egypt, they can arrive at the promised land in a short time. But they spend 40 years in the wilderness. That's the lesson they need to learn. But also, after Moses left I mean, he passed away. And then who would be the successor to be the leader of Israelite? And we know that Joshua was a successor. And then when Joshua take this position, he always remind his people. Especially, let me read it from the book of Joshua, chapter 1. Joshua chapter 1. Maybe let me read it from chapter 1 to verse 1 to 9. After the death of Moses, the servant of the Lord, it came to pass that the Lord spoke to Joshua, the son of Nun, Moses' assistant, saying, "Moses, my servant, is dead. Now, therefore, arise, go over this Jordan, you and all this people, to the land which I am giving to them, the children of Israel. Every place that the sole of your foot will tread upon, I have given you,

0: So I will be with you. I will not leave you nor forsake you. Be strong and of good courage. For to this people you shall divide as an inheritance the land which I swore to their fathers to give them. Only be strong and very courageous, that you may observe to do according to all the law which Moses, my servant, commanded you. Do not turn from it to the right hand or to the left, that you may prosper wherever you go. This book of the law shall not depart from your mouth, but you shall meditate in it day and night, that you may observe to do according to all that is written in it. For then you will make your way prosperous, and then you will have good success. Have I not commanded you? Be strong and of good courage. Do not be afraid, nor be dismayed. For the Lord your God is with you wherever you go. So after the Moses died and Joshua became the successor, so God chose him, and then he led his people to the promised land. But you can see that from verse 8, it mentioned that this book of the law, what kind of book? There's the God's law. You can say that the Old Testament, okay? This book of the law shall not depart from your mouth, but you shall meditate in it day and night. You may observe to do according to all that is written in it. So God tried to remind Joshua, don't forget about the law. And also you need to meditate it day and night. Why did God ask Joshua and his people to do that? You know, today there are many Christians in this world, but how often they know about the Bible? Probably they know about Jesus Christ, especially during the Christmas time, and they know about Jesus. That's it. Or they know about Moses, because Moses was a famous person in the Bible too, or maybe Abraham. But do they read the Bible very often? And today, our Christian faith is facing adversity from our society. What do you mean? Christian faith is facing adversity from our society. I don't know where you live. I live in Canada, and I see that there are many unethical issues, of course, in Canada. And also, many parents send their children to the private school. Why? What kind of the unethical issues, of course, in Canada? Why did the parents send their children to the private school? I remember one school, they called West Coast Christian Accord. They have a special prayer for their education. Especially, they find out that there's a problem about Soji 123. And if you do not know what is Soji 123, I can spell this word for you. S-O-G-I 123. You can search up from the website, and then you will find out what did they teach about this program, Soji 123. Basically, they teach about same-sex marriage. They teach about two same-sex people. They can form the family, and then they also can adopt the children. Can you imagine them? Those children, they were adopted, and they live in that environment. Do they recognize what is the father, what is the mother? For example, two men, they form the family. And one man is supposed to be called a mother. The other man is supposed to be called a father. And the children grow up in this kind of family. Do they really understand what is family? That is the reason Shouji 1-2-3 teach the pupil, especially the children. They teach them what kind of marriage we are supposed to have. If you go back to the Bible, we know that very clear. What does the Bible teach about marriage? It mentions about one man and one woman. They gather together to form a family. The Bible never mentioned about two ladies or lesbians. They live together and then they form a family. How do they form a family? Well, because in Canada, they allow the same-sex marriage. This is the problem in our society. Not only that, we also have what we call the transgender problem in this country. What does it mean, transgender? Well, if you were born a male body, and then maybe when you are a teenager or a child, and then you tell your mom or your father, I'm a girl, I want to be a girl, then you have the right to do that. Even though when you were born with male body. But Canadian government allow the people to choose the gender. If you don't like be called a boy, you can be a girl. People will call you a girl because this is the, we call the transgender right. And that's the reason I said that Christian faith is facing adversity from our society, because our society changed. And that's the reason I said that many parents, especially those who has a religion background, they prefer to send their children to the private school because they don't want their children to learn the public education such as Shouji 1-2-3, because this is the mandatory. All the children, all the teachers in the public school, they need to teach this curriculum. And that's the reason there's a problem in our society. But how can those Christians face this kind of adversity? Especially children come from the Christian family. And if they learn about same-sex marriage or transgender issues in the school, and then what will happen? Maybe they also think, well, this is the way the family can be formed. And what does the Bible teach us? Or maybe these children may question about their parents. Why did the Bible only say that a man and a woman can form a family? They confused because they have no idea which way they're supposed to go. Because especially when they were very young, those teachers, they teach about Shouji 1-2-3 in the elementary school, in the kindergarten. Can you imagine that those children, they have no idea what is right, what is wrong. They are learning. But the teacher must teach about this kind of same-sex marriage, transgender issue, something like that. Not only that, now we also legalize recreation cannabis or marijuana in Canada. So that means that people can smoke the marijuana as long as they don't carry a lot with them. And then they can smoke marijuana. They can also grow the plants of marijuana too in their house. Can you imagine that in our society now have that this we call the unethical issues? And I mentioned more parents send their children to the private school. Some said that there are several reasons, I want to point out that they said that they sent their kids to the private school because at least in the private school they have a small class, they don't have a big class, so the teacher can take care individuals easily. If they have the big class, the teacher may not have enough time to handle individuals. And also, in the private school, oftentimes parents also involve the school activity together with the teacher. And then the other reason, they believe the academic level in the private school and compared with the public school, academic level is higher than the public school, because they said that public school students do not study, do not spend time, or do not devote their time to study. But I don't agree that, but at least some, they believe that a Christian or a private school have a high academic. I'm not sure this one. Maybe some will agree, some will not agree. But at least in the private school, they also can balance their curriculum. They don't only teach one way. They, the secular curriculum. They also can teach the religion curriculum too. Of course, if you send your children to the Christian school or religion school, your children also can learn about religions. Mm-hmm. Let me explain to you a little bit history about the education in Canada. Recently in the BC province, the private school enrollment was increased to the 35%. Now in British Columbia, they have the 12% the private school, and then the their parents also prefer to send their children to the private school because they don't want their children to learn about soldier program in the school, because especially when the children are very young, they can be brainwashed by the teacher to teach about same-sex marriage, whatever. And remember that the Bible also teaches us this way too. Proverbs chapter 22, verse 6. Solomon said this way: "Train up a child in the way he should go. When he is old, he will not depart from it." So, this is a very important principle for all the Christian or all the parents. When your children are very young, who should train the children? If you depend on the school teacher, then you will regret, because you don't know what your teacher, the school teacher, teach your children. If you believe that this idea, when the children are young, parents should teach the children more, then this is what the Bible said: train up a child in the way he should go. When he is old, he will not depart from it. So at least when the children are young, you can sow the good seed to your children's heart. When they grow up, they will not forget about what you teach them. I know that it doesn't mean that you teach them the good thing when they were young and they will not do the bad thing when they grow up. It doesn't mean this way. But at least they learn some of the principle from the beginning. Parents will not teach the children bad thing, isn't it? None of us, I'm a parent, I will not teach the bad thing to my children. I know that. Because if I teach bad thing to my children, I don't love them. If I love them, I will teach them good thing. Yeah. In education system in Canada, I believe that they have problem, because they allow the teacher teach something their children should not learn. But because the same-sex marriage or homosexual peoples, they want to promote that idea. Because here in Canada, basically, we have the freedom of right, we have freedom of freedom of the speech, or we have a freedom of living, whatever. We have a lot of freedom. But because of this one, the minority people who practice the same-sex marriage, they want the government to listen to them. So at the end, yes, the government listen to them, they pass the law, give them the right. So that's the reason they can marry together, two men or two women marry together. They also would like to perform this marriage at the church too. And some of the churches will allow them to have a ceremony in the church. I can't believe that. What kind of church should allow this kind of the marriage? What does the Bible teach about the marriage? If the same-sex marriage, they marry at the church, in the Bible, God condemned that. But anyway, it's very hard to imagine that. Some of the churches, they practice this way. They allow the same-sex marriage couple to marry in the church. Not only that, now, in Canada, in education had a problem, and we also have the drug problem in Canada. About legalized marijuana, and in 2000, about 31% favor is legalized marijuana. And then in 2017, 62% favor this legalized marijuana. And at the end, in Canada, we legalized marijuana on the October 17, 2018. That means when you have the marijuana in your pocket, this is not illegal. This is legal. Well, I'm sure that sooner or later they also change the policy. If you carry the cocaine and in your pocket, they also will allow you to keep it the cocaine in your pocket too. And in German, I believe in Bernie, and in 1986, they already have what we call the Safe Injection House. And this Safe Injection House was established because the government wanted those drug addicts. They had a safe place to put the drugs in their body. And they don't want them to get those drugs, and then they exchange the needle with the drug addict, and then we pass the virus like the AIDS or whatever. So they provide a safe injection house, and the nurse or maybe the doctor supervise those drug addicts. They will not exchange their needles when they put the drugs in their body. This is the way they call the safe injection house. Not only that, the local government also provide the drug for them to put it into their body. In Canada, we also have this safe injection house too. You can see that Canadian people are very open-minded, or on the other hand, we call it liberal, okay? And but in they also have the we call the statistic, 46% of the American family have at least one family member or a friend involved drug addict. That means it's a very serious problem. And everywhere you go in North America, each family almost have one member hooked with this drug. Now, the drug, not only the marijuana, they have a different kind of drug, fentanyl, something like that. Those are also the very bad drug because people get addicted, or cocaine, the same way too. As a Christian, how can we view the legalized drugs, such as the marijuana? How do we view this kind of problem? Did the Bible condemn to take the marijuana? Did the Bible teach that we should not take any cocaine? Now, the Bible never mentioned. I was told that someone told me that, I think that the preacher said that, oh, as a Christian, the Bible condemned about smoking. Did the Bible mention about cigarette? The Bible never mentioned that. But why do we say that the Bible condemned smoking? Well, I can show you the two scriptures. From the 1 Corinthians, let me go ahead and read it. 1 Corinthians chapter 3. Let me open this Bible and this verse. Okay, I'm going to read 1 Corinthians chapter 3, 16 to 17. This one, Paul said that. Do you not know that you are the temple of God, and that the Spirit of God dwells in you? If anyone defiles the temple of God, God will destroy him. For the temple of God is holy, which temple you are. If we take the marijuana or cocaine or fentanyl drugs, and what happened? Eventually, it will destroy our body. But the Bible said that our body is God's temple. We cannot abuse or destroy God's temple. If we don't have good health, how can we serve God? Come on. This is a very simple idea. If we don't keep our body healthy, eventually, we will die. When we die, we cannot serve the law. Do you want to serve the law as long as you can live on this earth? I will do that. I love to do that. And that's when I need to be careful what I supposed to do. I should not take any drug. I should not take any cigarette. But the same way, I should not eat a lot of deep fried food too. Why? You know, a lot of people eat a lot of deep fried food. At the end, they gain weight and become obesity. When we become obesity, we have a lot of health problem. When we have a lot of health problem, how can we serve the law? Come on. Our body is God's temple. We use our body to serve the law. That's the reason Romans chapter 12, verse 1, we, as a Christian, as God's children, we are the living sacrifice. We use our body to continue to serve the law. And let me ask you the other bad thing happened to jeopardize our faith. Same-sex marriage. Okay? We know that some of the society, some countries allow same-sex marriage. I don't blame those people, but I blame our government allow the same-sex marriage. If the people want to choose what kind of marriage they want, it's up to them. But we should not legalize it and then become people can see two men or two women. They walk into the church, they walk into the government office to get their marriage certificate. We should not encourage this kind of thing happen. If they want to marry, it's up to them. But our government allowed them to do that and then gave them a marriage certificate. That's a bad thing. For example, in 2001, 57% of the people opposed same-sex marriage. But what happened? In 2027, and 32% oppose it, and then 62% agree same-sex marriage. You see that the trend is changing. People have more, they want more freedom to do that. And then even though the Catholic Church, 68% of their members also favor same-sex marriage. Contrary, Protestants are members, or we call a Christian, they favor this same-sex marriage around 35%. They favor that. But what does the Bible teach us about this kind of a marriage? Is it abomination? Is it immoral act? According the Old Testament, Leviticus chapter 20 and verse 13, and also according to the book of Romans, the Bible also condemned this kind of behavior or immoral act. Let me go ahead to read it from the Romans chapter 1, verse 24 to 27. Romans chapter 1, verses 24 to 27. I'm going to read it from the New King James Version. Therefore, God also gave them up to uncleanness in the lust of their hearts, to dishonor their bodies among themselves, who exchanged the truth of God for the lie, and worshiped and served the creature rather than the Creator, who is blessed favor. Amen. For this reason, God gave them up to vile passions, for even their women exchanged the natural use for what is against natural. Likewise, also the men, leaving the natural use of the woman, burnt in their lust for one another, man with man, committing what is shameful, and receiving in their self the penalty of their error, which was due. You see that from this passage, God mentioned some of them, they give up their own nature. How they got created, just like I said, that if the people were born male body, they don't have choice to call themselves to be a girl. They are the boys, or they are the male, because they were born with the male bodies. They don't have choice to say, oh, I'm a girl now. That's the reason you call the transgender problem in our society, because our government allow them to do whatever they want. If they want to be a girl, even though they have the male body, then they can go to the girls' restroom, or they can also compete with the women athletes during the Olympic Games. You see that we create this problem in our society. And as a Christian, how can we face this kind, or how can we handle this kind of unethical issue? And what kind of the foundation of your faith? So let me read that from the 1 Corinthians chapter 3, verses 9 to 11. Mm-hmm. And this one also is very good to encourage us. For we are God's fellow workers. Remember that when you become God's children, you are God's fellow workers. You are God's field, and you are God's building, according to the grace of God, which was given to me. As a wise master builder, I have laid the foundation. Another build on it, but let each one take heed how he builds on it. For no other foundation can anyone lay than that which is laid, which is Jesus Christ. Now, if anyone builds on this foundation with gold, silver, precious stones, wood, hay, straw, each one's work will become clear. For the day will declare it, because it will be revealed by fire, and the fire will test each one's work. For what sort is it? If anyone's work which he has built on it endures, he will receive a reward. If anyone's work is burned, he will suffer loss, but he himself will be saved as yet, so as those are through fire. So here, it mentioned about the foundation. What kind of foundation do we use to establish our faith? And I mentioned from the beginning, faith comes from hearing, hearing from the Word of God. If you use the Word of God to be your foundation, when you face some of the challenge, you know how to handle that. That's written from the beginning. When Joshua became the leader of his people, he led his people out of Egypt. And then he also reminded his people, they should not depart from the law, from the God's word. If they depart from God's word, then they will suffer because they lose the opportunity to face the adversity. Because that's like I said in the beginning, there are many, many unethical problems in our society. As a Christian, how can we face those challenges? If we learn from the Bible, just like Solomon said, train up a child in the way he should go. When he is old, he will not depart from it. When our children were very young, parents should teach the children what the Bible is. If we did not teach our children, then what will happen? And then our teacher in the school will teach them the wrong way. And they think that same-sex marriage is acceptable, but the Bible does not. So, as a Christian, we should teach our children the foundation of faith. We should not let the human teaching to teach us the foundation. Because you know the human teaching, just like I said that, when the children were very young, or in the kindergarten, their teacher teach about the same-sex marriage. So G123 program, this is very bad. If we don't spend time to study the Bible with our children will never learn. Just like Paul said that from Acts chapter 17, verses 10 to 12, Paul said that, then the brethren immediately sent Paul and Silas away by night to Berea. When they arrived, they went into the synagogue of the Jews. These were more fair-minded than those in Thessalonica. In that, they received the word with all willingness and searched the scripture daily to find out whether these things were so. The Christian in Berea heard about Paul and Silas' teaching. They don't just only listen to Paul and Silas. They also examine. After they learn from Paul and Silas, they also need to examine whether this is from the Bible or from human teaching. So this is very important for our children. When they were young, we should teach our children about what is right, what is wrong. Same-sex marriage, transgender activity is not acceptable. When the country ethic changes and the Christian follow that, just like I said that, we follow that, we accept the same-sex marriage, we agree the legalized drugs and transgender idea or soldier program is okay in the public school, then basically our foundation has a problem because we don't hold God's faith. The true foundation is we should not let this human teaching to destroy our faith. We should not let this so-called teacher to destroy our children's mind. If Christian parents or a Christian teacher do not have the strong foundation of faith, how can they guide their children to fight against those unethical issues? Train up a child in the way he should go. When he is old, he will not depart from it. This is the golden proverb. We should remember that. Excuse me. Our society ethic is changing. It was getting worse and worse than before. As Christians, we must do something to fight for it. If we see an ethical issue, we should fight for it. We should fight for the truth. Then our children will not depart from the God's word. Anyway, thank you for your listening. If you have any questions, you are welcome to ask us. If you want to become a Christian, you can ask the host who holds this program in your area. They can guide you how to become a Christian. So next time, we will continue to study the Bible together through this Ignite Radio program. Have a good day. Bye-bye.
1: And thank you very kindly, Brother Simon, for that one. I know Brother Simon had to get ready to go. I think he was getting ready to sneeze or his leg started to be able to feel a little bit of pain. But I'm going to tell you, Brother Simon, that was well done and very much appreciated, very, very much. You brought up some very, very, very good points here, and definitely that was worth it for sure. And amen to that, Igniters. Amen to that. Very, very well done in regards for that. I'll tell you, Igniters, one thing. I'll say this. There's been a lot of stuff, Igniters, a lot of stuff that has been brought up recently. And I'm glad that Brother Simon brought that up. This was something that I'm just going to say is that let me just go ahead into is to get into this one. So last week, Igniters, you know that we've been talking about the Bible, Christian challenges. And one of the things is, Igniters, that something came up last Wednesday, which I mentioned on air, that was just very, very troublesome. And this is going to lead into the final part of the series that we're doing on the Bible versus family crisis. And I really want to thank Brother Simon for that one, because he touched on something a lot. Look, you know, let me get to the point here. Some of you here in North America, particularly here in the U.S., you guys probably already know what this is. So about nine days ago in Seattle, the WNBA had a basketball game that was here. One of the players on the opposite team stood up and said that the WNBA stands for the Women's National Basketball Association, and men don't deserve to be playing in it. Don't care if you're trans or not, you don't deserve to be able to play. It's a ladies only sport. And for some strange reason, that was a little bit of a backlash. She said that, you know, women, this is a sport for us that we can grow, that we can be confident in, this and the other stuff, and so on and so forth. Somehow the owner of the Seattle Storm, which is a ladies basketball team, stood up and saw two kids holding up a sign thanking the opposing team's player for saying that, and scolded them to the point where they were actually in tears crying, saying, "How dare you say that?" And you know what? And basically, paraphrasing this one, I hope God doesn't treat you as bad as you're treating them, those people. So really, really demoralized them. Now, she got suspended for 5 games, actually, as for that. Haven't heard an apology yet. You know, even saw one of the lady coaches to put on saying trans belong. And then all of a sudden, actually, is at the same time, she says, "Well, I'm worried that men are going to come in and start coaching the women's basketball team." Well, whatever. And we're going to get into that. And I want to thank Brother Simon, actually, is for that, because there are certain things I did not know what to be able to, how to say it. So I'll probably be doing a lot more, Brother Simon, referring to what you mentioned today in that, because that is the final section about our protecting our kids. And as parents, we need to protect our kids. As grandparents, we need to protect our kids. You know, aunties, uncles, we need to protect our family kids. And I totally, totally respect that, Brother Simon. And you mentioned that, you know, all of this stuff affects our faith. You know what? Probably one of the reasons why that we don't have a lot of kids right now going to church, because what they're being taught is completely different than what is being taught at school. And I get it. I totally get it. I totally 100% get it. A lot of children not a whole lot of them are homeschooled, but a lot of them actually go to private school. And amen to that. And I don't know what the numbers are for homeschools that are in Canada or even here in the U.S., but I know that even up at Surrey, we got, I would say, 1/3 of our teenagers, thank goodness, that are either private or homeschooled. And somehow they look a little stronger in church than the other ones do. Maybe that's the reason why Brother Simon said what he said, but I appreciated that very, very much. Another attack against the Bible for our young people. And I just want to thank Brother Simon actually is for that one. And amen to that. So thank you for that. I will tell you, Igniters, Brother Simon not shy about getting into some serious nitty-gritty topics. That's not one thing. He is not shy. And praise the Lord actually is for that. That's for sure. Amen. Amen. And amen. Let's get into some of the comments here on Ignite Radio. And yeah, let's definitely get into some of the comments here and go through them. Sister Amelia wrote in to you, Brother Simon. Blessed day, Brother Simon. So she sent you out a shout out. And amen to that. Sister Amelia also wind up to send over to you 1, 2, 3, 4 hearts. One more for 5 hearts. Two more for a total of 7 hearts, and said, amen, brother. 3 more for a total of 10 hearts. 2 more for 12 hearts here. And then amen to that. 12 hearts from Sister Amelia all the way over from the Philippines there. And amen to that. Amen to that. What else we got here? Sister Rebecca wrote in to you. She's from the same state as Brother Paul is. Not I don't well I almost said not too far. I think she's a little bit away from where Brother Paul is, Brother Simon. But nevertheless, Sister Rebecca sends in a heart, and she says, great lesson, Brother Simon. And I'm going to agree with that. That was just absolutely spectacular. Sister Rebecca got she I tell you, I guarantee you, Sister Rebecca is making sure her children and everybody stay focused in the Lord. And they may not have that problem in the South, because I would assume, Sister Rebecca, that in the South, as I remember, because that is the Bible Belt, that kind of stuff is probably not going to be so much tolerated as it is, like, say, for instance, where I'm at. Amen to that. But that still affects, may not be tolerated, but it's blasted all over the news, so they'll find out about it. But amen to that. Sister TL from Seattle, Washington, Brother Simon, wrote in here. Looked like she appreciated it very much. She sent over, let's see here, 2 hearts, 2 more for 4, sent in an amen, 1 more for 5, 1 more for 6, an amen, brother, amen, 3 more for 9 hearts, 1 more for 10, another amen, 4 more for 14 hearts, 1 more for 15 hearts, and said, thanks, Brother Simon, good timing. And you know what? I was kind of thinking about that. I was just thinking that, Sister TL, with everything going on, yeah, that's some good timing. And you're absolutely dead on right in regards to that. Just wow, the stuff that's going on here. 3 more for a total of 18 hearts. And then, Brother Simon, she said here, God bless you, Brother Simon, and sent over 1 more for 19 hearts. And amen to that. Amen to that. I really appreciated that one, Brother Simon. I really did. Amen. Sister Rebecca says, amen, but there are issues. Uh-oh. So I have one grandchild in private school and one grandchild homeschooled. Okay, well, okay. I would hope, Sister Rebecca, in and well, Yeah, I get it. I would hope, Sister Rebecca, being in the South, and just to let you know, folks, the big strong Bible belt of the churches, you put in Kentucky, Tennessee, Georgia, Mississippi, Alabama. Actually, you can probably even throw in Texas as well, but more than likely, when we look at the South Igniters, we're looking at those four states. You just don't go there with what I call, how do I say this? I gotta say it Southern style. You don't go there with some off-the-wall junk. Those people are it's not going to fly too well in those particular states. That's why I said what I said. But Sister Rebecca did say amen, but there are issues, and I bet there are. But to what Brother Simon was talking about, there you go. One grandchild in private school, another one in home school. And there you go. There you go. If that's the case, Brother Simon, yeah, you might be right. It's probably affecting the South, but we need to stand up a little bit more, and away we go. And prayers for everybody that's there. Not just there. I would say actually it's all over the world. All over the world. Amen. Brother Simon, I personally appreciated it. I sent you over one heart. I did say it's sad, brother, to see all the mess that's going on here. A second heart, a third heart I sent you over. You talked about freedom. I've said this a lot. We have too much freedom here. Way too much freedom. That's going to be the downfall. Two more hearts for a total of five hearts that I sent over. One more for six hearts, and an amen to go along with that one. And then I sent you over a seventh heart, an eighth heart, and I said, "Amen, good point, brother," because you were making some good points. And sent you over nine hearts, Brother Simon, nine hearts. Actually, you know what? That even sounds kind of corny, actually, is for that one. So let's just go ahead. Brother Simon, I just sent you over one more for 10 hearts, and away you go. Just absolutely outstanding. And amen. Something to think about, folks. I'm telling you, something to think about. We really gotta stand up for our faith. And I appreciate it very much, because if we turn a blind eye, all of this stuff is gonna affect us. It's gonna affect our families, but more importantly, it's gonna affect our kids and grandchildren. But some of you are grandparents. God bless you. But we got a lot of work to do. A lot of work to do. A lot of prayers. And that's the whole entire thing. But I'm going to remember that, Brother Simon. I'm going to bring up a couple of things you said. I will bring that up, God willing, when we get to we're getting into our final section of Christian challenges. I'm going to bring a couple of those things up, and away we'd be able to go. Appreciate it very much. Igniters, Brother Simon, up at Surrey. You go rest that knee, Brother Simon. God bless you, and we will, God willing, see you very soon on Lord's Day. In 17 minutes from now, Igniters, we're going to go ahead and get into the 180 with our good friend, Brother David, here on Ignite Radio. So we're going to get into a little bit of a cappella music here on Ignite Radio. Boy, we got a lot of work to do.

Lot of work to do. And it seems like we're starting to run out of time. That's my thoughts. That's all. Here's the song Igniters. I worship you, Almighty God, here on Ignite Radio. 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
1: 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We're blessed that each one of you has stayed connected here to Ignite Radio. Thunderkirk reporting live here from our Ignite Remote Studio, North Bellingham, as well as on top of that from COC Surrey. Good to have everybody here with us here on Ignite Radio as we get ready to check in with our good friend, good brother, hailing all the way over from Ongole, India, Igniters. It's time for none other than the 180 with our good friend, Brother David. Yes, Igniters, it's time for the 180 with Brother David. And boy, oh boy, I tell you, part one, boy, it was looking pretty good, I'm going to tell you, Igniters. So, I kind of wonder what Brother David has up his sleeve today. What kind of good study are we going to be doing today? And I'm going to tell you, Igniters, we're about to find out. That's for sure. Amen to that. But definitely, Igniters, good to have each one of you here with us here on Ignite Radio. And boy, oh boy, I tell you, get excited. Get excited. Been a good day so far here on Ignite Radio. That's for sure. And so we're looking, Igniters, definitely is to keep the good times rolling here on Ignite Radio. And for sure, I know that we can do that. And amen to that. So, Igniters, let's go ahead, Igniters, and to get going, Igniters. And guys up in up north, if you don't mind, please go ahead and let's get going, Igniters. Let's get going. Let's find out what is Brother David up to here on Ignite Radio, shall we? I think we shall, Igniters. I think we shall. And amen to that. So yes, guys, go ahead and get going and get him connected. So while they go ahead, Igniters, and to get Brother David connected, Igniters, just a reminder that after Brother David, we'll get into a couple hours of a cappella music here on Ignite Radio. And then from there, Igniters, we will go ahead and to get into Ignite the Nations, our overnight program, where we're going to be going around the world, Igniters, around the world. And boy, we got some good ones coming up here for you. So get excited, Igniters. Get excited for sure. Amen to that. Amen to that. All right. Good. I hear it's ringing. That's always a good thing, Igniters. We like it when it rings. Just to let you know, we like it when it rings. We like it if he picks up, if that means that he heard it. But we like at least it's trying to ring. And amen to that. Amen to that. As we reach out and touch someone. I just let you know how old actually I am when I can say that. Anyways, yeah. Oh, good. Plug him in. Hey, Wanda Namalu, good morning to you, Brother David. How are you doing?
2: Yes, sir. Wanda Namalu, my brother. We're all doing good. Thank you so much for a grand Christmas.
1: Good. Good to hear that. Igniters, welcome to the 180 with our good friend, Brother David, all the way out from Ongole, India. Always a pleasure to have Brother David with us. And amen, and amen. Definitely. Good to have you, guy, and good to have all the rest of you from around the world listening in as well. Amen, amen. Brother David, hope you had yourself a good day yesterday, and everybody's A-okay, I hope.
2: Yes, sir, yes, sir, yes, sir. So yesterday we had a good meeting, and so everything is going very well, my brother. So really, I'm so very happy to, with your prayers and with your encouragement, everything is going very well. Really, glory to God. We'll all be enjoying the word of God.
1: Amen to that. Let's go ahead and to get right into this, Igniters, and find out who's out there here on Ignite Radio. Amen to that. First and foremost, Igniters, like to give a shout out, hailing all the way over from the beautiful city of Hyderabad, Igniters. One in MLU goes to our good friend, good brother. Brother Raul is with us here on Ignite Radio, and greetings to you, Brother Raul. Good to have you here with us here on Ignite Radio. As Brother Raul wrote in here, he said, good morning, Ignite Radio friends, Igniters. He gives a thumbs up with that, and he also sends over a heart as well. And amen, amen, and amen. Good to be able to have you with us here, Brother Raul.
2: Hi, Rahul. Good morning. Thank you very much. You are joined with us and taking time listening to the word of God, the 180 programs on Ignite Radio Broadcasting. Thank you, Rahul, for your greetings. May God bless you.
1: Amen to that. Amen to that. Let's keep the rocking and rolling, Igniters, as we head over to Ongol there, Igniters, and check in with a couple of brethren, the greater Ongol area. Let's go ahead and to get started off with, well, let's start off with brother, with Brother Daniel, Igniters. Yes, Brother Daniel is with us here on Ignite Radio. So one in MLU goes to you, Brother Daniel. As Brother Daniel writes in here and says, one in MLU, brothers and sisters, Igniters. And then he writes in here and said, one in MLU, Brother David and Thunder Kirk, and sends out some praying hands. And yes, one in MLU to you. Good morning, good morning, good morning to you and your family. And amen to that. Amen to that. Good to be able to have you for sure.
2: Hi, Brother Daniel. Good morning. Thank you very much for your love in Christ. Really, you are joining with us regularly and continually. I'm so very happy to my brother. I really appreciate it for that. So we are praying for you and for your family. Keep in your prayers, me and the Lord. Thank you, my brother, for your greetings. Thank you. May God bless you.
1: Amen to that. Amen to that. Continuing on, Igniters, and staying in the greater Ongol area is none other than our good friend, good brother. Brother Ratnam is with us here on Ignite Radio. So one in MLU goes to you, Brother Ratnam. Good morning. Good morning to you. Hope that you and your family are doing well. As Brother Ratnam wrote in here, he said, one in MLU, Igniters, brothers and sisters. And then he says here, one in MLU, David and Thunder Kirk. He also sends out some praying hands as well. And we greatly appreciate that very, very much. Amen to that.
2: Thank you, my brother Ratnam. Thank you so much for watching the 180 programs. I'm so very happy to join with us. Thank you. May God bless you, brother. Thank you so much for your greetings and wishes. Thank you.
1: Amen, amen. And Brother Daniel just sent you over a heart as well there, Brother David.
2: Thank you, brother. Thank you so much. Thank you for your heart.
1: Amen, amen. Igniters, let's go ahead and to head over to the beautiful city of Hong Kong, Igniters. Yes, the beautiful city of Hong Kong. It's a pleasure to have this wonderful sister with us. Igniters from the beautiful city of Hong Kong is none other than Sister Wilma is with us here on Ignite Radio. And good to have you still with us here on Ignite Radio. Sister Wilma sends in, has two hearts. And then, she sent in three hearts. And then she says, she's got someone listening. We got a listening party here going. Amen to that. Also from the beautiful city of Hong Kong is none other than Sister Edna is listening there. So let me go ahead and greet Sister Edna. Magandu Mumaga, good morning to you, Sister Edna. Kumusta to you. Hope that you are doing well. And welcome, welcome to Ignite Radio. And welcome to the 180 with our good friend, Brother David, all the way out from Ongol, India. So we appreciate you, Sister Wilma. And thank you, Sister Edna, that is. And thank you to Sister Wilma for sharing this program with Sister Edna. Amen to that.
2: Thank you, Sister. Thank you so much. Join with us. I'm so very happy to join with us this time. Thank you so much for extra loving Christ. God bless you, Sister. Thank you for extra love. Thank you. Really, really. I'm so very happy. I'm proud of you. You are joining with us at this time. But what happened? What's the time you know? You have, but I don't know. But whatever may be. So this is the brother and sisters, and we have the good fellowship in Christ. This is the relation. Thank you, my dear sister. Thank you. God bless you, sister.
1: And amen to that. And just to let you know, Brother David, it is 10:10 in the morning in the beautiful city of Hong Kong.
2: Wow. Oh. Thank you. Very good time. I think that.
1: Yes. So definitely shout out to you, Sister Edna. Shout out to you, Sister Wilma. Appreciate that very, very much. Maraming salamat to both of you. And amen to that. Amen to that. Good to have you. All right. Let's go from the beautiful city to Hong Kong, Igniters, way up to the province of Isabella, Igniters. Always a pleasure to have this wonderful sister with us, and from the Philippines, Northern Luzon Igniters, that's where we'll find none other than Sister Amelia is with us here on Ignite Radio. And Sister Amelia, she wrote in here, she says here, Wananamalu, blessed day, Brother David. And then she sent you all 1, 2, 3 hearts, 4, 5 hearts here. Hang on. There's more coming. 6, 7 hearts. Nope. 8, 9 hearts. 2, 4, 11 hearts all the way. So you're getting some good love from Sister Amelia way up there in Isabella, Northern Luzon, there in the Philippines. So amen to that.
2: Thank you, Sister MLS. We love you. Thank you so much for your love in Christ. Thank you for your encouragement. Thank you so much for your love in Christ. Thank you, Sister. Really appreciated for that. Really, I'm proud of you about your encouragement. Because as a brotherly, as a sisterly, we have that good and opportunity God gave to us, listening and watching and sharing. So we are all members of the church. That's why we have the strong fellowship in Christ. Thank you, lovely sister. We love you so much. Greetings to you and your family and local congregation. Thank you.
1: Amen to that. All right, let's continue on, Igniters, as we come to this side of the world. Igniters, we got a couple of people here from the great state of Alabama, Igniters. And, bro, I'm going to let the ladies go first. Because that's what we do, ladies first. And what I mean is that Igniters, all the way from the great state of Alabama, is none other than the ever smiley, excitable Sister Rebecca Pearson is still with us here on Ignite Radio. And good evening to you, Sister Rebecca. Glad to see that you are with us here on Ignite Radio. As she said here, amen, enjoying that singing. And greatly appreciate that very much, Sister Rebecca. And then she wrote in here and said, greetings, Brother David. And we greatly appreciate that very much, Sister Rebecca. Good evening to you.
2: Yeah. Hi, Sister Rebecca. Good evening to you, my lovely sister. Thank you for watching the 180 programs. Thank you for your prayers and thank you for your encouragement. Really, you are enjoying the word of God, singing and praying to God, because we'll all be doing that work and in the home, and we need that. We're praising always. And when you have the happiness that we are singing songs, thank you. God bless you, sister.
1: 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From the program, The Book Divine, give it up for none other than our good friend, Brother Paul Cockwell, listening in here on Ignite Radio. So good evening to you, Brother Paul. Glad to have you here with us here on Ignite Radio.
2: Hi, my brother, Indian missionary. Good morning and greetings to you, my lovely brother. Thank you. Thank you so much for the love in Christ. Thank you, my brother. Really, really, because you are doing the hard work, I know very well. We need do that hard work. Yes, yes, brother. Thank you for the Monday to Friday. You are a good and young man of the preaching on the Ignite Radio broadcasting. Really appreciated for that, my brother. Thank you. I know I'm listening sometimes. Sometimes I'm missing your lessons. But when I have the leisure time, definitely I'm listening to your lessons. Thank you. Thank you so much, brother, watching the 180 program.
1: And there you go. And by the way, I just want to let you know, you heard right. Brother David called Brother Paul Cockwell a young man. So the next time, listen, Sister Rebecca, Sister TL, Sister Mitt, look, the next time Brother Paul complains about him getting old and forgetful, I'm going to pull out that line saying, yeah, remember what Brother David called you, that you're a young guy? There you go. So he can't sit back and say that he's getting old. So there you go. There you go. So just letting you know, ladies, the next time he says that, you know what's coming. But anyways, the amen to that. Brother David and Sister Rebecca just sent you over one more heart as well. So amen to that.
2: Thank you, Sister. Really, thank you so much. Really, because he's doing hard work. And really, I'm so very happy to his great programs. And we have the good fellowship and a friendship in Christ through the Ignite Radio. Broadcasting. Really, we have the good fellowship. That's a good thing. Really, thank you, Sister, for your heart. For Brother King, Brother Paul, sorry.
1: Amen. As Sister Rebecca writes in here, she said, "That's right, young man." And I'm going to tell you, I'm going to get after him now. I know, Brother Paul, you're listening, so the gauntlet's been thrown down to you. Don't set up and try to pretend like you old and that you keep forgetting stuff. And there you go. There you go. Even Brother Raul just wrote in here and said, sure. So there you go. No one's going to buy that excuse anymore, Paul. So just letting you know that. Anyways, yes. We're giving him a hard time. That's okay. We all do it in love.
2: Yes.
1: That's the whole thing. Yes. Igniters, like to give a shout out, hailing all the way from Seattle, Washington. Igniters, good evening goes to this wonderful sister. That is none other than Sister TL is with us here on Ignite Radio. And good evening to you. Sister TL sent you over three hearts and says, greetings, Brother David.
2: Thank you, Sister. Thank you very much for us, loving Christ. Thank you, really. I'm so happy for your hearts, for our sacrament. Thank you so much. We love you, Sister. We love you.
1: Amen to that. Good to have all the rest of you that are elsewhere listening, regardless of wherever you are around the world. Hey, we are blessed that each one of you has stayed connected here to Ignite Radio. Brother David, you can give everybody a quick shout out and then let us know. I think this is part two of your study. Let us know what we're going to be discussing tonight or today.
2: Yes, sir. Yes, sir. Yes, sir. You are right, because Today we have that special lesson. That means you are the my special brother, because you are depth and deep lessons you are giving to us. I'm small lessons, and I'm going to give into far Ignatius. Really, this today I'm so very happy to share the word of God, my brothers and sisters. We know very well all these lessons, but just I am remembering for this lesson, so because God is good always. That's why I'm going to give small lessons for us. That is today, brother, I'm going to explain my lesson. The book of Romans 8 chapter, verse 31 to 39 verses, my brother. This is our lesson today. That's a title, The More Than Conquerors. The More Than Conquerors. That means God's everlasting love. That's the meaning. Yes, my brother, this is our lesson today.
1: All right. Well, I'm definitely looking forward to that. So, amen to that. Amen to that. All right, Brother David, are you setting ready to go?
2: Yes, sir, I'm ready. I'm ready to go.
1: Okay, all right. So, Igniters, what we're going to do is we're going to go ahead and take one quick commercial. And then after that, Igniters, we will go ahead and to flip this microphone back over to Brother David, and away we go. So hang tight there, Brother David, and one quick one, and then we're going to let you get right into this one, okay?
2: Yes, sir. Yes, sir.
1: All right. Igniters, if you're going to be in the greater Vancouver, British Columbia, Canada area, Igniters, we hope that you will want to come on down to a better place to be, Igniters. And, well, I'm going to tell you, Igniters, I would personally love to invite each one of you to come on down.
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1: Telephone number to the church, 604-588-6717. Again, 604-588-6717. If you're down outside of the greater Vancouver area, please put a 1 in front of that so Alexander Graham Bell can complete your call. Again, 604-588-6717. Locally, if you're dialing outside of the greater Vancouver area, please put a 1 in front of that, and away we'd be able to go. Folks, Brother David's psyched up and ready to go. We are here psyched, ready to go. Surrey is psyched up, ready to go. Amen to that. I see several of you are psyched up, ready to go. As, let's see here, Brother Ratnam sent over, 2 more hearts. Amen to that. Brother, Daniel sent over a heart. And, Brother Raul also, he sent over, 2 more hearts. So, everybody's set and ready to go. So, you know what I'm going to do? I'm going to be quiet and give Brother David the microphone and let him go ahead and to open up the seal off of God's word. So, Brother David, if you don't mind, please go right on ahead. We got you covered. Go ahead, bro.
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4: Greetings in the name of our Lord and Savior, Jesus Christ. My name is David, Ongol Church of Christ, India. 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This is a great lessons and powerful lessons and depth lessons on Ignite Radio. 7 days, 24 hours, many languages from all countries. Dear brothers and sisters, here we see the God's great messages. Because we need questions and answers. And we need the Christ's believers. We need God's love. And we need Jesus Christ's crucifixion. Brothers, fully glorified God. This way, this purpose need to everyone, to everything. Because Bible explaining, Bible teachings to us. Lovely brothers and sisters, God is good always. God's unlimited love upon us. God's creation, we are looking with our own eyes. For example, naturally, sky, stars, moon and sun, earth, birds, trees and sea, etc. Especially God made us, created us with his own image. That meanings we know very well. Our life, our spirit, God's breath. God loves us so much. He gave authority, man. Lead everything. For example, animals lying. For example, farmer. For example, eating fishes. For example, man got wisdom from God. Man made. We saw this all greater. For example, rockets and flying and flight, etc. Because this is a wisdom from God, that's not man's own, but of course God gave to man. That's the main purpose. We need working for good work, our good work in all things. His unlimited purpose for all who believe that we might be comforted to the likeness of his son. Amen. God for known each of us from before that creation of the old. Ephesians 1 chapter verse, 4-5 verses. Brothers, lovely sisters, likeness of his son, our Savior, our Savior. Friends, today our lesson is more than conquerors. That meaning what we understanding, everyone, that meaning what we understanding, brothers and sisters, God's everlasting life. That is God's greatness. That's why today we are going to reading and explaining, and for this is our lesson today. More than conquerors, that means God's everlasting love. That meaning God's everlasting love. The book of Romans chapter 8, 31 to 39 verses. The book of Romans chapter 8, 31 to 39. Now I'm going to reading New King James Version Bible. Friends, please search and watch and observe what I'm going to reading. The book of Romans 8 chapter verse 31 to 39. What then shall we say to these things? What then shall we say to these things? That's the question. If God is for us, who can be against us? If God is for us, who can be against us? And 32. He who did not spare his own son, but delivered him up for us all, how shall he not with him also freely give us all things? All things. 33. Who shall bring a charge against God's elect? It is God who justified. Who justified? Who shall bring a charge against God's elect? It is God who justified. 34. Who is he who condemns? If it is Christ who died, and furthermore, is also risen, who is even the right hand of God, who is also makes intercession for us, intercession for us. Who shall separate us from God, from the love of God, love of the Christ? Who shall separate us from the love of Christ? Shall tribulation or distress or persecution or famine or nakedness or peril or sword? 36. As it is written, for your sake we are killed all day long. We are accounted as the sheep for the slaughter. 37. In all these things, we are more than conquerors through him who loved us. Who loved us. For I am persuaded that neither death nor life nor angels nor principalities nor powers nor things present nor things to come. And 39. Nor high nor depth nor any other created thing shall be able to separate us from the love of God, which is in Christ Jesus our Lord. Amen. Friends, this is our lesson today. That is, more than conquerors. More than conquerors. So, God is good always. God's everlasting love upon us. He told many times writers and prophets and apostles and etc. God's love, everlasting, God's everlasting love. What then shall we say that these things? If God is for us, who can be against us? Friends, if God is for us, who can be against us? Satan can be against us. Satan can be against us. But in the end, Satan cannot prevail against the true and believer, we understand. We understand. Shall we go and read, please? I'm going to reading John 16, 33. The Gospel of John 16, 33. These things I have spoken to you, that in me you may have peace. In the world you will have tribulation, but you be of good cheer. I have overcome the world. He tells to us, what shall these things have spoken to you, that in me you may have peace. In the world you will have tribulation, and be of good cheer. I have overcome the world. Brothers, this is Bible teachings to us. Bible teachings to us. Brothers and sisters, it's a great lessons, and we are studying what shall we do. What shall we do? God has given us many wonderful gifts. Grace, love, joy, forgiveness, salvation, inheritance in heaven. But the greatest gift of all is His Son, Jesus Christ. Amen. It's a great gift for us. If when we were still God's enemies, He gave us His own beloved Son. Now that we are His children, will He not give us all these and lesser gifts as well? All these other gifts. In fact, we given to us in Christ. Every spiritual blessings is found in Christ. That we understanding the book of Ephesians chapter 1 verse 3. And do we have to pay for any of these spiritual blessings? No. To those who believe in Christ, all these blessings are given free. He purchased His blood for us, that's free. Forgiven our sins, that's free. He gave eternity kingdom, it's free. He gave eternal life for us, free. It's all completely fulfilled in Christ, from Christ through Christ. Mighty God have the great plans. Mighty God gave to His begotten Son His great gift to us. A man, completely man, completely divine Son of God. Completely, Jesus told strongly answers to everyone through the miracles, through the words, Are you king? Yes, I'm king. I'm Lord of Lords, King of Kings. Alpha Omega, I am the Jesus, the power we understand. Lazarus is sleeping, don't cry. Martha and Mary, don't cry. He's sleeping. He was prayed. That's a different, that's a great, that's the power of Jesus Christ. Jews and Gentiles and peoples are all saw. It's possible to us. It's possible to us, for us. Those who are died, can we bring them with life? No, that's the power of Christ. And he gave his power to disciples, 12 disciples. That's Jesus Christ's great, everlasting love upon us. Dear brothers, dear sisters, really we continually we see this all. He tells to us. He tells to us what has given to God has given us many wonderful gifts. That's a grace, that's a love, that's a joy, that's a forgiveness, and that's a salvation, and inheritance, and in heaven. But the greatest gift of all, his Son, Jesus Christ. If when we are still God's enemies, he gives us his own beloved Son. That's Jesus. That he is such, that's we are the children's. Will he not give to all these and lesser gifts for as well? All these other fish gifts, in fact, are given to us in Christ. Every spiritual blessings is found in Christ. That we understanding. That we understanding. Ephesians 1:3. And we understanding we have to pay for any of these spiritual blessings. Do you understanding, lovely brothers and sisters? A new one. No to those who believes in Christ. All these blessings are given free. Paul says that God gave him, that is Christ, for us all. That is for all who loves God and have been called according to his purpose. God did not spare his own Son. God has held nothing back from us. He was given us his most precious gift, his Son. Given to us his most precious gift, his Son. And including and that gift, he has given to us all other spiritual blessings as well. Since God has held nothing back from us, he expects that we will hold nothing back from him as we give to Christ up. For us, no, we must give and ourselves up for him, ourselves and everything we have. Everything we have. That's the Bible teachings to us. Dear brothers, dear sisters, that we understanding God's everlasting love, what then shall we say to these things? The God for us, who can be against us? He who did not spare his own Son, but deliver him up for us all. How shall he not with him also freely give us all things. Brothers, God is good always. God is good always. Yes, all other spiritual blessings as well. Since God has held nothing back from us, He expects that we will hold nothing back from Him. As He gave Christ up for us, so we must give ourselves up for Him ourselves. And everything we have. This essential truth is illustrated by one of the most important events described in the Old Testament, Abraham's offering up of the Isaac. That's Isaac. Genesis chapter 22 verse 1 to 14 verses. Abraham had waited many years to have a son. He was 100 years old when Isaac was finally born. Then God commanded Abraham to offer Isaac, yes, as a sacrifice, to kill this son for whom he had waited so long. Yet Abraham obeyed God. Abraham was obeyed God and prepared to sacrifice Isaac, his son. God stopped him and provided him ram in Isaac's place. God said to Abraham, "Now I know you fear God, because you have not withheld from me your son, your only son." That Genesis 22, 12 verses. Thus God's purpose in commanding Abraham to sacrifice his son was to test Abraham's faith and obedience. Friends, that's a exam, that's a testing. What you like that? Abraham is one of the great men.

gave your son. And Abraham is one of the good and great men in God. His faith is very strong. His belief is very strong. His deed is very strong. He is the physically strongly man. Because God has chosen him. He tells too, he is ready to kill his son. God tells, stop. Stop him. And provided Abraham's. Now I know you are fear, God, because you have not withhold from that your son, your only son. Thus God's purpose in commanding Abraham to sacrifice his son was to test Abraham's faith and obedience. Afterwards, God told Abraham, because you have done this and have not withheld your son, I will surely bless you. That is the book of Genesis, the first book, 22:15-18 verses. Let us examine ourselves. Have we held anything back from God? Is there anything which we have no, which we love, which is that precious to us, that we have not afforded to God? Is there anything which we have loved more than God, such as our wealth, our family, our reputation? God has held nothing back from us. Let us, taking Abraham's example, hold nothing back from God, that we understand in the book of Hebrews, 11 chapter verses, 17 to 19 verses. What happened when we offer us to God the things we love most? Every often God will give them back to us. Once God has seen that we are indeed willing to give them to up. He often left us keeping them, just as let Abraham keep Isaac. Satan can bring any charges against us, but he cannot condemn us. There is now no condemnation for those who are in Christ. True, in this world, men can condemn us. But for those who are in Christ, that's a condemnation will be addressed to in heaven. When Paul says that, is that now no condemnation, he is talking about heaven, not earth. Brothers and sisters, we need go study the Bible, understanding the Bible. Who shall separate us from the love of Christ? That he tells to us, who is that condemns? Unlimitedly, no one
Because of God will not listen for Satan's charges.

0: Agnostics, God will listen only to Jesus Christ, our advocate. Our advocate. He is our ambassador. He is our savior. Who is at the right hand of God and is also an interesting for us that we see Ephesians chapter 1 verse 22-23. Who shall separate us from God, from the love of Jesus Christ? No one expect for sin. There is no other circumstances in this life that can be separated believers in Christ from God's love. Paul is not saying in these verses that with the troubles and that persecutions so not come to upon us in this life. He is simply saying that these things will not separate us from God's love. Yeah, that's a strong relation. That's a strong faith. That's a strong friendship. That's a strong living. What do you like? So more than conquerors, the book of Romans, 8th chapter verse 31-39 verses. This is a very strong lesson to Romans church, to everyone. Here Paul tells to us, who shall separate us from the love of Christ? So the Bible teachings to us, the Psalms 44:22 verses, just as Christ died for our sake, so we also must be ready to face death all day or all the day long for his sake. Us. 1 Corinthians 15:31. 2 Corinthians 4 chapters 8-12, 16-17 verses. Even death cannot separate us from God's love. Death cannot separate us from God's love. Just as Christ offered up his body for us as a sheep to and slaughter, so we also must offer up our, whether we live, where we die, we will remain in God's love. Romans 12 chapter verse 1, we understanding. Jesus Christ is over that the world, John 16:33. He overcame hostility and persecution and even death in itself. It's a 2 Timothy 1:10. We do his all things. We are more than and conquerors, not by our own strength, but through his who loves us. That's a Christ. 1 Corinthians 15:57. From Paul's day in the hours, these are scriptures given and countless of Christians and tenders comfort, encouragements, hope. These verses are completely true. This is the nothing is in all creation that will be able to that separate us from the love of God that is in Christ Jesus our Lord. As a Christians repeated these wonderful scriptures over all, they tend for forgot that there is in fact things which God did not create. That is certainly can separate them from God's love. That one thing is a sin. If we continually knowingly in some sin and refuse to repent of it, that sin will most and definitely separates us from God's love and bring upon us God's terrible wrath and judgment. And before we were Christians, we were separated from God because of sin. Because of sin, we were God's enemies. That we understand in the book of Romans, 5th chapter verse 10. Then after repented of our sins and believing in Christ, we were condemned off to God. But if you fall back to into sin and continually to the knowledgely, without the repenting, we are in danger of the agonist becoming and separated from God. We understand in the book of Hebrews 10 chapter verse 26 and 27. And on the day of the judgment, that is a separation will become and permanent. Of all the promises in this the promises of the scriptures 38 and 39 verses, and one of these greatest. But we must be not think about the promises without also thinking and about these conditions of those promises. For that, good to remember the promises of God of the Bible. But we must not forget that warnings. That's the warnings. Brothers and sisters, read in your home this lesson, these scriptures. We understanding that because this is really in telling lessons, I told many times, because this is of great promises and great depth and powerful, strong words for the Christians, for the love of Christ. Yes, my dear brothers, as we look back to over the great chapters 8, this chapter, which is many would be said to that greatest single chapters in that entire the Bible, we see laid our before us fully and that glorious gospel of Jesus Christ. The gospel of Jesus Christ. We see now how we were once commanded, but now we are justified. We are see how we were once to the bondage, but how now are free. We see how we are once dead, but we are alive. We see that a new and victorious life is now possible for us through His the Holy Spirit, who dwells within us, in us. We are led by the Spirit, we shall be accepted into God's family and be called his children and aids, and that final we see our eternal destiny planned by God, whom before he creation of the world, and that the destiny is that summed in of that words of the scriptures. Our destiny is that commanded to that likeness of his son Jesus Christ forever. Dear brothers and sisters, so let us this be the one great burning passion for our lives, to be comforted to that likeness of Jesus Christ. There is no higher calling, and there is no greater glory. There is no greater glory. Dear brothers and sisters, do you understanding that scriptures? Do you understanding the lesson? Do you understanding the lesson? What we are studying? Really, that's a powerful lessons. Words, nor high, nor depth, nor any other created things shall be able to separate us from the love of God, which is in Christ Jesus our Lord. For I am the persecuted, that neither death nor life, nor angels, nor principalities for powers, nor things present, nor things to come. Yet in all these things we are more than conquerors through him who loves us. As it is written, for your sake we are killed all the day long. We are accountable as a sheep for the slaughter. Who shall separate us from the love of Christ? Who shall separate us from love of Christ? Shall tribulation, distress, persecution, famine, nakedness, peril, or sword? We are the children and servants. Who is the who commands, condemned? It is a Christ is died, and furthermore is Elorison, who is even to the right hand of God, who also makes an intercession for us. Who shall bring to charges against God's elect? Is God is who justify? He who did not separate his own son, but the delivered from us for us all, how shall he not with him they also freely give us to the all things? What then shall we say to these things? If God for us, who can be against us? Amen. Thank you, my brothers and sisters, for the watching and listening the 180 program on Ignite Radio Broadcasting. Come and join with us. Please share programs. And thank you so much for the listening the word of God. Our email address, we know very well. That's noted, our email address, everyone. Yeah? Can I write this here? Not need. Okay. Please share programs and watch the lessons. 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Welcome. Welcome everyone. A new one. Bring a new families and new brothers and sisters and congregations. Because that's our responsibility of the bring them and share the programs. Definitely, they can understanding what's our aim and purpose. What's true? What's the Bible teachings? We are teaching. So where is the Bible silent? Where are they silent? That is our motivation. That's our purpose. Yes, we are preaching the truth. Where we go, where we live, where we stand. The Bible is good always. The Christ is always. He loves us so much, brothers and sisters, more than conquerors. More than conquerors. That's the That's the everlasting love. That's the everlasting God's everlasting love that we understand. Thank you, one and all. Thank you, my brothers and sisters. Today, this is our lesson. Please be try to understanding. Really, this is a great lesson to us. All these things, and He gave the gifts to us. Special gift is our Christ. Yes, this is a true, this is a blessings, this is a spiritual life, this is a great life spiritually and blessings with Christ. Brothers and sisters, save Him. He saves us. Yes, my dear brothers, my dear sisters, this is a depth and powerful lesson in this book of Romans 8 chapter. Really, this is great one. Believe, the 8th chapter is very nice. The 8th chapter is a powerful lesson to us. Really, my brothers and sisters, this is a wonderful day for us. Because God gave another day. That's a wonderful day. We know a special day for us. Lord's Day, that's a Sunday. We know we are all remembering and we all have the good worship services, spiritual and physically. That's we are taking bread and wine. So because that's a spiritual food, that's a flesh of Christ, that's the blood of Christ. Because He told to everlast, end of the earth, and we worship spiritually. He told to us. Yes, my dear brothers and sisters, thank you for the listening the word of God. Hi, let me tell you one thing completely. I'm not completed and I'm not closing now. Just I'm saying hello and everyone and come join with us on Saturday, Ignite Radio India, 11 a.m. If you have, take time, just one hour listening the Divinity program on Ignite Radio India broadcast. Do you know? Because Brother Jack Williams is doing a hard work keeping your prayers. Brother Jack Williams is one of the young men. And he take the responsibility of the programs of India and all these things. Really, God is choosing him from India. So really, this is a great program on Ignite Radio India Broadcasting. Welcome, join with us. Of course, your time is different. Of course, your time is over and that's a sleeping time. If there is a Southern, if there is any Asian, if there is any man, if there is any brothers and sisters or have the interested listening the word of God, come and join with us. Thank you. Our email address, covcsurrey@yahoo.com. 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And if there is any questions, if there is any comments, if there is any messages, please and write your doubts and your questions, your messages, our email orders, covcsurrey@yahoo.com. We will definitely give the answer to you through the scriptures and through the Bible. Okay? Thank you, my brother Trunkik, for its good love in Christ. That's a brotherly love in Christ. Thank you. And thanks to our COC Sari. Thank you, my brothers, elders, and my dear sisters, and those who are church members. Really, I'm so very happy to. I'm hearing from the COC Sari, from the elders lessons and young man and Johan the lessons and etc. And Ran, that's a great man's, and there is a wonderful elders. Really, thanks to everyone. Thank you, my dear elders. And thanks to our sisters and online, and those who are my brothers and sisters. Thank you, my brothers online, and those who are. And definitely, I am sending greetings to everyone. Hearty welcome to Sue. Join with us on Saturday, Ignite Radio India Broadcasting. Thank you. God willing, see you again. Thank you, my brother Thornkick. Have a nice day. May God be with you. Thank you for your prayers and encouragement. Thank you. God willing, see you on Saturday, 10:45 a.m. The 180 program on Ignite Radio India. Thank you.
1: And amen to that, Igniters. That was none other than our good friend, Brother David, all the way out from Ongole, India. Very pumped and very excited, Igniters. And yes, you heard what Brother David said. He'll be back, God willing, coming up this weekend, Igniters, this weekend. Here on Ignite Radio. So we're excited about that. Igniters, Ignite India with Brother Jack. And man, oh man, they are just doing a wonderful, wonderful job. And David's right. Do keep Brother Jack in prayer. That's for sure. Just a wonderful, wonderful way how to continue to be able to spread the word and just... All glory goes to the Lord, folks. All glory goes to the Lord. Wow. You hear Brother Paul talk about how excited that he is about all the things that are going on in India. I would echo that for sure. You want something to pray about? Keep Brother Jack in prayer. Amen to that. All right. We're going to take a quick commercial, Igniters. Let Brother David get a glass of water, and then we'll come back with any of your questions, comments, or whatever the case you have. This is Thunderkirk reporting live here from our Ignite Remote Studio, North Bellingham. Hope all of you are doing well. We are going to take a quick commercial, Igniters, and then we will be back. If you're new to Ignite Radio, boy, we hope that you have learned something new. Amen to that.

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1: All right, everybody, Thunderkirk reporting back with you here on Ignite Radio. And boy, oh boy, Igniters, what a wonderful, wonderful deep. That was a good study. I liked it. Boy, we have had some good, good, deep programs here on Ignite Radio. And definitely not fooling around, Igniters. Meat Week, it's back, folks. That's all I'm going to tell you. Meat Week is back, and praise the Lord for that. Praise the Lord for that, and amen to that. That was a good study. Boy, that was a good study. Amen to that. Guys, I see we got quite a few hearts here, so if you don't mind, hey, why don't we go ahead and to ring in our good friend, brother David back, and let's go ahead and to get started here on Ignite Radio, that's for sure. Amen, amen, and amen. As the phone rings, as always, is a good thing. And away we be able to go. Away we be able to go. Got him? Good. Brother David, I just wanted to say is two thumbs up to that, bro. That was pretty good. That's a nice detailed one. Amen.
2: Thank you, my brother. Thank you for your kindness.
1: Yeah, no. David, I will tell you this. We will get that on again as a repeat later on this week. We have to. It was that good. And so I'm just letting you know, we'll get it back on for sure. Because that was well thought out, well constructed, and amen to that. Amen to that.
2: Yes, brother. Yes, brother. Thank you for our today we have the nice program and with the lesson, and we have the good time. Really, so we give inform to for us for everyone, because they know very well, but just we are remembering about the programs.
1: Amen, amen, and amen. Wow, just very, very excited. Let's go ahead, Igniters, and to get into this one, because I tell you, this is definitely two thumbs up to Brother David for that one. And definitely one of those ones that's also very, very encouraging, to say the least. So amen, amen, and amen. All right. Well, it's gonna be a while, because I see that we got a few comments and everything. So praise the Lord for that. Let's go ahead and get started here, Igniters. First and foremost, we're starting from right there. Okay, all right, just getting some final instructions here. And away we go. Okay, let's start off with Brother Ratnam here on Ignite Radio. And Brother Ratnam looked like he enjoyed the program here. Brother Ratnam sent over here, let's see, what do we got here? Started off with one heart. That was here, and then sent over two more for a total of three hearts, one more for four hearts from Brother Ratnam. And yeah, so you got four hearts from Brother Ratnam there, Brother David.
2: Thank you, brother. Thank you very much for your hearts. Thank you very much for your encouragement. God bless you, my brother.
1: Amen to that. Brother, let's go with Brother Daniel here. Brother Daniel looked like that he appreciated it. He sent you over one heart here, as well as on top of that, three hearts. Yes, three hearts from Brother Daniel for that one. So, amen. Amen.
2: Thank you, Brother Daniel. Thank you very much for your hearts. May God bless you. Thank you. Thank you so much.
1: Amen. Sister Rebecca with us here, Igniters. Still, I know it's very late for Sister Rebecca. She sent you over here. Let's see here. One heart, and then sent you over a second heart for that one, and then a third heart for that one. Amen. Fourth heart for that one. And then she wrote in here and said, great lesson. And amen to that. So four hearts from Sister Rebecca, and she really appreciated your lesson.
2: Thank you, Sister. Thank you, Rebecca. Thank you so much for your encouragement. Thank you. Continually give encouragement to us. God bless you. Good night. See you, God willing, on Saturday, 10:45 a.m. Really, thank you so much for your love in Christ. Thank you for your encouragement. Sister, keep in your prayers, me and the Lord work. Thank you.
1: Amen to that. I don't know if Sister Rebecca is going to be up that late. Sister Rebecca is in that same time zone, Brother David, as Brother Paul is. And so that's going to be, so just to let you know, we transfer the signal from Surrey over to Brother Jack. That's going to be at 10 p.m. Pacific time. That's midnight for all of you that's in that central time zone. Obviously, it's going to be at 10:15 our time that Brother David takes with his program. So it's going to be 12:15 in the morning. So, sister, if you have insomnia, please, you can go ahead and to is to stay up if you like. But that's going to be 12:15 in the morning, Brother David. But who knows? Maybe Sister Rebecca can't sleep, and she's like, you know what? Let me listen to Brother Jack. Brother David. And then don't worry, you'll get to sleep listening to them. Not in a boring way, but in a good way.
2: Yes, yes, that's if it is possible, because taking time, because so that's the encouragement to the Ignite Radio India broadcast.
1: Amen, amen to that. Amen, for sure. What else do we got here? Brother Raul sent you some appreciation. He sent you over here. Let me see here. We got one heart from Brother Raul. We got, I think, two hearts from Brother Raul here. Scanning down. Brother Raul then sent you 2, 4, 5 thumbs up. And said here, thanks. Thank you, Brother David. So, amen to that. So he wasn't done. He then sent you over a third heart. He sent you over, 6 total thumbs up and 1 praying hand, and then just sent you over a fourth one as well. So, there you go. You got a mixed bag from Brother Rahul.
2: Thank you, Rahul. Thank you very much for your encouragement. Continually give encouragement to us and keep in your prayers me and the Lord work. I am praying for you for his good job. I am so very happy to join with us. God bless you, Rahul. God willing, see you on Saturday.
1: And amen to that. Sister Rebecca, by the way, just sent you over a big thank you to you, Brother David.
2: Thank you, Sister. Thank you. You're welcome.
1: Amen. To that. Amen. Brother Daniel just wrote in. He said, thank you, Brother David. Sent you over 1 praying hand and then 2 more hearts as well.
2: Thank you, Daniel. Thank you so much for your encouragement. Thank you so much.
1: Amen. Amen. Sister TL looked like she appreciated your study. She sent you over here 1, 2 hearts. And then 3 more for a total of 5 hearts that's here. And then 1 more for 6 hearts. She sent you over an amen, brother. 4 more for 10, 2 more for 12, another amen. 2 more for 14 hearts, 1 more for 15. And then she said here, thanks, Brother David. God willing, see you this Friday night. So you got 15 hearts from here, and she's already looking forward to seeing or hearing from you on this side of the world Friday night, your Saturday morning.
2: Yes, sir. Thank you. Thank you, Sister Ariel. I'm so very happy to give the encouragement. Thank you. God willing, see you. Definitely, you can join with us as Friday's evening. Thank you. Thank you.
1: Amen to that. Amen to that. Sister Amelia, all the way over from the islands of the Philippines here, and she wrote in with 1, 2, 3, 4, 5 hearts that she went over and gave you. And then she sent over one amen, brother. One more heart for a total of 6 hearts that she sent you over for that wonderful study. So you got 6 hearts from Sister Amelia.
2: Thank you, sister. Thank you for our hearts. Thank you for our sanctification. God bless you. Continue to give encouragement to us. I'm proud of you because taking time listening to you because you are busy. I know very well, but you are taking time listening to the word of God, the money to programs on Ignite Radio. We love you, sister. Thank you very much.
1: Amen to that. Amen to that. And then, Brother David, I appreciated that study. I sent you, what do we got here? 1, 3, 4 hearts. I said, amen. God did give us the greatest gift. I thought that was just outstanding down when you pointed that out and went into some detail in regards to that. So that was a very powerful thing. And like that one. I sent you one more heart over for 5 hearts, and then 2 more for a total of 7 hearts to you, Brother David. So, amen. Just thought it was just a good deep study and loved it. Appreciate it. Thank you.
2: Thank you so much, my brother. Thank you so much for his love in Christ. I appreciate it for that. I am proud of you because you are my brother. That's why giving encouragement, encouragements every day, starting to still now, you would with your encouragement. I'm exiting. I'm so very happy to share the word of God on Ignite Radio broadcasting, my brother. Thank you. We love you so much. Hearty greetings to you and your family.
1: Amen to that. Amen to that. Brother David, any last words before we go ahead and let you go? Because I think this was just an overall good study.
2: Yes, thank you. Thank you, one and all. Thank you, my brother. Thank you for all encouragements and love in Christ. Really, really, I appreciate it, everyone. Thank you. Continually give encouragement to the 180 program Sonic Net Radio broadcasting, my dear brothers and sisters, and continually joining with us the Ignite Radio India broadcasting the week this week and Saturday 10:45 a.m. With Brother George Williams, Ignite Radio India broadcasting. Thank you. Thank you, all of you. God bless you, everyone. Thank you, my brother Frank.
1: And amen to that, Igniters. Amen to that. And don't forget, that is coming up this coming up weekend. So we'll transfer the signal over to Ignite India at 10 o'clock Pacific time. That's 1 a.m. Eastern time, Igniters. That's going to be 5 o'clock in the morning for all you in the coastal areas of Africa and Europe. 6 a.m. in the morning for all of you that's in the United Kingdom, Western Europe, Africa, including Nigeria. For all of you that's in the KSA region, the Kingdom of Saudi Arabia area, Igniters, that's going to be 9 a.m., Igniters, 9 a.m., as Brother David said, that's going to be 10:30 for all of you. That's in Southeast Asia / India, 10:30. Brother David will be starting 15 minutes right after that. And for all of you that's in the Asian Pacific region, including the islands of the Philippines, Igniters, that is going to be 1 p.m. local time Saturday afternoon. Check your local listings, compare it to the time zone in the event I did not mention your time zone. And just a reminder, Brother David comes on 15 minutes right after we get ready as to move the signal over. So Brother Jack will get us fired up and Brother David will be first up. And amen to that. So definitely check out, they got a lot of great programming, Igniters, that's going on in India. So tune in. You'll be very, very excited in regards to that. Trust me, you will. Amen to that. Brother David, thanks very kindly. God bless. You take care of yourself and have yourself a wonderful, wonderful day. And may the Lord be with you. And we definitely look forward to having you with us back here this coming up weekend. So take care and God bless, Brother David. We'll talk to you soon, and very, very soon.
2: Thank you so much, my brother. Thank you.
1: Amen. Amen. Igniters, that's none other than our good friend, Brother David, all the way out from Ongole, India. And boy, I tell you, man, we just had some good, deep studies here on Ignite Radio. And amen to that. You know, Brother Bill kicked us off and with that good one. And then Brother Paul was went deep. And then Brother Simon. Man, oh man. And then to go from Brother Simon all the way to Brother David, it's like, wow. I tell you, I hope all of you have been very, very inspired and excited, to say the least. And, amen to that. Amen to that. Okay, Igniters, we're going to go ahead and get into, a little bit of a cappella music, here on Ignite Radio. We will get into, what are we doing? We're going to do about 150 minutes, Igniters, 150 minutes of some great a cappella music here on Ignite Radio. And we definitely look forward to it. Well, maybe, yeah, well, let's just do a next, like, two and a half hours of good music. And let's really, really get excited, Igniters. And away we go. Coming up here throughout our overnight period hour, Igniters, we will get into our overnight program in here. And we will ignite the nations. We got a lot of great brethren here around the world. You're going to get a sample of some of those that are going to be coming up, Igniters, and that's going to be for sure. So yeah, keep it locked in here, Igniters. Keep it locked in here. Don't touch that dial. You can sit back, relax, enjoy the a cappella music if you're going to sleep. During this 200 minutes, Igniters, we will have a couple of Bible scriptures of the day from our young Igniters. We will have a couple of ministry minutes from our next generation brethren and our young Timothy's, which is our college brethren, and some great a cappella music here on Ignite Radio. So keep it locked in here, Igniters, and enjoy. This is Thunder Kirk reporting live here from our Ignite remote studio. Hope all of you are having yourself a good morning, a good afternoon, and or a good evening. Let's go ahead and to get started, Igniters, with some great a cappella music here on Ignite Radio. And we're kicking it off with a beautiful song called Oh Praise the Lord here on Ignite Radio. Thunder Kirk reporting. Enjoy, folks. Enjoy.

The soldiers stripped Jesus and put a scarlet robe on him. They wove a crown of thorns and set it on his head. They mocked him. They spit on him. They took a staff and struck him on the head again and again. After they had mocked him, they led him away to crucify him. He was despised and rejected by men, a man of sorrows and acquainted with grief. Surely he has borne our griefs and carried our sorrows. He was wounded for our transgressions. He was crushed for our iniquities. And with his stripes, we are

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1: Hi, my name is Simon Hartel, and I'm a young igniter from the Philippines. Today's Bible scripture of the day comes from Psalms chapter 128, verse 1. Blessed are all who fear the Lord, who walk in obedience.

The role of the watchman. Let's bow our heads. Heavenly Father, we come before you today seeking wisdom and courage to fulfill our roles as watchmen in your kingdom. Guide our hearts and minds as we delve into your word. In Jesus' name, amen. Hello, everyone. Today we begin a lesson on understanding our responsibilities as Christians in sharing the good news of salvation. Our focus will be on Ezekiel 33:6, where we learn about the role of the watchman. Please turn with me to Ezekiel 33:6. But if the watchman sees a sword coming and does not blow the horn, and people are not warned, and a sword comes and takes a person from them, he is taken away for his wrongdoing. But I will require his blood,

from the watchman's hand. In ancient times, the watchmen were appointed to stand guard on the city walls. Their primary duty was to watch for any signs of danger, be it approaching an army or natural disaster, and to alert the populace with the sound of a horn or a trumpet. If the watchman failed in his duty, the blood of those unprepared would be on his hands. This imagery is powerful. It's not just about physical safety, but spiritual vigilance. Now let's think about our role today. We are watchmen of our time. Not against physical swords, but against spiritual threats, sin, despair, temptation, and ignorance of God's truth. Warning others just like the watchman, we have a responsibility to warn those around us. If we see someone heading towards a spiritual ruin because they do not know Christ, should we not alarm them? Shouldn't we sound the alarm? The scripture is clear. If we fail to share the message of salvation, we share in the responsibility for those who perish without knowing Christ. Have we ever felt that nudge from the Holy Spirit to speak up, to share our faith, but hesitated? What held us back? Fear of rejection? Lack of knowledge? The gospel is our horn. It's the message of salvation through Jesus Christ. When we share this, we save lives. Not temporarily, but eternally. By sharing the truth of Jesus, we offer a chance for repentance and eternal life. We keep our hands clean, knowing we've done what we could to alert others to the coming judgment and the grace available through Jesus Christ. So what are some practical steps? Pray for opportunities. Ask God to place people in your path who need to hear the gospel. Have your personal story of faith ready. It's often the most compelling way to share. Know the basics of the gospel so you can explain it clearly and confidently. As we close today, remember that each one of us is called to be a watchman. The next time you feel that urge to speak about Jesus, remember Ezekiel 33:6. You might not see the immediate impact, but your words could be the very alarm that leads someone to salvation. Let's close with a prayer. Lord, equip us to be diligent watchmen. Give us the words to speak, the courage to act, and love to share your gospel. May we never be found derelict in our duty, in our sacred duty. In Jesus' name, amen. As we end off, just one final thought. I'd like to encourage every one of you this week to look for one opportunity to share your faith, however small it might be. Let's watch, pray, and act together. Godspeed.

All right, everybody. Good morning, good afternoon, and good evening to all of you Igniters. Thunder Turk reporting live here. We're getting ready to move the signal over Igniters as we posted up the schedule a little while ago. And I tell you, Igniters, we got ourselves a loaded schedule here on Ignite Radio, and very, very excited. And so we're going to go ahead and to get

Okay, we're going to count it down right now. Here we go, igniters. T minus 5 seconds and counting. And let's go ahead and get started on that right now. So here we go with 5, 4, 3, 2, 1. Igniters, go ahead and refresh that browser because we are merging in as we say adios to our Ignite the Nations and hello, goodbye to our Ignite the Mic Tuesdays. And hello to Ignite the Nations here on Ignite Radio. And amen to that, Igniters. Amen to that. Good morning, good afternoon, and good evening to all of you Igniters, regardless of wherever you are around the world. We're blessed each one of you has stayed connected here to Ignite Radio. We got a loaded program, Igniters, and as we get ready to welcome Ignite the Nations and the schedule is posted above. So let's go ahead, Igniters, and to get going here, Igniters, because we got ourselves a loaded programming here on Ignite Radio. Very excited in regards for that. So let's get rocking and rolling here, Igniters. Let's get rocking and rolling. We're kicking it off with our good friend, Brother Hannibal, all the way over from Sri Lanka, Igniters. And very excited about this wonderful lineup here. So, let's see, what do we got here?

0: Hang on, everybody. Just want to make sure that we got everything properly loaded here on Ignite Radio. Kicking it off with our good friend Brother Hannibal. That's going to be first up. Then after that, Igniters, we will from Sri Lanka. We will. Then Igniters have the Bible study with Brother Henry all the way from Benin, Nigeria. Just want to make sure that we got him. There we go. Yeah. So that's going to be our second one. Third one, Igniters, is going to be after our Inspiration Ignited Bible sermon with Brother Jack. Looking forward to that one, Igniter. That's going to be a deep one. Followed by the Revival Bible study with our good friend Brother Eleazar. After that, Igniters will come over to the Victory Circle with our good friend Brother Albert. And then after that, Igniters will have the Ladies Lift Class with Sister Deepthi from India. And then we'll get into the Vineyard with our good friend Brother Carlos here on Ignite Radio. So that's what how we are wrapping things up, Igniters. I think this is going to be a good one. All right, let's get rocking and rolling here on Ignite Radio. Hope all of you are excited. Go ahead, Maestro, hit it.
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0: All right, everybody, we're set and ready to go, Igniters. Let's go ahead and to get rocking and rolling here on Ignite Radio, and we're kicking it off with our good friend, Brother Hannibal. Welcome to the Words of Life with Brother Hannibal here on Ignite Radio as he gets ready to kick us off right now. Brother Hannibal, microphone is yours. It's all yours.
1: Greetings to all our fellow Ignite radio listeners. I bring greetings from the Church of Christ in Sri Lanka. My name is Wilden Hannibal. I belong to a congregation in Colombo, Sri Lanka. Sri Lanka is a beautiful island, and I am blessed to be a part of it, and also more blessed today to share God's word with you. Today I am going to share a lesson from God's word. The lesson is on perfecting our faith. Hebrews chapter 11 and verse 1, we all know this verse. It says, now faith is the substance of things hoped for and the evidence of things not seen. Now the chapter of faith, as we know, describes faith as the substance of hope. And it also is the evidence, right, that the evidence that we want to see but cannot see, right? While we see, you know, we can see God through creations, right? When you look at, you know, there are ancient ruins that, you know, prove the Bible in many ways. There are many Bible passages that are written thousands of years back where it tells us there are lanes in the seas that were, you know, years later only realized, you know, looking at the Bible, that the sea was not a chaotic place where you cannot, there is no direction, but there were lanes in the sea, and this was seen from

we look at nature itself and we see God through creation, but we see also through the Bible, through the various ruins that we can find, that is given in the Bible, but also we can still find in many countries, and also these verses that prove that the Bible is not just any book, but it is God's word. So, but you know, when we, even though there is so much to that says that to prove that this is God's divine word, yet a person can choose to believe or not to believe. So this is the free choice that God gave humankind. So we can use it in the right way or the wrong way. Now, if we have to explain what faith is in a Christian in one sentence, I mean, it's very difficult, but it would be something like this. It says, I would say it's belief. It is a belief in accepting God's word as true in our minds or in our hearts, right? And faith is acting on that belief, which with trust and obedience in our life. Well, just so I thought, just putting that off so that we know what faith is. Now, looking at this, we can see faith in God and His word is crucial for us Christians. This is why we need to ensure our faith is perfected, so that we will not, you know, drift away like the wave on a sea sand. Now, James, you see, is writing to teach Christians what faith really is. So it is important that we understand what kind of faith God expects us to have, since this will determine whether we are going to receive salvation, which God has given through the sacrifice of His dear Son, or if we are not going to receive. So what faith God expects from us is important, and also we need to know how to perfect our faith. Now, when we go to James chapter 1, he goes directly into the subject of faith. In verse 2, it says, "Consider it pure joy, my brothers and sisters, whenever you fall into trials of many kinds." So it is clear that that these Christians were facing a lot of trouble, and the troubles were affecting their faith. So he is giving assurance that he says, don't look at it negatively, right? So he says, consider it pure joy, my brothers and sisters, whenever you face trials of many kinds. He says, because you know that the testing of your faith produces perseverance. Let the perseverance finish its work, so that you may be mature and complete, not lacking anything. Brethren, count it joy when you fall into various temptations. So we see here he is showing that when we are going through these trials, right, our faith is perfected. So we see in verse 3, our faith is tested and tried through trials. The word testing comes from the Greek word peresmos. I don't know if I pronounced it right. It also means trials or temptations. It refers to difficulties we face, challenges that we undergo, the pressures of this life. So, we must understand that faith is not perfected in a comfort zone. Look at the Bible. You know, every time when a person is really pushed to a certain extent, that his faith is perfected. We look at Joseph, right? He went through so many, from his brothers, you know, letting him down, and
Even in Egypt, we see he's put through certain trials so that his faith is perfected. Right? We see David, he had to face Goliath, right, and many other tests with King Saul before he became king, right? So this is what faith is. So, like I said, faith is not perfect in comfort. It grows when it's tested against the realities of this life. Just like gold is refined by fire. Like, just one more example, look at even Abraham, right? God gave, he didn't have a son, he gave him one son, Isaac, and then he asked Abraham to sacrifice his sons. So when he went to that point of, you know, almost sacrificing, that, you know, God recognizes the faith of Abraham. So here we see in this passage, James explains that our faith will be tested. And this means going through some difficulties in life. It may be short term, it may be long term. So we should remember at this time that such testing is producing patience in our life. It says that let patience have its perfect work. Let it reach its highest point of perfection through the trials we face. Right? So don't let these trials or these problems that we may face in our day-to-day life discourage us in any way. Don't let it doubt our faith in God. If we know the end result is good when we're doing something, right? Anything, say we are, whatever we're doing in our life, right? Whatever hardship we face, we know that that the end of the road, right, there is something good waiting for us, and we will definitely not mind going through the trouble because we know that something good is going to take place. So same with our faith. So we may go through certain difficulties, but remember that the end result is going to be good. So every problem we face in these lives shows us over and over again something very important. What it is that we need God, right, more and more, and God will never fail us. This makes our faith, or makes us perfect and complete, lacking nothing spiritually. So James is writing us to show that how we perfect our faith. So just some other examples what we may face that, you know, really trouble us in our lives. It may be family problems, relationship problems can be a real headache for us, right? Then financial issues due to loss of jobs or failing in our business, right, can also be really testing for us as Christians. Then those who are still engaged in studies and, you know, in their academic areas of life, you know, when they fail, you know, it can be a problem. Health issues, right? You know, before one health issue is sorted out, you have something else, and that can also be really, really troubling, right? So this is where we need to be strong in our faith. So going in the same chapter of James, in chapter 1, we go a little down in from verse 21 onwards. I'll be reading from 21 to 26. James chapter 1, 21 to 26. So James is writing here, therefore, lay aside all filthiness and the overflow of wickedness. Right? That means all sins that makes us lose control of our spiritual life. And receive with meekness the implanted or engrafted word, which is able to save your souls. 22,
but be doers of the word and not hearers only, deceiving your own self. But if anyone is a hearer of the word and not a doer, he is like a man observing his natural face in the mirror. For he observes himself and goes away and immediately forgets what kind of man he is. But he who looks into the perfect law of liberty and continues in it, and is not a forgetful hearer but a doer of the work, this one will be blessed in what he does. So like I said, brothers and sisters, we are, the subject of our lesson today is perfecting our faith, right? So these verses will give us a guide how this can be done. So let us look at these verses that we just read from James chapter 1, 21 to 26. So 21, it says, therefore lay aside all filthiness and overflow of wickedness, right? So this is one of the key verses in what the lesson is based on. And the key words here is the implanted word, right? So what is this implanted word? So this implanted word comes from a Greek word called emphytos. It means planted in, inborn, rooted within, and something that takes hold and begins to grow. So this is what implanted means, right? So James is not just speaking of merely hearing God's word, but he's telling us that the word of God has to be firmly rooted inside you and me, like a tree that is planted on the ground. Now we have in our garden, we have many coconut trees, right, being a tropical country. And you know, sometimes, you know, there's some coconuts fall and it gets hidden behind the certain overgrown areas, right? And it takes root. And you know, when we go to try and uproot it, because we don't want it to grow there, it has, the roots have sunk so deep in the earth that it is difficult for us to uproot it. So this is how the word of God is. The word of God has to take deep root within us, right? It has to be where this word implanted. It has to really sinking deep within us, so that we cannot be spiritually uprooted in any way. So how is this word implanted into you and me? So we find this also in these passages in James chapter 1 and verse 18. Here we see that the word of God is not, you know, not magically implanted, right? But it comes through the response of you and me, the response of our hearts, right? James 1:18 says, of his own will, right, he has brought us by the word of truth. God has by his own will brought us by the word of truth, that we might be a kind of first fruits of his creatures. So the word of God is like a seed that is planted in our life. It gives birth to our spiritual life. So just as the seed produces life when a tree grows, the word also initiates faith in God in our lives. So the next point I want to take is from James chapter 1 and verse 19, is our attitude, the right attitude that we require to God's word. So James 1:19 says, let every man be swift to hear, slow to speak, and slow to wrath. So now here, we see when the word is implanted, we must be more eager to hear God's word or study God's word, right? Because that's where, you know, we really get the word of God gets implanted into us. It says, the verse tells us that we have to be swift to hear, meaning we must not hesitate or delay in studying God's word. You know, sometimes many become Christians, but then they
they are not going spiritually because they do not want to study God's word more and more. So they can be easily, you know, distracted from their spiritual journey. So when we see, even when God has created us, right, God has given us 2 ears, one mouth, that shows He wants us to give twice as much time to hearing than what we speak. That's why He says, let every man be swift to hear but slow to speak, right? So

word. Because sometimes, you know, when we speak with others, there are misunderstanding what God's word is teaching, and you know, that can cause, you know, a rift between people. That's why it says, slow to speak, slow to anger. So first learn God's word, then you can, that word of God can change you, so that you can lovingly speak to others, and you have patience with others, even when you are discussing God's word, and people may disagree with you. Then our next point is taken from James chapter 1 and verse 21. It says, lay aside all filthiness and overflow of wickedness, right? So why are we looking? We see how we can grow spiritually, how the word of God can be implanted in our lives. So for this, we have to lay aside all filthiness and the overflow of wickedness. So sin, we must understand, is like weeds, right? Like the parable of the sower and the seed, we know that when the seed is planted, where there were weeds, it didn't grow, right? So we have to put everything, right? Say we are planting something, we don't just go and plant it in where there are weeds and, you know, other trees growing that will hinder the growth. We clear that, we prepare the earth, and then only we plant, so that the tree grows, or the plant grows, without any hindrance. You know, each of us knows what makes us sin, what causes to sin, right? That what keeps us from living good Christian life. So it may be people around us, it may be things that we have in our lives that take priority over God. So anyone or anything and anyone that causes us to sin, we must get rid of. We must remove from our life. Right? So this type of people or things can be easily identified. They are those who are keeping us away from God, away from doing His will, away from studying God's word, away from going spiritually. So these things we must get rid of. So James, explains this nicely in James chapter 4 and verse 7. It says, therefore, submit to God, right? Resist the devil and he will flee from you, right? This is a very practical way of looking. Devil has no hold on us if we resist him, right? God is greater, right? And God will take care of Satan if we submit to God. Our next point is also from James chapter 1 and verse 25. And he says, receive with meekness the implanted word. So meekness means humility. So that we can be teachable, and our submissions to God's word. Right? So the word is implanted when we submit to it with humility. And we don't challenge what the word of God. We have to accept it with meekness, right? It's like good soil that helps the seed grow. Humility also does the same thing in our spiritual lives. Sometimes people think they know more than what God's word teaches, right? So their pride gets in the way of letting the word of God taking deep root in their lives. There are those who will rely on, you know, what people say through different modes, especially now through social media. They will say, you know, though the word of God teaches this, but, you know, they try to use other examples and telling that this is not what we should accept from God's word. So we have to realize that God has given His word, and it's very simple for us. And we must not let anyone confuse us, right? This is in Acts chapter 5. And verse 29, we see when Peter and the apostles are asked, right,
that they should not speak about Jesus, what, how do they respond? He says, must we obey God rather than men? So do not try to rely on people, because we had to make sure, right, through God's word, that we are living accordingly. So don't let anybody or anyone, try to distract us what God's word is telling us to do. The next is from James chapter 1 and verse 22. It says, but be doers of the word and not hearers only. So for the word of God to grow deeper, it does through obedience. Right. So hearing alone leaves a seed on the surface, right? But when we and if we keep it there, like as mentioned before also, from the parable of the sower and the seed, the surface-based Christians, the surface-based seeds are easily destroyed. So we have to let it get deeply rooted, and we can do that when we obey it. That's why it says, be doers of the word and not hearers only. We cannot hear and, like James said, when we look into the mirror, we see the faults in ourselves, but we go and forget about it. We can't do that, right? And that is that's foolish, right? So we must look at the word, we see the sin in our lives, and we have to correct it, right? So there has to be a sense of urgency in correcting our sinfulness in our lives. So the next point is also from verse 22. It says that is James 1:22. It says James 1:21. Sorry, 21 says, therefore lay aside all filthiness and overflowing of wickedness, and receive with meekness the implanted word, why, which is able to save your soul. So we are studying, doing various studies of God's word, and this how we to perfect our faith. So for this we are now looking at that the word of God has to be implanted in our lives. Why? Because it is able to save our soul. So what do we all want? We all want salvation, right? From the sinful life, and this implanted word is able to give us that salvation. So now that we saw how our faith is perfected through the implanted word, I would like also to see how our faith, the progresses to perfection. And we like to look at John chapter 4 and verse 46 onward. I'm not going to read all that, but I'm just going to explain to you all, right? So save some time, right? You all can read this by yourself if you all like to. So here we see a royal official, or some Bibles call him a nobleman, right? He has a sick son and or a son who is sick and is a point of death. So he hears to some means that Jesus has come to Galilee from Judea. So hearing this, he goes to Jesus and he goes to Jesus. So call this him hearing from others as a second hand faith. This is why I call second hand faith, because this is a faith that he gets through a second hand source, not directly. So he has some kind of faith in Jesus through the information he gets through some second-hand source, right? So when this man comes to Jesus and tells Jesus to heal his son, this is how Jesus responds.
Jesus says, unless you people see signs and wonders, you will by no means believe. So this I would call a sign demanding faith. Now, first was the second hand faith, and the second one is the sign demanding faith. So why do we call it sign demanding faith? Because people they want to see something, right, before they believe. That's why we see, when we look at Hebrews chapter 11, right, and verse 1, it's tells us what our faith is, right? The Hebrew writer tells us that now faith is the substance of things hoped for, right? So people want more than just faith being the substance. So they want a sign. Even today we see people, like Jesus said, unless people see sign and wonders, you will by no means believe, right? People, unless they go to where a lot of miracles and all take place, because they want to see something. But Jesus was trying to show that our faith should be based on more than this, right? So we don't know why Jesus really says this, right? But from what he says, we can come to a conclusion that this noble man had heard about Jesus, his second-hand information, right? Or his second-hand faith came from sources that told that Jesus was performing wonders and signs. So he was expecting something like this, right, for his son to be cured. So Jesus was trying to show that this noble man has come to him must be not based on this sign or wonder, but on Jesus himself. So we see the noble man tells Jesus, when Jesus says that unless you people see signs and wonders, you will by no means believe. He says, "Sir, come before my child dies." So we see from this we gather that this noble man was not concerned about the wonders and signs. All he wanted, right, Jesus to cure his son. So what does Jesus tell him? Jesus says, "Go your way, your son lives." And it says, so the man believed the word of what Jesus spoke, right? So what happened? So he through secondary or third party information, he had some kind of knowledge and he had some kind of faith, but it was a very shallow faith. But when Jesus told him directly that you go your way, the son lives, so the man believed the word that Jesus spoke, right? So I like to call this is faith based on direct source information, and that faith is very important. We have to go directly into God's word if we have to get the right faith, right? And we mustn't depend on third party faith. So as you read on in John chapter 4 and verse 51, we see the man, he goes back to his house and his servant comes to him and tells him, "But your son lives." Then he asks the servant, "At what time did this take place?" And the servant said, "Yesterday at the seventh hour the fever left him." So the noble man remembered it was at this time that Jesus spoke. Right. In verse 53 it says, so the father means the noble man knew that it was at that same hour in which Jesus said to him, "Your son lives," and he himself believed, right, and his whole household. And this I like to call is the faith based on God's goodness and faithfulness. So
this man had, you know, third party, his faith was based on third party information, which was not entirely correct. But then when he heard from the direct source, when he heard from Jesus himself, he believed Jesus. And I told, this is the faith based on direct source information, right? And here what we see is, as this he believed Jesus himself, and he experienced God's goodness and faithfulness, and that helped his faith grow more and more, because not only he believed, but this whole household, right? So we see that how our faith progresses, right? So once we know, we get it from the right source, and we experience God's goodness, our faith grows more and more. So in Deuteronomy chapter 7 and verse 9, it says, therefore know that the Lord your God, He is God, the faithful God who keeps covenant and mercy for 1,000 generations with those who love Him and keep His commandments. So those who love God and who continues to keep God's commands, right? God is faithful, right? What great assurance that God is giving us, that is His word of He's giving us, right? So there are some verses that I like to quote that speaks about faith. It's 1 Corinthians chapter 5 and verse 7, that we must walk by faith and not by sight. Our faith has to come from God's word and not what we see. Be distracted by what we see onwards. Ephesians 2 and verse 8 says, by grace you have been saved through faith and not your own self. So our salvation comes through the grace of God, because we didn't deserve the salvation, but it comes through our faith. We have to believe, right, in what the word of God tells us, right? So that it says, but so by grace you have been saved through faith and not of yourselves. It is a gift of God. Remember, not ours, that it is not what we do, but what God has done. Romans 5 and verse 1 says, we are justified by faith. So we see, looking at all this, how important our faith is. Hebrews 11 and verse 6, it says, without faith, it is impossible to please God, right? Because anyone who comes to Him, who comes to God, right, must believe God, right, and that He exists, and that He rewards those who earnestly seek Him. So we not only must have faith in God, right, because to please God we must have faith, but we have not only have faith, but we have to earnestly seek Him day by day through the life we live, right? Luke 18 and verse 8 says, nevertheless, when the Son comes, He will He really find faith on earth? So when Jesus comes again, He'll be looking for those who are faithful or who have been faithful. So let me look at a couple more examples so that we can understand the importance of faith. So another favorite character of mine is Peter, right? So Peter, you know, I like, because Peter is like any one of us, right? He can be really faithful at one time, and you know, at one time, you know, he can, you know, do something which is questionable. So we find this in Matthew chapter 14. We see the apostles see Jesus walking on the lake, and they all are afraid. And then when they recognize Him, Peter says, Peter also wants to walk on the water towards Jesus. And when he starts walking, he gets distracted by, you know, what's happening around him, and starts to sink. So Jesus tells him in Matthew 14 and verse 21, it says, you of little faith, why did you doubt? So
So we can have faith, which is a good place to start, but not having enough faith or having little faith will not help us complete our journey, right? So having, you know, a little faith is good to start our journey as Christians, but little faith will not help us complete it. So Peter had enough faith to tell Jesus that he wanted to walk on water, right? He had enough faith to step out of the boat. He had enough faith to take the first few steps towards Jesus, but he gets distracted. His faith was not strong enough to keep focus on Jesus so that he will not be distracted. So we need to keep our eyes on Jesus Christ when things are going wrong around us in our lives that may trouble us and, you know, cause to lose our focus on God. So like I said, little faith is a good place to start, but if we are to complete our spiritual journey, we need more than little faith. The next is from also Matthew chapter 15 and verse 21 onward. This is about a woman who had a daughter who was possessed. All right. So she comes to Jesus and she asks Jesus to help her. But we see Jesus does not respond, and his disciples want to send her away. So, but this woman, right? All this is happening because this woman is a Gentile, right? And she does not give up. So Jesus, you know, tries to explain in a way that she understands. And Jesus tells her, I was not sent except to the lost sheep of the house of Israel. So Jesus says his priority is to all those in Israel. So when the woman continues to ask Jesus for help, he tries to make it a bit more clearer, and he tells her, it is not good to take the children's bread and throw it to little dogs. So we see this, that Jesus is trying to say he cannot take what belongs to the children of Israel and give it to Gentiles. But we see that this woman does not give up on Jesus, right? Because she knows that it's only, though being a Gentile, she knows that the only way that her daughter can be cured, right, from this demon that possesses her daughter, is through Jesus. So she tells Jesus, yes, Lord, right? This is after Jesus tells her it is not good to take the children's bread and throw it to dogs. She said, yes, I accept that. I accept that, Lord. Yet even the little dogs eat the crumbs which fall from the master's table. So we see she was not expecting what the Israelites were getting. She was just expecting just a little bit of that was given. That was extra, that was thrown away, that was not needed, so that her daughter could be could be cured. So Jesus, you know, answers, sees her faith, and he talks about the, he says, O woman, great is your faith, and let be you as you desire. Let it be to you as you desire. That means what says you want. He says, your faith is not like he told to Peter, little faith, but he tells this Gentile woman that her faith is a great faith, right? And we see that her daughter is cured. So you and I may have faith, but we need our faith not to be little, but we have to have great faith like this Gentile woman. We need to have faith when everything around us is going wrong, right? And when it seems when we are praying to God and, you know, even our prayers are not answers, we have to stay, faithful and trust God. You see, Jesus heals the daughter because of the mother's great faith, right? And she does not give up on Jesus.
So, you know, as parents, sometimes, you know, our children makes wrong choices in life, right? Their spiritual lives are not what it should be. But remember, as parents, keep praying, keep trusting God, and God will help your children, our children, sort their spiritual lives. So the next example is from, again, Matthew chapter 8. It's about a centurion who has a sick son, right? So he comes to Jesus and, a sick servant, right? He comes to Jesus and asks Jesus to heal his servant. So Jesus, readily says, "I will come to your house," right? So, I mean, look, he wants the servant healed, and Jesus, "I'll come to your house," but see how humble, see the humility of this centurion. He says, "Lord, I do not deserve to have you come under my roof," right? Now, he, being a centurion, he could be, you know, his pride could have, you know, taken the better of him. But we see, though a centurion, he was humble. He says, "Lord, I do not deserve you to come under my roof. But just say the word and my servant will be healed," he says, right? So he tells him that he is a man of authority. He said, he tells the soldiers, you go, they go, to come and they come, right? But even though he had all the authority, he knew that his life was not right. He just wanted Jesus to cure his servant. So we see Jesus tells the centurion tells Jesus that he does not need to come, right, but just to heal his servant. Jesus was amazed, right? The Bible says Jesus was amazed by the faith of the centurion and tells those around him. He says in Matthew chapter 8 and verse 10, he says, "Truly I tell you, I have not found anyone in Israel with such great faith." Remember, these words are used in the Bible not for this thing, right? He says such great faith. So we spoke of little faith, great faith, but here Jesus says such great faith, and this word "such" in that has significance. So when we compare, now why I say this, when we compare Matthew 15 of the mother's faith, which God called it great, Jesus called it great faith, and the centurion's faith, right, where he refers it to as such great faith, right, the difference may, we may not see the difference, but there is a huge difference, right? The faith that the centurion had compared to the mother was more faith, a quality-based faith, right, than quantity, right? So that's why we should strive day by day to ensure that we mature more, right? So that we will have little faith. We just not only have great faith, but we must have much great faith. A faith that is a quality, full of quality, right? Right. A faith not measured by size, but by quality. The quality that our spiritual life and choices we make in our life will show to those around us. So now we know that, you know, there is only one faith, right? But when I'm talking of different faith, I'm talking of how our faith, though being one, should have a progress where our faith is more perfected, so that we are more established spiritually, that we are not moved, right? So I hope that this lesson that we went through today will show us that don't just, say that the faith you have is enough, but continue to let your faith
grow more and more unto perfection, right? So I hope this lesson will help you, and as it has helped me reach that faith, right? So in Hebrews chapter 11 and verse 6, as we read before, it says, and without faith, it's impossible to please God. It's using the word impossible. There's no way we can please God. We can please God if we do not have faith. Because anyone who comes to God, must believe that He exists and that He is the reward of those who earnestly seek Him. So believing and having faith in God alone is not, but we have to continue to seek Him, continue to live, put our faith into action, right? So that our faith will reach the extent that we establish, so that one day that when Jesus comes, He will see our faith and we would be with Him in heaven and live everlasting. So brothers and sisters, I hope this lesson will help you in your journey as Christians. So have a blessed day, and tomorrow, being the first day of the week, have a blessed Lord's Day as well. Continue to seek God's word, continue to grow spiritually, and God will bless you more and more. Thank you, and see you again, God willing, next week. Sing.

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I want to greet you all. Good morning, good afternoon, good evening, depending on where you're listening from. It's another exciting time for us to learn from God's Word. And I hope you're excited just as I am too. God has really been good to us. God has been kind. And the most important gift that God gave to us was the blessing of Jesus Christ. And another is the gift of life. Because if you can hear me at this moment, that shows you are alive, and it's something to thank God for. I want to appreciate every one of us that tuned in to listen this time, and the Igniters family for always giving us this opportunity to learn the Word of God together. And as we learn today, God will continue to bless and enrich our hearts. I am your brother, Chukwu Henry. I'm a minister serving with the Church of Christ, Idogbo, Nigeria. And we are here today to study another exciting topic that will enrich our hearts, build us better, and help us to gain a better understanding about who God is. I'm always a fan of topics that will structure our lives to become grounded as Christians who are living in the world. The scriptures made us understand that we are in the world, but we are not of the world. So as much as we are in the world and not of the world, we must have the right understanding that will help us navigate in this world that is filled with corruption, in this world that is filled with the lewdness and with the corruption that is spreading. So we must be willing to learn. We must be willing to get more of what God has in store for us and grow to that point where we live our lives every day to become just who God wants us to be. So our topic of study today is the goal in becoming established. The goal in becoming established. And our text of study is Proverbs chapter 12, verse 3. Proverbs chapter 12, verse 3. Before we go deep into our lesson, brethren, let us pray. Our faithful God and Father in heaven, we thank you and we glorify your name. Thank you for a day like this. Thank you for your power that reigns supreme. Thank you for an opportunity, an exciting opportunity to learn from your throne of grace. Father, teach us your word. And we also beg that may you help us, that as we learn, we also put it in practice. That this world will not stand against us at the end of life, but will become an enabler that will help us to build that relationship you want us to have with you. Take all the glory and all the honor as we learn together today and tonight. In Jesus' name, amen. We said our topic is the goal in becoming established. The word established is from the Greek and Latin word which means to make firm or stable. To make firm or stable. Now if something is firm, that means it is rooted, just as stable also means to be rooted. If we go to our text, which is Proverbs chapter 12, verse 3, it says, a man cannot be established through wickedness, but the righteous can not be uprooted. Let me read it again. A man cannot be established through wickedness, but the righteous cannot be uprooted. Now, in these two words that we have, in these two sentences that we have seen, one speaks of establishment in wickedness and the other speaks of establishment in righteousness. Now, if I'm to paraphrase this, it is to say that a man cannot establish in wickedness, which is to mean that a man cannot stand firm. A man cannot be stable. A man cannot be built in wickedness, but the righteous will be built. The righteous will become rooted. The righteous will become stable, firm enough for everything that comes
in his way. This is the word of God, and this is the information he wants us to know today. Now, in this, it is important to know that, just as our topic says, the goal in becoming established, that goal is the object of a person's ambitions or efforts, an aim or desired result. It is a target that one seeks to achieve. Now, there is always something that we set out to get at the end of the day. It's like the profit of whatever we are doing. Our goal is much more of our ambitions, what we want to get, what we want to have, where we want to get to. All of those things come together to form our goals for doing the things we hope to do. Now, the term or the phrase become established is to achieve a stable, successful, and a widely recognized positive or reputation with a specific field, community, or area of activity. So to become established is to become stable, successful, widely recognized, and reputable. Okay, that means you have a good reputation in a specific field or in a community or in a set of activities in a particular area. Now, as Christians, we must understand that to become established is to solidify and deepen our faith and commitment to Christ rather than just being beginners. It has to do with the concept of maturity. It goes far and far into being rooted. Now, rooted in what? Rooted and grounded in Christ. That has to do with becoming established. Now, it is important to know that maturity is not the matter of age. It is the matter of understanding wisdom and firmness. What defines a Christian to be mature is how good that Christian utilizes what he has learned from the scriptures. It is how good that Christian is rooted in the principles and in the teachings of Christ. It is how good that Christian understands his relationship with God. So firmness has to do with maturity, or is in line with maturity. Becoming stable has to do with maturity. And maturity is not determined by how long you've lived here on earth or your age. It is determined by how well you are equal to your age. How well you have outgrown some certain things and have grown into other things which you ought to have as an individual and as someone who is willing and interested in learning from the throne of grace at every point in time of our lives. Now, there are two areas that we need to become established as Christians. There are two important areas that we have to become established in as Christians, because this will help us to visualize really what God wants us to have in his presence. Now, the first one is becoming established in Christ, and the second one is becoming established in the world. Now, when it has to do with becoming established in Christ, it's still good we stick in our mind what we said about becoming established. That becoming established has to do with being firm, being stable, being matured, being successful, and widely recognized. In the concept of becoming established, it is not only a matter of being strong, but people around you must understand and must attest to the fact that you are indeed who you say you are. It is easy to say I am something, but it's another thing to really be that thing which you say you are. And a lot of times we see that
among people who proclaim to be Christians. So it is easy to say, I'm a Christian. Many a times, even when we fill some documents, it is easy to fill in that my religion is Christianity. But it is another thing to live the life that matches with the attitudes that Christianity preach, the conduct that Christianity preach. So when we talk about being rooted in Christ, it is a concept that has to talk about our faith, our spiritual growth, and our relationship with God. So becoming established in Christ is a profound spiritual progress that involves deeply rooting oneself in a personal relationship with Christ. This establishment is foundational for Christian growth, stability, and fruitfulness. Now, according to the scriptures, several key elements contribute to being established in Christ. The first of it is faith and abiding in Christ. The foundation of being established in Christ is faith. Through faith, believers are united with Christ, and this union is the source of spiritual stability and growth. So Jesus emphasized the importance of abiding in Christ for spiritual growth in the book of John chapter 15 verse 5, when he said, I am the vine and you are the branches. If you remain in me and I in you, you will bear much fruit, for apart from me, you can do nothing. So when a Christian has that understanding that my source is God, that is what the Greek word Abba really means. Abba means source. When we understand that God being our Father shows that God is our source, that means to whatever we get, it is from God, then that is a good foundation for any Christian. Some Christians believe that some things come from God and other things are from other sources, okay, not God. It can be any other thing. It can be any other being, but not God. There are some certain things that comes from God, and some others don't come from God. When we have that kind of understanding, then our faith in God is not right, in the sense that we are given attestation. If we have that understanding, we now believe that God is not totally in charge of our lives. We are saying that He's in charge of some, and to others, maybe we are in charge of it, or other things are in charge of it. That, having that belief or that understanding would be a wrong one. So it is important to understand that abiding in Christ involves maintaining a continuous connection with Him through prayers, through obedience, and meditation of God's word. This abiding relationship ensures that believers draw strength and nourishment from Christ, enabling them to grow spiritually and withstand life's challenges. Our faith must be in Christ. Our hope must be in Christ. We must continually abide in Christ for us to become established in our relationship with Christ, for us to become firm, for us to become stable and not shaken by anything. Because definitely there is surely going to be challenges. You know, there is a saying that I came in contact with recently, that we are saved from sins at baptism, but we are not saved from challenges. Now, the goodness and the blessing we have received is that, just as we have it in 1 Corinthians 10:13, the blessing we have received is that we have a being, we have someone who is always there to go through any circumstance with us if we come in contact with the challenges of this life. So we are not saved from challenges. As a Christian, you are not saved from having to pass through any
troubles or having to pass through any difficulty, we will definitely pass through one difficulty or the other. But the blessing in it is that God promised, and God has always kept his promises of being there with us in all our tribulations. So having that understanding will help us to become established in Christ. Now, still in becoming established in Christ, we must be rooted and built up. A Christian who believes that his growth is in his religious activities, then that Christian cannot be built up. A Christian who believes that since I go to church on Sunday, I attend weekly activities, I go to evangelism, and that's just all I need to do for me to believe I am growing, then that Christian will not be built up, in the sense that he or she is growing one-sided. Building oneself up or growing in Christianity is much more of growing both in our religious activities and in our spiritual relationship with God. Now, Apostle Paul wrote an important passage of being rooted and built up in Christ, and that is seen in the book of Colossians chapter 2, verses 10 and 11. And it reads, "And you have been given fullness in Christ, who is the head over every power and authority. In him you were also circumcised with a circumcision, not performed by human hands. Your whole self, ruled by the flesh, was put off when you were circumcised by Christ, having been buried with him in baptism, in which you were also raised with him through your faith in a working of God, who raised him from the dead." Now, this explains how we were built up. We had to die to our sins through baptism. We were raised from our sins. We were raised from the water, and in that our sins were forgiven. And in this we now got that spiritual circumcision, which took off the layer of sin in us and gave us the freshness of the Holy Spirit. So this is to show that for every Christian, we must go more and more into that understanding of being rooted up. And still the verses before the verse 10, which we have read, still in the book of Colossians chapter 2, that is verse 6 and 7, we see that it says, "So then, just as you received Christ Jesus as Lord, continue to live your lives in him, rooted and built up in him, strengthened in the faith that you were taught, and overflowing with thanksgiving. Some translations will say with thankfulness. Now, in this, we must know that the goal of Christ's salvation is to build and root us up. It is for us to be rooted and built up. Built up in the knowledge of who he is. Built up in our understanding of his will for our life. Built up in our relationship with God. So being rooted in Christ means that one spiritual life is deeply grounded in him, drawing nourishment and strength from this relationship. Being built up in him involves growing in faith and knowledge and becoming more like Christ. So as Christians, it's important to become built up, because that will help us become stable as children of God. Now, in becoming stable in Christ, we must be stable through his word. The Bible is essential for spiritual stability and growth. In the book of 2 Timothy chapter 3, verse 16 and 17, it made us understand that all scriptures is God's breath and is useful for teaching, rebuke, correction, and training in righteousness, so that a servant of God may be thoroughly equipped for every good work.
So engaging with scriptures helps believers understand God's will, confront sin, and grow in righteousness, all of which contributes to being established in Christ. Still in becoming established in Christ, we must live a life of obedience. Obedience to God's word is the hallmark of being established in Christ. Jesus taught us in John chapter 15 verse 10, "If you keep my commandment, you will remain in my love, just as I kept the Father's commandment and remain in his love." So Jesus showed us the example of obedience, and that is why he abided in God all the time he served here on earth. And that is to tell us that we must keep up in our obedience for us to be rooted in Christ. To everything we learn from the word of God, if we cannot keep up that relationship, if we cannot keep up that connection, if we cannot keep up that understanding, and if we cannot do it, if it cannot reflect in our lives, then we are not obeying the will of God. So we must live a life of obedience, because living in obedience to Christ demonstrates love for him. In the book of John chapter 14 verse 15, he said, "If you love me, keep my commandment." And still in John chapter 15 verse 14, it says, "You are my friends if you do what I have commanded you." So Jesus in this text emphasized that the only way we can show truly that we love him and that we have him at heart is to do what he has commanded us. So loving Christ is demonstrated by it demonstrates our love for him and ensures that believers remain in his love, further establishing them for their faith. So to become established in Christ is multifaceted process that involves faith, abiding in Christ, being rooted up and being built up, engaging with scriptures, and living the life of obedience. So through practice, believers can experience spiritual stability, growth, and fruitfulness, reflecting the transformative power of the gospel in their lives. So we must be rooted up in Christ, because that is the first phase of becoming established. Remember, our topic is the goal in becoming established. Now, two, the second aspect of being established is becoming established in the world. Becoming established in the world. And becoming established in the world often involve achieving stability, security, and recognition in various areas of life. So it has to do with that stability, security, and recognition in different aspects of life. It's important to know that God did not only plan to establish us spiritually. He also has it in mind and in his plan to establish us in this world. And in his children being established in this world, it is being rooted enough that we will not fall, being grounded enough that we will not be shaken. Because when a Christian grows spiritually and it does not reflect in his life here in this world, then that Christian is not growing well. Because when circumstances come, he will only understand the spiritual side of it, but will not know how to tackle it in this world. Because just as what we said sometimes, theory without practical makes the knowledge useless. So if I gain a knowledge and in a time where I'm supposed to apply it, I don't apply it, that knowledge becomes useless. And that is why we seek to know how we can become established

this world as the children of God. Now, in becoming established in this world, it has to do with our career and personal growth. Now, establishing oneself in career or profession is crucial for financial stability and personal fulfillment. So, we must develop valuable skill and expertise. In the world we live in today, we know that things change every day. We know that things evolve and things become better. Although things don't become better in the sense that righteousness grow, but things become better in the sense that we get things done more easily than it was before. The way things were done in the 90s, even in the early 2000s, it's not the same way it is done today. And that is to say that technology is helping us to make things a lot more easier. And that is a blessing from God. Now, we must develop valuable skills and expertise today. There are some skills that are not saleable in this century that we live in. There are some professions that we are not supposed to go to or to go in as Christians today, because those professions cannot establish us. Those professions cannot stand us strong enough to face the rigors and the toils of this life. So, just as what we are reminded in the book of Ecclesiastes chapter 9 verse 10, that whatsoever your hand finds to do, do it with your might. Now, inasmuch as we find our hands doing something, we must do it with all our confidence, with everything that we have. A Christian must understand that there are some things we cannot engage in, even though we want to get our hands to do something. That our hands must get into doing things does not mean that we can engage in anything and everything as Christians. When seeking to develop our careers as Christians, we must understand that to whatever profession we choose, it must not counter our relationship with God, and it must not deny us of the time we ought to give to God. We give to God what God requires and what God deserves, and we give to our work what our work deserves. But we should know that most importantly, our work is not the reason why we are here on earth. But God is definitely the reason why we are here on earth. So we must become established enough that we can grow and we can showcase God's goodness in our life. In developing ourselves when it comes to valuable skills, we must know what is applicable to the present century. Just as I mentioned before, that there are some things that Christians cannot go to. No matter how lucrative Ponzi schemes becomes, a Christian is not supposed to go into any Ponzi scheme. That is something that will make you rich overnight. A Christian is not supposed to go. And that goes into the world of betting. Having to go into betting, doing a lot of things that you just want to multiply your money overnight and become rich. A lot of people have been crumbled with that system, and Christians must learn to run away from it. That in God's blessings, He plants stages to bless His children. And in that stages He has planned to bless us, we must be candid enough to build a system that will bring God's blessings to us. I cannot be asking God to bless me when I don't have something I'm doing that God will bless me through. God will not open heaven and start pouring money into my sitting room. No. I must have something I do. And in that thing I'm doing, I will ask God to bless me through that thing I'm doing. But be cautious that to everything you do, it must not defile your relationship with God. So we must build good professional networks in the sense that as much as we live here on earth, we must also understand who to involve with and what to involve ourselves with. Many a times we feel it is evil to have any kind of relationship with the people of this world. I would say it is not evil. The only kind of relationship that God goes against is the relationship

in the affairs of this world with those who are unbelievers, and we keep to our Christian virtues, it can even influence those who don't know God to know Him, because they would come to see that there is a uniqueness in what you do from what they are doing. There is a difference in what you do from what they are doing. And with that, you're also professing the goodness of Christ. So we must build good professional network. And that is why the Bible says in the book of Ecclesiastes chapter 4, verses 9 and 10, that better are two than one. If either of them falls, one can help the other up. That is what the scripture says. We must not stand alone. We must not feel, I just have to do this small I can. Yeah, if we have opportunity to expand in the right way. Yes, God expects us to expand and become much more better. And still in building careers, still in our careers and professional growth, we must achieve recognition and respect in one's field. The Bible made it clear, Ecclesiastes 7:1, a good name is better than perfumes, and a day of death better than the day of birth. God expects us to build good name in our society, in our environment. And how do we build that good name? It is in doing what people will recognize to be good. That means in our business, for instance, I am selling a particular product. My sincerity and my dedication to that product should prove that I am a Christian, because that is what God taught me. There is something I taught some Christians some time ago, and I told them, in the world that we live in today, yes, you can see people being persecuted for being Christian in their workplace, but other times that same thing, like being persecuted in your workplace, is scarcely seen, because when you do your job very well, people tend to appreciate you. So when you're being persecuted as a Christian in your workplace, you should always ask yourself, am I bringing the right productivity I'm supposed to build in this place that I'm working? Because as Christians, just as we will see what Jesus explained in the book of Luke chapter 16, if we read from verses 1 to verses 9. If we study that passage, it made an important line that I will never forget. He said, if you cannot handle other people's property, how will God give you your own property? That is to show that God expects us to work with everything we have, even when we are working with others, even when that business is not our own, even when what we are doing is not our own. God don't just expect us to give all our energy when it has to do with our own. No, whether it is our own or it is we are working with other people, God expects us to give all we have to what we are doing, be it anywhere or be it anything, so long as it does not displease God. So that now in giving everything to what you have, if what you're doing is not your own, God will surely give you your own. That is what your own, it can be your own business, it can be your own freedom to do, to practice your own profession and not have to depend on another person. So God wants us to grow in our careers, grow in our profession, grow higher and higher. Because if we don't grow in our professions, we will continue to give room for the wrong people to be our leaders. If we don't aspire to become head of the department that are not doing well, then those departments cannot do well. So we must aspire to grow higher and higher to get to the position where we can correct the things that are not going up in our different sectors or in our different professions or careers. And God expects us to know and do that. In becoming established in this world, we must know that we have to become stable financially. Financial stability provides freedom to pursue one's goal. Financial stability
provides the calmness of mind and freedom to pursue one's goal. And in becoming financially stable, we must understand that we have to create a budget to manage our finances effectively. Proverbs 21 verses 20 says, "The wise stores up food and oil, but the foolish devours all they have." Yes. So we must work with budgets. Now, if we look at the parable that Jesus gave in the book of Luke chapter 16, Luke chapter 16 verses 1 to 9, just as I quoted before, Jesus told the parable of the dishonest steward, okay? And in that parable, Jesus made us to understand that to everything we have here on earth, we are not the owners. We are only the managers. Some translations will say stewards. We are the stewards who are in charge of those things that we have. And that is why when the end comes, just as it uses, just as the word it used in that parable, when you have nothing, some translations say when the end comes, which is to say when we die, we don't go with anything. No matter the money we've made here on earth, when we die, that money is handed over to another person, which is to show another person becomes the manager, another person becomes the steward. Now, even though we've owned 10 and 20 houses, we will not go with any of them. Rather, another person have to become in charge of it. If we buy as many cars as we've bought, we will not continue to be the owners when we die. Another person will have to become the owners of those cars. And that is to show that to everything we have, we are not the real owners. Because if we are the real owners, when we die, we are supposed to go with them. But we are just the managers. And we have to manage it for the period of time where we are here on earth. Because when we go, when the end comes, we will not go with any of those things. Rather, it will now be given to another person to become the manager or the steward. So that is to show us that, and still in that passage, it made us understand that we will give account of everything that God has given to us and how we have used it. God does not love waste. And God did not promise us to give us what we want. Rather, he said, "I will give you what you need." He said, "I will supply your needs according to my riches in glory." So, in Christians must learn that our interest should be in what we need, not necessarily what we want. Because most of the times, what we want leads us into wastefulness. It leads us into spending unnecessarily. And it leads us into not utilizing what we have for God's will. Still in terms of working with budget and managing our finances effectively, we must know that a chunk of percentage or a chunk part of our money should go into the work of God. As much as we are to manage our money, God is not to be given a piece of it, like the remains. No, God has a great hand in our finances. And that is to show that as much as God has blessed us, we must also be willing to give back to God, because God is the owner of everything that we have. So we must invest in assets that appears that or that appreciates over time. Now, in investing, we must not invest in Ponzi scheme or bring $1,000 and you will get $5,000 in 1 month. No, that is not the kind of investment that God wants us to go in. In Proverbs chapter 13, verse 22, he says, "A good person leaves an inheritance for their children." Yes, that is what a good parent does. And the Bible encourages us to do that also. So we must put in something that yields gradually. It doesn't have to yield overnight. You don't have to become a millionaire overnight. Yeah, if you have a business, a structured business, legal business that can yield such amount, there is nothing wrong with it. But having to go into anything just because I want to become a millionaire or a billionaire overnight is what God
don't want us to have, or what God don't want us to go into. Because at the end, whether we get it or not, it does not justify the righteousness in it. God hates it, and we must understand that He don't want us to go into those schemes. And at the same time, we must build the emergency fund. Yes. Go to the ants, you sluggards. Consider its way and be wise. It has no commander, no overseer or ruler, yet it stores its provision in summer and gathered its food at harvest. That is Proverbs chapter 6, verses 6 to 8. If we take out our time, maybe by the grace of God, a time will come, we get to study the qualities and the system of ants. When we look into them, we know that they keep in store for emergency. That is, when things come up, they will surely have where to run up to. Maybe when it starts raining, where they can't come out and all of those things, they always have something to hold on to. And as Christians, we must learn from that. Still in our growth in this world, that is becoming established in this world, we must know that we must grow in our relationship, that's in our personal relationship. Nurturing meaningful relationship with family, friends, and community is vital for our emotional well-being and support. So we must build strong communication skills. We must invest our time and effort in our relationship. And we must surround ourselves with positive people. That will help us to build good personal relationship with other people. We must grow, that we must have personal growth and development. Continual learning, growing, and self-improvement is essential for staying relevant and fulfilled. So we must pursue higher educations and certifications. We must develop new hobbies and interests. We must practice self-care and mindfulness. The book of 1 Corinthians chapter 16 verse 19 says, "Do you not know that your bodies are temples of the Holy Spirit who is in you, whom you have received from God?" And that is to show that we have the right person who is always there to strengthen us in everything that we have to do. And is always there with us amidst all that will come in our way. And the last, when it comes to building or becoming established in this world, is that we have to involve in community. We have to involve in our community. So being active and contributing member of one's community can provide a sense of purpose and belonging. So we must volunteer to care for other people. Yes. Ephesians 6 verse 7 says we should serve wholeheartedly as if we are serving the Lord, not the people. Yes. So when we have opportunities to serve others, whether we'll be paid for it or not, let us serve wholeheartedly. So we must participate in local events and activities. Yes. Let us not just become secluded and in our own space. Yes, let us also learn to involve and mingle with others, so long as it will not dishonor God or bring shame to God. Yes, and we must build connection with other people in our society. So God wants us to develop not just in our relationship with Christ, but also in the system and in the practices of this world. So by focusing on these areas and by applying biblical principles, individuals can establish themselves in this world, achieving a sense of stability, security, and fulfillment. So, and this is what God expects from us and wants us to have as His children. So in conclusion, brethren, becoming established in Christ and in the world involves spiritual growth and worldly success. So prioritize your relationship with Christ, and all of these foundations that we have mentioned will endure forever. But let us not forget what the Bible says in the book of
Matthew chapter 7 verse 24. It says, therefore, everyone who hears these words of mine and put them into practice is like a wise man who built his house on the rock. I encourage you to build your house on the rock, and that is by putting all you have heard today into practice. Don't forget, God wants us to grow in our relationship with him, and he also wants us to grow in our success in this world. But don't forget something. Matthew chapter 6 verse 33. Seek ye first the kingdom of God and his righteousness, and all these things will be added unto you. So as much as we seek to succeed in this world, our success in this world should be second, and our relationship with Christ should be first. May God bless us and enrich our hearts that we put all these things into practice in Jesus' name. Let us share words of prayers together to everyone who is listening to this program. Let us pray. Our faithful God and Father in heaven, we appreciate you. Thank you for your word that we have heard today. Help us to put it into practice to become established just as you want us to be. And let your name be praised now and forevermore. For in Jesus' name we have prayed. Amen. Thank you so much for listening. And may God continue to be with us. I remain your brother, Chukwu Henry, minister serving with the Church of Christ, Idogbo, Nigeria. God bless you.

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0: Hi, my name is Angel Thunder, the host of The Final Take, wanting to invite you to come to the Surrey Church of Christ located at 15042 92nd Avenue. See you there at the Surrey Church of Christ, a better place to be.
1: Good morning, Igniters. It's Andre, just with another quick ministry minute. The supernatural gifts of the Spirit have ceased, and what remains is faith, love, and hope. Now, through hearing, understanding, the Word, a certain amount of faith will develop to cause one to obey the gospel, your mustard seed. But the faith that grows from the Spirit is like that large tree that grows from the mustard seed, also to love. A general enthusiastic kindness for all people, but especially love for those in Christ. A love that such you want to share the gospel. The hope in us, which defies the logic in the world, such that we would lay down our lives, not only physically as recorded in the New Testament, but spiritually, for we no longer live our old lives that we lived before Christ. Through the Spirit, we are growing until Christ is perfected in us. Godspeed.
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3: Hi, my name is Ron Beckett. I'm one of the elders here, wanting to invite you to come to Surrey Church of Christ, located at 15042 92nd Avenue. 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
4: I like to read a poem called Tell It Today. You may have a talent, but you don't know. You may have a talent, but you don't show. You may have something from above to use here and in love. In our fight and in our labor, the one in need is our neighbor. The one talent you must have and give, show the light and forgive. If the light shines from you, as Jesus did too, then you know and follow his way, and you are certain and obey. Time is short on our clock. Follow him, he is our rock. Oh, how he died in agony for our sins, so we will be free. The title, Tell It Today. I like to read a poem, the name, What Is. Where is heaven? Where is hell? Down on earth, you cannot tell. What is brute and what is dead? What are the brains in your head? What is matter? What is mind? What is hate and what is kind? What is drive and what is aim? What is glory? What is shame? Read your Bible and do pray, and the questions fade away. Heaven, earth, death and hell, walk with Jesus, he will tell. Birth, merit, glory and drive to an everlasting life. Take away hell, death, and hate, and you see Jesus, and you have faith. The name, What Is.

0: He is my all. Jesus, our door, our life to see, the shepherd we follow, you and me. His voice you hear, he calls his flock, the door is open, we don't have to knock. We trust in Jesus, he leads us in, he will forgive us all our sin. Jesus came to give his life, follow him, he is our strife. Jesus gave all he could give, all his love, so we may live. Jesus is calling, listen and hear. Jesus is calling, he wants us near. Jesus the door, for young and old, we are the sheep and belong to his fold. He leads the way, he is our friend, he gives us light all to the end. Jesus, we know that you were sent to teach us how we do repent. Jesus, we follow and we pray that we will have power to obey. Our eyes are open and we see that to be saved comes in three. We do believe and did repent. Jesus, we want to take your hand, so we do not stumble on our way, our heads up high, and then we say, Jesus, we are coming through the door, we come in and go out no more. He is my all. I like to read a poem, the title, Giving Thanks. O Redeemer, we give thanks for all the highest ranks, for your love to all nations, for your grace of salvations. What a way to be born by the sound of your horn. We will rise and meet you there, and we will come from everywhere. The title, Giving Thanks.
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0: Hello, my dear Ignatius, my dear brothers and sisters. Greetings to you all in the name of our Lord and Savior Jesus Christ. This is Jack Williams reporting from Southside Adelaide Church of Christ, Ignite Radio, India. We welcome you all for this Ignite Radio program and thank you so much for your time and really appreciate all your love and really appreciate all your encouragement and really appreciate all your prayers. My dear Ignatius, my dear brothers and sisters, first of all, I would like to thank God for giving me this wonderful opportunity to share the word of God, to spread the true doctrine, the word of God with you all through this Ignite Radio broadcast. And next, I would like to thank COC Surrey elders, COC Surrey church members, deacons, preacher, and Brother Kirk for giving me this opportunity. And I would like to thank Brother Paul for, showing me this opportunity through this Ignite Radio broadcast and encouraging us, the Hyderabad Church of Christ and Southside Hyderabad Church of Christ. And really appreciate all your efforts and really appreciate all your encouragement. And once again, I would like to thank you so much for your prayers. My dear Ignatius, my dear brothers and sisters, what a wonderful day that God has given for us. What a wonderful day that God has given for us. With His mighty grace is upon us, so that we have another day in our life. So there are many people, those who are not able to see the another day in their lives. So my dear Ignatius, my dear brothers and sisters, we all are is part of His plan. You and me and everyone who are listening, we are all in His vision and we are all there in the part of His plan. So my dear Ignatius, my dear brothers and sisters, God gave us the wisdom and the knowledge to know what is good and what is bad. And He also shared the thing, like what are the things which we need to do and what are the things which we shouldn't do. So as a Christian, brothers and sisters, as we are aware of the true God, so we do have much responsibility in our shoulders. We do have reasonable responsibility towards saving the souls. So it is not only one man's job. It is not your preacher's job. It is not our preacher's job. Or don't think it is only the elder's job. Or, only it's the deacon's job. But saving the souls is upon all of us. Is upon each and everyone. Those who are preaching and those who are not preaching and those who are listening and those who are aware of the God and the church and the true church, it's upon all our responsibilities. So my dear Ignatius, my dear brothers and sisters, God gave us this life. God has His vision. So what we are going to do, so when we are inside the mother's womb, God has already had an action plan upon us. God has chosen an action plan for us. So He knows what we are going to do and He knows what we need to do. But, sometimes we use our own wisdom. Sometimes we use our own knowledge. Sometimes we use our own thinking. Sometimes we are not dependent upon God and we may go in the path which God doesn't want us to go. We may go in the path where God doesn't desires wants us to go. So my dear Ignatius, my dear brothers and sisters, so when God has built this world, it was beautiful. Before sin was entered, this was beautiful and His grace and His love was upon all the earth and all the universe. So when Adam and Eve when Adam and Eve got tempted by Satan and brought Satan and sin into this world. So when Adam and Eve eat the fruit, which gives us the knowledge, which tells us what is good and what is bad, you know, they brought death for us. They brought death into the earth. So this life, the 60, 70 or 100 or 120 years, this life is temporary. We are just a pilgrimage in this earth. We need to remember that it is just the pilgrimage. You know, the eternal life is there waiting for us. That eternal life is very important. That eternal life is costing us, you know, something from us. So to enter into his kingdom, we need to fulfill some of the things which God wants us to do through his son, Jesus Christ. Why Jesus came to his earth? Why he has come to his earth? As he was sitting on the right hand of God, but yet he came down as a man. And he had everything what, you know, a human being can go through. He went through it, yet he didn't sin. Yet he didn't sin. When Satan also tempted Jesus, Jesus won against the temptation. Yet, you know, we need to remember that when Jesus is in this earth, he do have all the earthly feelings and earthly hungry and earthly earthly thirst and everything. Everything is there. So, my dear Ignatius, my dear brothers and sisters, we need to be very, very, very careful. We need to be very, very careful. As the life is going on, you know, in this earth, as the things are going on in this earth, we need to be very careful. So God is warning us. God is telling us. So we need to stay focused, and we need to put some time to read the word of God, and so that we can know what God wants us to do, and how the Satan will tempt us, and how this world will tempt us. So, my dear brother, my dear sister, are we really willing to do? So we say, you know, we are Christians, that we are, you know, we are Christians from past 10 generations or 15 generations, and yet we don't know the truth. Yet we don't know what exactly the Holy Bible is saying. What exactly God is saying. What are the words that utter from the mouth of God through the Holy Bible, which it is speaking to us nowadays. So my dear Ignatius, my dear brothers and sisters, we need to be very careful. We need to be very careful. So, my dear Ignatius, my dear brothers and sisters, I once again welcome you all for this wonderful Ignite Idea broadcast programs. And today, you know, we are going to study one of the greatest promises in the Bible concerning temptation. Concerning temptation. So every believer, a new Christian or to a mature servant of God, everyone faces this temptation. No one is exempt. No one is exempt. Even so, my dear Ignatius, my dear brothers and sisters, so no one is exempt. You know, starting from the Adam and Eve were tempted. Abraham was tempted. Joseph was tempted. David was tempted. Coming to the New Testament, Peter was tempted. Even Jesus Christ was tempted. you know, the difference between victory and defeat is not the absence of temptation, but how we respond to it, how we are responding to this temptation. So many people ask, why does God allow temptation? Is temptation a sin? Why do Christians struggle? Can I really overcome the temptation? So everything, you know, like this, you know, God answers every one of these questions in one verse. In one verse. So, my dear ignitors, my dear brothers and sisters. So how God has answered, and, you know, so we are going to learn. So how we can win over the temptation, how we can get the victory over the temptation in this lesson. So my dear ignitors, my dear brothers and sisters, so let's read the scripture reading of this week, 1 Corinthians chapter 10. So let's read from first verse to last verse, and we're gonna learn something new from this lesson. So I hope, my dear ignitors, my dear brothers and sisters, you are all ready and had your Bible with you, and hopefully you have a paper and pen so that you can write down the verses, and you can go again and check what I am saying. Is there, it is there in the Holy Bible or not? So am I adding anything, or, you know, am I removing anything? So please look into it and let me know, and let you guys warn me that if I am saying anything wrong, Jack, no, this is not right. So you need to, you know, this point is wrong. So please, we are open for your suggestions, and we are open for the comments and everything. So my dear ignitors, my dear brothers and sisters, so let's read the 1 Corinthians chapter 10, verse 1 to 30, 1 to 33. So I'm reading from New King James Version Bible. Please open up your Bible and read along with me. Cheru vachanam apriya sahodari sahodarulaku pravana yesu christu vari adu parishuddha naamamlo andariki kuda vandanamulu telichestunnam. Ee yokka Ignite Radio broadcast programs ki vintunnam mee andariki kuda peru peruna prathi okkariki kuda vandanamulu telichestunnam. నా పేరు జాక్ విలియమ్స్. నేను హైదరాబాద్ సౌత్ సైడ్ క్రీస్తు సంఘం 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దేవుని యొక్క వాక్యాన్ని మీ యొక్క హృదయంలో అంగీకరించవలసిందిగా కోరుచున్నాను. అలాగే మీలో ఎవరైనా దేవుని యొక్క వాక్యాన్ని, ఈ యొక్క నేను చెప్పే వాక్యంలో ఏమైనా తప్పిదం ఉన్నట్లయితే ఖచ్చితంగా నాకు తెలియజేయవాలని 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All passed through the sea. All were baptized into Moses in the cloud and in the sea. All ate the same spiritual food and all drank the same spiritual drink. For they drank of that spiritual rock that followed them, and the rock, and that rock was Christ. But with most of them, God was not well pleased, for their bodies were scattered in the wilderness. Now these things became our examples to the intent that we should not lust after evil things as they also lusted, and do not become idolaters as were some of them, as it is written, the people sat down to eat and drink and rose up to play. Nor let us commit sexual immorality as some of them did, and in one day 23,000 fell. Nor let us tempt Christ as some of them also tempted and were destroyed by serpents. Nor complain as some of them also complained and were destroyed by the destroyer. Now all these things happened to them as the examples, and they were written for our admonition, upon whom the ends of the ages have come. Therefore let him who thinks he stands take heed lest he fall. No temptation has overtaken you except such as is common to man, but God is faithful, who will not allow you to be tempted beyond what you are able, but with the temptation will also make the way of escape that you may be able to bear it. Therefore, my beloved, flee from idolatry. I speak as to the wise men. Judge for yourselves what I say. The cup of blessing which we bless, it is not the communion of the blood of Christ. The bread which we break, it is not the communion of the body of Christ. For we, though many, are one bread and one body. For
1: we all partake of that one bread. Observe, Israel after the flesh, are not those who eat of the sacrifices partaker of altar? What I am saying then, that an idol is anything, or what is offered to idols is anything, rather that the things which the Gentiles sacrifice, they sacrifice to demons and not to God. And I do not want you to have fellowship with demons. You cannot drink the cup of the Lord and the cup of the demons. You cannot partake of the Lord's table and the table of demons. Or do we provoke the Lord to jealousy? Are we stronger than him? All things are lawful for me, but not all things are helpful. All things are lawful for me, but not all things edify. Let no one seek his own, but each one the other's well-being. Eat whatever is sold in the meat market, asking no questions for the conscience sake. For the earth is the Lord's, and all its fulfillments. If anyone, those who do not believe, invites you to dinner and you decide to go, eat whatever is set before you, asking no questions for conscience sake. But if anyone says to you, this was offered to idols, do not eat it for the sake of the one who told you, and for the conscience sake, for the earth is the Lord's and all its fulfillers. Conscience, I say not your own, but that of the others. For why is my labor to judge it by another man's conscience? But if I partake with thanks, why am I evil spoken of for the food over which I give thanks? Therefore, whether you eat or drink or whatever you do, do all to the glory of God. Give no offense either to the Jews or to the Greeks or to the church of God, just as I also please all men in all things, not seeking my own profit, but the profit of many, that they may be saved. So my dear Ignatius, my dear brothers and sisters, here if we observe, did the Christians in the Corinth believe that God would not respond if they dabbled in idol worship? So Paul's warning in this chapter suggests some of them might have believed that these comments continue his teaching from the prayer chapter, where he pointed out his own practice of setting aside his rights in favor of what was the best for others when it comes to associating with idols. There are no safe ways. While the specific topic is idolatry in ancient Corinth, so the principles given here are important for all believers as we navigate our Christian liberty. Paul begins by making a connection between the Corinthians and the generation of Israelites that escaped from Egypt in the Exodus. So that same generation died in the wilderness over the next 40 years. The rescued Israelites received significant blessings from the Lord. He led them by a pillar of cloud and through the parted waters of the Red Sea. In a sense, they were baptized into the Moses as their head and given spiritual food, manna, and supernaturally provided water, both symbolic of Christ. So despite all of that, they were unfaithful to God. So that's why Paul writes that God was not pleased with most of them and killed many of them. So my dear readers, my dear brothers and sisters, what did they do to earn that level of condemnation? Primarily, they betrayed their relationship with God by worshipping false idols. And second thing, they indulged in other sins as well. So that's why Paul summarized this corporate sins and God's extensive judgment of his people in his wrath. So, my dear Ignatius, this example should cause the Corinthians to pay attention. Failing to do so would risk them falling as well at the hand of God on account of adultery. Like the Israelites who came out of Egypt, the Corinthians were also raised in a culture that normalized the worship of false gods. So adultery was an everyday experience in their upbringing. As Christians, they knew to stop worshipping idols. And yet, they may not have recognized how closely their daily practices brought them to participating it again. So thankfully, God never allows people to face temptation they cannot possibly overcome. There is always means to avoid sin by some form of escape. So my dear readers, my dear brothers and sisters, with that in mind, Paul tells them to run away from that idolatry. more literal terms, they ought to separate themselves completely from anything even close to idol worship. This echoes the reaction of Joseph, who literally bolted from a woman attempting to seduce him. So it is not that the man-made idols themselves have any power, but you know, Paul continues, but demons lurking behind them do. So participating in communion by taking the bread and the cup of Christ connects Christians to him. In the same way, partaking in altar of idols causes people to participate with demons. So here, why provoke the Lord to jealousy? So here, my dear Ignatius, my dear brothers and sisters, so Paul specifically addressed the issue of whether a Christian should eat food that has been offered to an idol. So this is one of the important. So in India, we do have many of our friends or colleagues or, you know, the well-wishers or they're from the different background, from the different community or of different religion. So who they worship idols. So mostly they offer some food and, some other sweets and stuff. So here it clearly explains, to the Corinthians as they are new Christians, but their old beliefs and their old idol worship was still with them. So in the context of that era, this might have been included food served in an idol temple itself as part of civic meeting or family gathering. Okay, so to completely separate from such thing would be difficult. So the position of the Corinthians seems to be that if idols are nothing, then what's harm in being seen around them? So here, my dear greatest, my dear brothers and sisters, Paul's final words on that matter boil down to Christians avoiding any food they know to have been offered to an idol. This is for the sake of the conscience of those watching, both believers and the unsaved. So that's why Paul urges the Corinthians, Christians, to set aside their freedom to eat their food. Even though it is not really anything, the main purpose of this established in chapter 8 is to avoid giving any appearance that they approve of the worship of the idols. On the other hand, Paul says clearly that they are free to eat any meat if they do not know whether it has been offered to an idol or not. They don't need to be paranoid. The meat itself, it's just a meat, and in fact, God's good creation, and it is a gift from him for which they can be thankful. So in the end, every choice a Christian makes should hinge on whether the activity will bring glory to God or not. And it is necessary to consider whether it will build others up or not. So Paul, that's why Paul urges his readers to follow his practice of restricting his own rights and freedoms in order to avoid putting any stumbling block between unbelievers and faith in Christ. So my dear readers, my dear brothers and sisters, so that's why if you see, as we are discussing, why does God allow temptation? When many people ask, temptation is sin, why do Christians struggle? Can he really overcome the temptation? It says in 1 Corinthians chapter 10, verse 13. No temptation has overtaken you except such as is common to man, but God is faithful, who will not allow you to be tempted beyond what you are able, but with the temptation will also make the way of the escape that you may be able to bear it. So my dear Ignatius, my dear brothers and sisters, so we need to be self-examined ones. we need to be self-examined ones. So here, if you see these 1 Corinthians chapter 10, when Paul has wrote this letter would be around AD 55. And so to whom he has written, yes, the Paul has written to the church at Corinth. You know, if we read the Corinthians 1st and 2nd book of 1st Corinthians and 2nd Corinthians, the church at Corinthian, so Corinth was one of the most sinful cities in the Roman Empire. It was filled with idolatry, sexual immorality, greed, drunkenness, false worship, pride. So here, many believers had recently come to Christ from this sinful culture. So that's why Paul wrote to teach them how to live holy lives. How to live holy lives. So that's why, you know, before verse 13, Paul reminds believers about Israel. Although Israel experienced God's miracle, they crossed the Red Sea, they ate manna, they drank water from the rock, yet many still fell because of sin. Because of sin. So Paul lists their failures. Paul lists their failures. So that's why, if you see, you know, first thing, idolatry, 1 Corinthians chapter 10 verse 7. First Corinthians chapter 10 verse 7 says, and do not become idolaters as were some of them, as it is written, the people sat down to eat and drink and rose up to play. So here they worship the golden calf. They worship the golden calf. So here we need to, learn the lesson that never allow anything to replace God. Never, ever allow anything to replace God. It is, you know, that's a major crime or the major sin that we are doing. That is a major sin. So, my dear Ignatius, my dear brothers and sisters, we need to be. Many people think that my dear brothers and sisters, we can replace, God. But, that's a major sin. God, He never allow us. He doesn't want to allow us. So, my dear Ignatius, my dear brothers and sisters, we need to be very, very careful on this. We need to be very careful. And second thing is sexual immorality. Verse 8 says, so there were 23,000 died because of sin. 23,000 were died because of sin. So my dear Ignatius, my dear brothers and sisters, we need to be very, very careful. You know, sin always has the consequences. Sin always has the consequences. So we may think, so nothing happened, so nothing will happen, so we don't need anything. And you know what? God has always warns us. He always warning us that there will be consequences. So first thing, what they had did? So idolatry. And second one, sexual immorality. Third one, you know, in the 9th verse, if you see, they tested God. They complained against God. So it says, nor let us tempt Christ, or some of them also tempted and were destroyed by serpents.

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1: Hi, my name is Simon, and I'm a young Igniter from the Philippines. 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
1: 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And have a blessed time listening God's Word Igniters here on Ignite Radio. Hope you are doing well today, and it brings me joy that each one of you are here listening in His words. So word these words, Igniters of life, that revive us. So that's why let us ignite our desire, Igniters, the desire of our minds, hearts, and our soul to lessen God's word in this hour, Igniters. So today's lesson, Igniters, is all about our mission, Igniters. We have a mission. So as we look at this Great Commission, Igniters, it's good to be reminded that our mission in this world is to go out into all the world. So that's why we are this ministry, Ignite Radio, in order for that we can reach out His word throughout the world. So I thanks for this great privilege that I have given me at this ministry, Ignite Radio. So what we have here is the book of Matthew, chapter 28, verse 18 to verse 20, Igniters. And this is our lesson for today. And Jesus came and said to them, "All authority in heaven and on earth has been given to me. Go therefore and make disciples of all nations, baptizing them in the name of the Father and the Son and of the Holy Spirit, teaching them to all." Okay? Teaching them to observe all that I have commanded you, and behold, I am with you always to the end of the age. So his words reflect today, Igniters, into our soul, that we have a great mission in this world. And in this account of the Great Commission, and this Great Commission, Igniters, is found in this Gospel of Matthew, and it found also in Mark, and also in Luke, Gospel of Luke. So all three of this Gospel account record an account of this Great Commission. So it is truly a worldwide charge, Igniters, that is for all people at all. It's not just to the apostles. And we will talk about why that's the case in just a moment. So this commission was given by Jesus at the Mount of Ascension, or just before He ascended back unto the Father. And as we look at there, in the context, if you go back to verse 16, then the 11 disciples went away into Galilee into a mountain where Jesus had appointed them, and when they saw Him, they worshiped Him, but some doubted. So here, Igniters, the apostles are present. So primarily was present, and He speaks these words to them all authority is given unto me, no, in heaven and on earth. So if you use this word power, no, in the King James version in the Bible, the Greek word is exousia. No? It is the idea of authority. No? So the authority that a king, no, there is a king, no, and or a ruler, no, who exercise. So it is all authority, no, is given unto Jesus in heaven and on earth, igniters, brothers and sisters. So now these final words is spoken by Jesus before he descended or ascended back to the Father, can be divided into four parts, no, and well call this four great commissions, no? 4 points of the Great Commission, igniters. First is this word, all power is given unto me. No, there's that great claim that is made, igniters. No? And he said here again, and go ye therefore and teach all nations, baptizing them in the name of the Father, Son, the Holy Ghost. So, and then, teaching them to observe all things whatsoever have commanded you. No? And it said also here in this verse, okay, in verse 20, no? It said here that and lo, I am with you. Not the same all obviously, but it sounds the same all way, no? Even until the end of the world. No? So as we look at this igniters, brothers and sisters, we look at this in its part, no, of its of it on its own. So we talk about all power given to Jesus, igniters. He begins with the idea that all power has been given unto Jesus, no, unto me, no, and Jesus. That is Jesus. You know, Jesus never claimed any authority before his death and resurrection. No? We'll read John chapter 5, verse 9. Jesus said to them, truly, truly, I say to you, the Son can do nothing to his own accord, but only what he sees the Father doing, for whatever the Father does, that the Son does likewise. Yeah? So he's not claiming, you know, authority necessarily. He says he comes from the authority of the Father. He goes back to the Father, as recorded in John chapter 14, verse 24. Whoever does not love me does not keep my words, and the word that you hear is not mine, but the Father who sent me. So he never claimed authority before his death, igniters. So now, praying in the name of Jesus, in this point, igniters, no one also before his death, no one ever prayed in his name. But now we are to pray to the Father in his name. Ephesians chapter 5, verse 20, it said, giving thanks always and for everything to God, the Father, in the name of our Lord Jesus Christ. So now, before his death, no one ever baptized in his name. And now we are to baptize in his name. Now, Acts chapter 2, verse 38. And Peter said to them, repent and be baptized, every one of you, in the name of Jesus Christ, for the forgiveness of your sin. and you will receive the gift of the Holy Spirit. So all power given to him, given by Jesus, by the resurrection from the dead. And he says that all power is given to Jesus. So now these words point to a definite time when this all embracing authority was bestowed upon him. So when he was when was this authority given to Jesus? In Romans chapter 1 verse 4, and was declared to be the Son of God in power according to the Spirit of holiness by his resurrection from the dead, Jesus Christ our Lord. No? So you know all of the miracles and all the things that Jesus doing in Nazareth or dead in his life were signs that pointed to who he is. Who he is. He's the Son of God. But he was declared to be the Son of God with power. So the most powerful reason to believe that Jesus is the Son of God is the resurrection igniters. And so it is after the resurrection that this authority, we say that he has that authority. Ephesians chapter 1 verse 19 to verse 23. What it says here. Okay. And what is the immeasurable greatness of his power toward us who believe, according to the working of his great might that he worked in Christ when he raised him from the dead and seated him at his right hand in the heavenly places, far above all rule and authority and power and dominion, and above every name that is named, not only in this age but also in the one who to come. Verse 22, and he put all things under his feet and gave him as head over all things to the church, which is his body, the fullness of him who fills all in all. So this is what igniters, that Jesus, the head of the church. Now we see the power of God has been vested in Christ, igniters, because Christ now is the head of the church. Christ is the head of the church. It said here in Colossians chapter 1 verse 16 to verse 19. If you have a Bible video, igniters, just turn it, read it. For by him all things were created in heaven and on earth, visible and invisible, whether thrones or dominions or rulers or authorities. All things were created through him and for him. And he is before all things, and in him all things hold together. In verse 18, and he is the head of the body, the church. Is the beginning, the firstborn from the dead, that in everything he might be preeminent, for in him all the fullness of God was pleased to dwell. No? So now, it just little note here, igniters, now that the Jehovah's Witness version of the Bible says all other things were created by him, implying that Jesus himself is created. But if you go back in here, of course, he is not a created being. He is God. No, Jesus is God. That's just a little side note. And so now, after the resurrection of the ascension, he declared his power, his authority, all authority. And when he says all, this means there is no other authority that is not his, igniters. No? All authority in heaven and on earth. No? And so this excludes anyone else that would claim to have any authority, or any man or woman in any religious body, any synod or any of these things that claim to have authority. Jesus has it all. No? He left none for men. You know, religious division today is not so much over an interpretation, igniters, as it is over a lack of respect for proper authority. The authority of Christ, igniters. You know, one thing that was always instilled in us when at the school of the Bible studies, it's not strictly just call of preaching, but if there was going to be a motto at all at the school, it would be Jesus Christ has all authority. And that's one of the things that we need to drill into our heads, igniters, into our hearts and mind, that Jesus Christ has all authority. Men do not have authority. No? There is no body of men, igniters. There is no denomination, no synod, no group that is able to have the authority that Jesus has, igniters, because he has all of it and left none for man. So when it comes to religion, igniters, Jesus Christ is it, because he is the way, the truth, and the life. And there is no other way to the Father except through Jesus. John chapter 14 verse 6. No? So that's why as we go on here, igniters, this lesson, no? He says all power is given through our Lord Jesus. That's why go ye and teach all nations. And that's why we are doing this work, igniters, on Igniter Radio. Because he says, go ye therefore. So therefore, it harkens back to the authority of Jesus. Ye therefore, and teach all nations, baptizing them the name of the Father, the Son, and the Holy Ghost. So he had the right here to tell his disciples, because he has all authority to go to preach the gospel, go and teach all nations. No? So now he did not specify how. You know, we see that Paul walked, and sometimes he sailed, igniters. He went at least one time under incarceration. He went and preached the gospel in various ways. You know, today, the same is true, igniters, brothers and sisters. You know, we can get on a boat and we can sail across the Pacific Ocean. Now, we can go to Canada. We can go through U.S. or anywhere in the world. Yes. That some place like that and preach the gospel. Or we can get on a plane, or if we have a lot of stamina, we might swim, but I don't think that it's really possible. But how we go doesn't matter. So the idea is that we must go and teach all nations. No? So Matthew chapter 28 verse 19, as it said here in this American Standard Version Bible, go ye therefore and make disciples of all the nations. So that's really the word teach. The word teach here, igniters, which implies the making of a disciple. A disciple is a learner, igniters. a disciple imitate his master. And so to make disciples, you know, disciple is a Christian. No? Disciple means is a Christian. Acts chapter 11 verse 26, and when he had found him, he brought him to Antioch. For a whole year they met with the church and taught a great many people. And in Antioch, the disciples were first called Christians. So though you have disciple and Christians, they are synonyms, terms, igniters. In other words, he's saying go and make other Christians. And with a great commission, you know, we learn how to become a Christian, igniters, brothers and sisters. You know, a summary of all that Jesus said in this in the three gospel accounts, no, of the commission, igniters, will show that a sinner, in order to become a Christian, must believe. No, Mark chapter 16 verse 15, what it say there, and he said to them, go into all the world and proclaim the gospel to the whole creation. No, and in verse 16. Whoever believes and is baptized will be saved, but whoever does not believe will be condemned. So it's very clear, igniters, that that in verse whoever believe, no, there's a requirement, no? Believe, there's a requirement of faith, no? And baptism, in order to become a Christian. No, we say that one must believe and one also must repent. No, if you see in the Gospel of Luke chapter 20 verse 46 to verse 47, what it said here, this Gospel of Luke chapter 20 verse 46 to verse 47, beware of the scribes who like to walk around in long robes and love greetings in the marketplace and the best seats in the synagogues and the places of honor of feasts. Verse 47, who devour widows houses and for the pretense make long prayers, they will receive the greater condemnation. So, repentance and remission of sin, no, are taught in the beginning in Jerusalem, igniters. No? This idea that we must repent. No, and then, of course, Matthew chapter 28 and verse 19, baptizing them in the name of the Father, Son, and the Holy Ghost. No? And it's also in Mark chapter 16, verse 16, he that believeth and is baptized shall be saved. He that believeth not shall be condemned or damned. No? So we see the one igniters, in order for a man, is must believe. No? One must repent of their sin and one must be baptized for the remission of their sin. No? In other places, we're told also that one must confess that they believe that Jesus the Christ, the Son of God. No? So make disciples in all nations. And so go make disciples or teach. Make disciples in all nations. This word igniters. So all nations, that everywhere in all the world, you know, all the world starts right outside those doors. We can and must carry the great commission of Christ into the world, no? And we can start right here in your barangays, in various places, in your town, in the city, right now, over the door, in the S, north or south, or wherever you are, as that sign over the door, no? And I know that, and I now know the why it was put there. You're now entering the greatest commission field in the world, no? So go into all the world, in all nations, and sometimes igniters, it seems like we're all excited to go into other places, but what about right here? No? What about our homes? No, that's really where it starts, igniters, brothers and sisters. For those of you who have young children, it starts in your home. No? It starts in your neighbors. That's all the world. It starts in your children.

It starts in the bedrooms or the kitchens, table. It starts at your friend's house. It starts down the street. And so we are to go into all the world, make disciples of all nations, baptizing them. So, and baptism, of course, is immersion igniters. No? Baptism is immersion. You know, it was funny one time when I was when I was there in the northern part, I see the brother jail, and there was a fellow there that wanted to be baptized. Huh? And we had been talking with a brother there, had been talking with the police, the deputies there, or the head, whatever, the runs the jail, and I had talked with him, and they said, we'll just take a bottle of water back there, and you can sprinkle it on his head. And I was talking to the guy I've been studying with, and I asked him, I said, what would you think if I come back here and call it a baptism and took a water bottle and poured it over your head? So, and he just looked at me. He said, that's not baptism. No, baptism is immersion. He understood that he had heard enough lessons from the brother here and me, that he understood that baptism had to be an immersion. And the sheriff and the police or sheriff and whoever was over in the jail, they just was stubborn and would not give in. And I pray that when that fellow went off to, I believe that he went off to Leavenworth. No, he went to another federal prison. I don't remember which one. But I pray that they gave him the opportunity to be baptized. And I believe he probably did get an opportunity if that's really what he wanted to do. So, baptizing them in the name of the Father, the Son, and the Holy Ghost. You know, this means the combined authority of all the Godhead. The Godhead here, in this verse. Baptizing them in the name of the Father, Son, and the Holy Ghost. So this means the combined authority of all the Godhead. This is the only thing that is done in the name of the Father, the Son, and the Holy Ghost. So go, therefore, and make disciples of all nations, baptizing them in the name of the Father, Son, and Holy Ghost. No? Teaching them to observe all things whatsoever I have commanded you. So this is really, igniters, the charge of edification. Teaching them to observe, that is teaching, that those baptized believers. The teaching does not end at baptism, igniters. Oftentimes, it seems like people really strive to give someone to be baptized to the church. And then once they're in the church, they just are neglected. They don't grow, and they are not taught. We need to teach

unto God, a workman that need not to be ashamed, rightly dividing in the word of truth. And this is what Timothy, no? 2 Timothy chapter 2 verse 15, no? It said there, do your best to present yourself to God as one approved, a worker who has no need to be ashamed, rightly handling the word of truth. So the church needs to know what to do to keep saved, as much as the sinner needs to know what to do to be saved from his past sin. So no, you know, in others, you look at the New Testament and you have four gospel accounts and one account of the history of the church. And then you have the Apocalypse, the book of Revelation. No, all those books in between, there's 21 of them, no? They're directed to Christians. And so when you think about their more sermon material in those 21 books of the New Testament, then there is anywhere else. No, and therefore, you know, when we labor to preach the gospel, we always endeavor to build up and edify and indoctrinate the brethren. And now I use the word indoctrinate, no? And that's always used nowadays in negative light, igniters. But really, the word just means that you teach it to someone until it is ingrained in them. No, we teach the gospel to someone. We teach the word of God to someone until it becomes ingrained in them. Now, I've got a friend that showed me a Bible that was given to him. He still preached. No? He still preached. And it was given to him by like his sixth grade Bible class teacher. And on the front cover, she wrote in that book, she said, get into this book until this book gets into you. So now he's always had that, he's always keep that as a reminder. So you think about that, Igniters, brothers and sisters. We've got to study. We've got to grow. We've got to grow by applying the word of God to our life. 1 Timothy chapter 4 verse 6, if you put these things before the brothers, you will be a good servant of Christ Jesus, being trained in the words of the faith and of the good doctrine that you have followed. Now, the things of the teachings of the New Testament, why is this so necessary, Igniters? So that the church can continue steadfastly in the Lord's service. Acts chapter 2 verse 42, they devoted themselves to the apostle teachings and the fellowship, to the breaking of bread and the prayers. So you know, today there is such a thing, Igniters, as the apostles' creed, and that is not what we're talking about. No? The apostles' creed is a doctrine invented by men. No? Where they said these are the essential teachings of the apostles, and everything else is really doesn't matter. No? What they're saying is the doctrine of the apostles taught. What doctrine did the apostle teach? It is the doctrine given to them by Christ. And so they continued steadfastly in the teaching of the apostles. So now what happens when we do that? Look at Ephesians chapter 4 verse 14. What Apostle Paul said there? So that we may no longer be children tossed and fro and by the waves and carried about by every wind of doctrine, by human cunning, by craftiness in deceitful schemes. No, we're by delay, Igniters, in wait to deceive. Now how do we know the difference?

0: between truth and deception. We study the truth. That's how you know. That's the only thing I can tell you, Igniters. You've got to know the truth in order to know what a lie is. You know, when you think about Adam and Eve, Igniters, they hear the truth. That if they leap from the fruit, you know, of that which grows in the midst of the garden, that they eat thereof, you know, they would surely die. You know, Genesis chapter 2 verse 17. No? They had been taught that, and remember what the devil did to them? He added one little word. What it said of the devil, he shall not surely die. No, and he calls them to believe that they would not die in a physical death. But what God meant when he told them that they would die spiritually, the devil switched the meaning of them with others. They should have known the truth, and they should have not been deceived. But sometimes, Igniters, our brains, our hearts, just don't connect what we know to what we do. And that's why we need to grow in the Word, Igniters, so that we can make that connection between what we know and what we do to the application of it. So here is the consequence, Igniters. The consequences of not growing in the spiritual growth, Igniters. 2 Peter chapter 2 verse 20 to verse 21. What it says here. Okay. 2 Peter chapter 2 verse 20 to verse 21. For if after they have escaped the defilements of the world through the knowledge of our Lord and Savior Jesus Christ, they are again entangled in them and overcome, the last state has become worse for them than the first. Verse 21, for it would have been better for them never to have known the way of righteousness than after knowing it to turn back from the holy commandment delivered to them. No? So we see here, Igniters, why it is so essential that we continue to grow and continue to study and continue to teach the Word of God. We are to teach them to observe all things whatsoever Christ has commanded. And this is what the book of Acts, chapter 20 verse 20, followed by verse 26 to verse 27. It said here, Acts chapter 20 verse 20, how I did not shrink from declaring to you anything that was profitable and teaching you in public and from house to house. And verse 26 to verse 27, therefore I testify to you this day that I am innocent of the blood of all. For I did not shrink from declaring to you the whole counsel of God. So he endeavored, Igniters, to all preach all the counsel of God. No? Apostle Paul endeavored to preach the gospel, the counsel of God. And implied in that last statement, he says, I am pure from the blood of all men. Your blood is not on my hands, because I have taught you everything in the Bible commands you to do. Now, the implication is, if he has not taught them everything the Bible commands, then their blood is upon him. And so he says, I have taught you all the counsel of God, and I am free. No, I'm pure from the blood of all men. So to be loyal in Christ, in others, we have to teach. we have to teach all the Lord has commanded Christians to do. And there are no unnecessary teachings of Christ. Now, there are also no essential teachings outside of the Word of God. And so we don't need anything other than the Word of God, but we must not leave anything out of the Word of God. So when we teach all things, you know, we must rebuke as well as praise igniters. We must warn as well as instruct. And so we see the great command word to teach them to observe all things whatsoever I have commanded you. No, I write there in the text, no, what did he command them to do? Go ye therefore and make disciples in all nations. So that's why the Great Commission applies not just to the apostles to whom it was given, but it implies to every one of us igniters, everyone of every age, every Christian, and every century. So we see here also igniters that Christ said, I am with you always. No? This is the comfort of Christ, igniters. And then we see the great comfort. He said again, and look, I am with you always, even unto the end of the world. Amen. Amen and amen. You know, this promise is threefold, Ignatius. It is a promise of personal presence. He said, I am with you. No? Present tense. No? Active mood, Ignatius. He is continuing to be with us. He is with us now. And he will be with us always. Not his representation, but he himself. So there's that abiding presence always in us. You know, the Greek word here is passos, passastas, himeras, which is literally means it's an everyday, no? Especially as we go about doing his bathing, following the Great Commission, when he sent the apostles, with the limited commission. Remember, he sent them out to the lost sheep of the Israel. Matthew chapter 10, verse 6. But go rather to the lost sheep of the house of Israel. In verse 9 to verse 10 also. Acquire no gold or silver or copper for your belts, no bag for your journey, or two tunics and sandals, or a staff for the laborer deserve his food. No? So he sent them out really with nothing to go out into the lost sheep of Israel to preach the gospel to them. So that's why Matthew chapter 10 verse 28 to verse 31. So do not fear those who kill the body and but cannot kill the soul. Rather fear him who can destroy both soul and body and heal in hell. Are not two sparrows sold for a penny, and not one of them will fall to the ground apart from your father. But even the hairs of your head are all numbered. Fear not, therefore, you are of more value than many sparrows. No? So that's why igniters, he assures them, as they go out, to not be afraid. No, this does not mean that there's no danger, that's nothing bad can happen to them. It's really what that means. If we're going to out and doing what God commands us to go or to do, Ignatius. No? Remember, he said, there's a saying, O Jesus, if I die upon foreign field. The assurance of safety in eternity. He is with us wherever we go. We need not to be afraid. Now, although Jesus has ascended to the right hand of the Father, His abiding presence is still with us. It still comforts us. It still blesses to each one of us. You know, this is what Apostle Paul, Igniters, Paul was Christ's chosen vessel to bear His name before the Gentiles, kings, and children of Israel. Acts chapter 9 verse 15, but the Lord said to him, go, for he is a chosen instrument of mine to carry my name before the Gentiles, and kings, and the children of Israel. You know, Apostle Paul, Igniter, was not afraid. He went some hostile places, this place that were hostile to Christianity, and without fear he preached the gospel, because he know that if they took his life, he would go and be with the Lord. In fact, he made that very clear in Philippians chapter 1 verse 23, what Apostle Paul said, I am hard pressed between the two. My desire is to depart and be with Christ, for that is far better. No? So we see here, Igniters, how Apostle Paul, he loved to preach the gospel. He's so much the better because he'd go and be with the Lord. He was not afraid because he know there was nothing to fear, because they could not harm his soul. Just his body. And the body is just a temporary igniter's home of our soul. Isn't it? And so they can destroy my tent without bothering me too much. As Christ shows his servant, he was assured of Christ's presence with him. And this is what the book of Acts chapter 18 verse 10, for I am with you and no one will attack you to harm you, for I have many in this city who are my people. No? Acts chapter 23 verse 11, the following night the Lord stood by him and said, take courage, for as you have testified to the fact about me in Jerusalem, so you must testify also in Rome. This is what Apostle Paul was so assured, Igniters, that Christ was with him and would be him unto the end. 2 Timothy chapter 4 verse 6 to verse 8, for I am ready being poured up as a drink offering, and the time of my departure has come. I have fought the good fight, I have finished the race, I have kept the faith. Verse 8, henceforth there is laid up for me the crown, okay, of righteousness, which the Lord, the righteous judge, will award to me on that day, and not only to me, but also to all who have loved his appearing. What a beautiful, beautiful verse, Igniters. And this is what Apostle Paul, Igniters, likewise Christ is with us as we go forth carrying his gospel message to the world today. No, he is, because he is with us when we are tempted. 1 Corinthians chapter 10 verse 13, no temptation has overtaken you that is not common to man. God is faithful, and he will not let you to be tempted beyond your ability, but with the temptation he will also provide a way of escape that you may be able to endure it. No? So So think about these igniters. Remember, the Lord knows how to rescue the godly from trials and to keep the unrighteous under punishment until the day of judgment. No? That is the book of 2 Peter chapter 2 verse 9. You know, right there is that context is talking about Lot. No? Lot, the one righteous man that was found in all of Sodom and Gomorrah igniters. Remember that. The man whose righteousness was vexed. No, his righteous spirit was vexed by the wickedness around him. And yet, he among all the people was delivered out of that because the Lord knows how to deliver the righteous. So God is with us, igniters. Christ is with us. He will be with us when we come to the valley of the shadow of death, to provide us a passage across the river of separation. And this is what the psalmist said in chapter 23 verse 4. Even though I walk through the valley of the shadow of death, I will fear no evil, for you are with me. Your rod and your staff, they comfort me. Now think about igniters, this. At the times of King David, igniters walked through the valley of the shadow of death, knowing that God was with him. And this is the same, igniters, brothers and sisters, with the Apostle Paul. All the times he faced the valley, the shadow of death, he continued and went forth because he knew what igniters, God was with him. The same is true for us igniters. God Christ is with us as we do his will. So we say a victorious presence of Christ igniters even until the end of the world. You know, the Greek phrase is pasastas hemeras. No? It's literally even until the end of the time. No? To the end of the world. To the end of time. So Philippians chapter 4 verse 13. When Apostle Paul said, "Dear, I can do all things through him who strengthens me. This is what Apostle Paul stand igniters in his faith. Revelation chapter 2 verse 10, do not fear what you are about to suffer. Behold, the devil is about to throw some of you into prison that you may be tested. And for 10 days you will have tribulation. Be faithful unto death, and I will give you the crown of life." So this is what the reward of the faithful servant igniters. So the devil igniter was gonna put some of them in prison. Some of them were gonna be tried, some of them were gonna suffer. They said here about 10 days, not 10 literal days, but a short definite period of time. They were going to face persecution. He said here, "Be thou faithful unto death." It does not just mean until you die. It's a natural death. Till you come to the end of your life. It does not mean that, but also it means even to the point of death. You know, we're not to fear those that can kill the body, igniters, brothers and sisters, because they cannot harm the soul. We have to understand that, Igniters, brothers and sisters. We have to understand that they can take our body. They can kill us and put us to death. But we've got to be faithful even up to the point, Igniters. So this is what the King David said in Psalm. When I walk through the valley of the shadow of death, I will fear no evil, for thou art with me. Thy rod and thy staff, they comfort me. You know, when you are calm, we know when you come to the valley of the shadow of death, can you claim the Lord as your guide? No? You know, he will be there in strength and guide you into the unending bless of everlasting life in others. Brothers and sisters, think of this. So only those who obey him will be saved. I repeat, only those who obey him will be saved. Now, we look at what the Great Commission says. Only those who walk faithfully as Christians and with Christ Jesus can remain in that safe condition. We urge you today, Igniters, if you have not obeyed the great commands of the Lord, believe and repent, confess the name of Christ, and be baptized for the remission of your sin. We urge you to do so. Just think this lesson today, Igniters. Think yourself. Do your part, Igniters. Because God's part was already done, Igniters. He sent Jesus as our ransom. So what is your response for that, Igniters? What is your response today? If you have not been faithful, we urge you to repent. Come back to Christ, Igniters. If we can help you to respond to the Lord's invitation today, please contact us. You can contact us here on Ignite Radio. We are gladly to assist you in understanding the Lord's command. May God bless you, Igniters. As you think in more times, Igniters. Salvation is at your hand. Now we don't know what happened anytime. Remember what Apostle Paul said, now the day of salvation. Come forward, Igniters. So this your brother Lizar will say, revive us again and have a blessed time listening God's word here on Ignite Radio. Back to our good friend, Brother Pearl.
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0: Hai, Saksi Maji Bautista sa kayakya membro at Church of Christ. Iimbitan mi kayo yung ladya at kapilya ang may address mi 150-42 92nd Avenue, Surrey, BC. Sa marakupi lugar para ikasalba tayon amin.
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Good morning, good afternoon, good evening. This is a Victory Circle. My name is Albert Sius, your host. It is a pleasure for me tonight to be with you all to study the Word of God. My name is Albert Sius from Lawrence Church of Christ in Massachusetts. I am pleased to be with you tonight. This morning, or this afternoon, once again around the table to study the Word of God, which is a Victory Circle. My brothers and sisters, our lesson this afternoon, is a finish the race. Our subject is finish the race. The scripture we're gonna read tonight or this morning, this afternoon, to study on is 2 Timothy chapter 4, verse 1-8. 2 Timothy chapter 4, verse 1-8. And it's read, in the presence of God and of Jesus Christ, who is to judge the living and the dead, and in view of His appearing and His kingdom, I solemnly urge you, proclaim the message, the persistent, whether the time in favorable or unfavorable. Convince, rebuke, and encourage with the utmost patience in teaching, for the time is coming when people will not put up with sound doctrine, but having itching ears, they will accumulate for themselves teachers to suit their own desires, and will turn away from listening to the truth and wander away to myths. As for you, always be sober, endure suffering to the work of an evangelist, carry out your ministry fully. Verse 6, as for me, I am already being poured out as a libation, and the time for to good fight. I have finished the race, I have kept the faith. From now on, there is reserved for me the crown of righteousness, which the Lord, the righteous judge, will give me on that day, and not only to me, but also to all who have longed for His appearing. May God bless His word. Amen. Let us pray. Our Father in heaven, I thank you. I thank you for your grace, for your mercy, for the privilege to allow us to be together tonight, this morning, or this afternoon, wherever we may be in this world, to study your word together and to live by your word. In Christ's name, Jesus, we pray. Amen. My brothers and sisters in Christ, once again, good afternoon, good evening, and good morning, regarding wherever you may be in this planet that we are sharing together. May the peace and love of God be upon us all. As I told you, our subject tonight is finish the race. There are many among us who start the race, but quit in the middle. That reason why
I choose this subject tonight to study with you, to encourage you to continue in the race until the end. Because if you start it and you not finish it, I'm sorry for you, my brothers and sisters, there's no crown. Whatever you start, you have to finish the race to get the prize. So let us sit down together around the table in the circle tonight to find out how to keep the faith to until finish the race. This final chapter of Paul's letter to Timothy, the final word we have recorded from the Apostle Paul, hurts the heart to read. Paul is concluding his letter to Timothy about how to have faith during difficulty times. As he concludes, Paul describes life as a race and wants to encourage Timothy to finish the race. So let us look at how Paul finished his race and how he used his running to encourage us to run and finish our race. Paul wants us to preach the word. Without preaching the word, without studying the word, we won't be able to understand or to have the ability to run the race and finish it. The first charge for finishing the race, my brothers and sisters, is to preach the word. Since it is the sacred scripture that are able to make us wise for salvation through faith in Jesus Christ and make us complete, according to 2 Timothy 3:15 and 17, then our teaching and instruction needs to only be from the word. To put this another way, we will not finish the race successfully unless we are in the word and teaching the word to others. But notice that, my brothers and sisters, what he says in verse 2, which is 2 Timothy, the word must be proclaimed in season and out of season. Be persistent, whether the time is favorable or unfavorable. Be ready, whether it is convenient or not. So we note in chapter 3 that being a Christian would be very difficult during these last days. So we were told that all who want to live a godly life in Jesus Christ will be persecuted, will be suffered. So my brothers and sisters, I want you to notice that as a Christian, there is no way in life as a Christian, if you are really living in the faith, to be not persecuted or suffered. So we cannot teach only when it is a convenient or favorable time. I think this is an easy temptation to fall into. We think about serving God and teaching others about God only when it is a good time to do it. We will do something when it is convenient
for us and a safe or favorable time. My brothers and sisters, we must correct, rebuke, and encourage with patience through our teaching. This is the goal of our public teaching. Because God's word is going to correct, rebuke, and encourage. We must be willing to preach the gospel to others in our community and in our sphere of influence, even when it is difficult, even when it is dark, even when it is cold, even, my brothers and sisters, when life shown to be horrible for us. We cannot bend to the cultural or governmental pressure to keep us from teaching the good news of Jesus Christ. Nor can we shrink back when the times are difficult. I believe this is what has happened to Timothy. Because Timothy has not given up on God. Rather, he is just stepping back a little because the time were difficult for him. So, Apostle Paul was very concerned about Timothy. So, he has to write to Timothy regarding his witnesses. What Paul said to Timothy, I want us to notice the motivations that Paul gave to Timothy. First, in first verse, Paul reminds Timothy to his charge that Jesus will judge the living and the dead, and his end is coming back. We cannot shrink back or stop preaching because Jesus will judge us. Jesus is coming back and will not take a break to teaching others about Jesus. So Father Paul says in verse 3 and 4 that when the tide turns against Christians is when we need to be teaching all the more. Listen to what Paul says is going to happen in verse 3. People are not going to tolerate sound teaching. Instead, they are going to rather teachers who agree with them, teaching what they want to hear so that they can carry out their own desires. Paul says we have to preach the truth from the scriptures because people will want to hear what matches their own desires. This is one of the most prevalent reasons we have so many churches today, my brothers and sisters. If you do not like the message, go somewhere else where you do like the message. People are not leaving because it is false teaching. People will live because it is true, and they would rather hear what matches the present lifestyle. That's all we see to the around the church, around us. It is easy to become a mega church. Yes, because the mega church, they accept anybody.
Whatever you want, they give it to you. Whatever you want to listen, that's what they teach you. That's what they preach you. That's why so many people run to mega church. Just tell everyone what they want to hear. This is the idea of myths. In the context of this writing, Paul is not talking about formal myths of the Greeks or something like rather. Rather, myths are anything that is not the truth of God's word. Well, essentially, any false teaching is a myth. It is not true, and it is not a fabrication. My brothers and sisters, this is why the solution in the last days is more of God's word and not less. When people have itchy ears and look for spiritual teachers that match what they want to hear, it is an easy temptation to want change what we do so that we can keep such people. Maybe we should provide entertainment. Maybe we should provide coffee and donuts. Maybe we should provide meals. Maybe we should provide a particular emotional experience. The temptation will be there to shift our focus to meet these desires and passions. Jesus shows us, yes, my brothers and sisters, Jesus shows us this very problem. In John's Gospel, after feeding the 5,000, we read about the crowds seeking Jesus and finding him the next morning on the other side of the Sea of Galilee. But listen to what Jesus says to the crowd when they find him. Jesus said, "Truly, truly, I tell you, you are looking for me not because you saw the signs, but because you ate the loaves and were filled. Don't work for the food that perishes, but for the food that lasts for eternal life, which the Son of Man will give you. Because God the Father has set his seal of approval on him." According to John chapter 6, verse 26-27. So my brothers and sisters, notice that Jesus observes that they have come to him for the wrong reason. They did not seek Jesus because they understood the sign, but they were looking for Jesus to feed them again, because most likely that's what the people are looking for. Food for the belly, for the stomach. People are going to claim faith and claim to believe, but really all they are doing is finding someone who will give them what their physical desire. They are going to seek teachers who give them what
they want. And there's a lot of preachers out there like that who want to give what people want to hear, what kind of food that they want to eat, what kind of drink that they want to drink. So my brothers and sisters, this is not the gospel. No. That's the reason why Paul tried to remind Timothy. He has to finish the race, and not to finish the race in the wrong direction, but in the word. So Paul's solution for Timothy is to keep preaching the word and not give into these passions and desires. Paul says to Timothy in verse 5, my brothers and sisters, to exercise self-control, endure hardship, do the work of an evangelist, and fulfill your ministry. Stay with the work, undo the hardship, do the work, fulfill your ministry. My brothers and sisters, we are in the last day, the last moment for Jesus to come. Jesus may come any second, but you have to be ready to finish the race to receive the crown of life. Be ready, my brothers and sisters. Be ready, be strong to finish the race. No matter what the circumstances that you are in today, you may be in the wheelchair today, you cannot walk to come to the church. You may be in a bed bound, you cannot come to the church. You may be in the nursing home. You may be in a hospice. You can only hear the word by the radio, television, or maybe when someone come to you and talk to you about the Bible. But today, tonight, this morning, my brothers and sisters, don't worry, don't give it up. Keep on going until you finish the race. Also, Paul says he is ready in verse 6, according to 2 Timothy chapter 4. Paul described his life like being poured out as a drink offering, and he is aware that his time to die has come. But I want us to listen to what Paul is able to say at this point, my brothers and sisters. He knows he is near death. He knows that the time is coming for him, and he is not near death because of old age. He is near death because of his work in the gospel. But this is what he says. I have fought the good fight. I have finished the race. I have kept the faith. And Paul says that he is ready. He is able to look at his life and say with satisfaction that he has run the race and has kept the faith. Here is why this matters. Look at the verse 8, my brothers and sisters. Paul knows that there is the crown of righteousness reserved for him to be given to him on that day. But look at the rest of verse 8. And not only to me, but to all those who have loved his appearing. My brothers and sisters, Paul says that he knows that what is waiting for him, and it is waiting for you also. The crown of justice. Of righteousness, a word to you on
that day. If you will fight the good fight, finish the race, and keep the faith, Paul is ready for the Lord's appearing. Paul is ready for the Lord's coming. Paul is ready to receive his crown. Are you ready? Are you ready, my brothers and sisters? Are you ready to finish the race? Not let anybody to discourage you in the middle of the race to stop or look back. But Paul says he is ready. He is ready for the Lord's appearing. He is ready for the crown because he finished the race. He kept the faith. So now only one thing he's waiting for is for his crown. Are you ready, my brothers and sisters? Are you ready? I hope you are ready. My brothers and sisters, please notice that all three images depart the need for great endurance. Paul has fought the good fight. He did not walk out of the ring. He did not stop fighting the work of Satan. Paul has finished the race. He did not sit down during the race. He did not give up during the race. He endured and continued in the race until he finished. Paul has kept the faith. He did not let go of his faith when life became difficult. He held on to his faith and put his hope in the faith throughout his whole life. Living in the last days requires great endurance so that we are ready for the Lord appearing. Jesus is coming back with his reward. Can we say today that we have fought the good faith fight, finish the race, and keep the faith? If he returned today, my brothers and sisters, can we say that? Can we say this word if we were to die today? Are we ready? Are you ready, my brothers and sisters? Now I want us to listen to how Paul ends this letter. Still on chapter 4, verse 9 to 12, 2 Timothy. You might expect this letter to end at verse 8 because it is a powerful, uplifting end. It is how we want an encouraging speech to end. Fight the good fight and finish the race so that you get the crown. But this is not how Paul ends his letter. Paul is going to remind us that fighting the good fight, finishing the race, and keeping the faith is really hard.
Listen to verses 9 to 12. Paul says that there is no one left with him right now except Luke. Some needed to be sent out to the work like Tatuscus and Crescens. But there are painful word here, my brothers and sisters. Demas has deserted me because he loved this present world. In Philemon chapter 24, we read that Demas was a fellow worker with Paul. But now Demas has deserted Paul, loving the world more than the world to come. We are not told that Demas loved in this world that led him away. Maybe Demas wanted to protect his life and his health. Maybe he wanted to fulfill his fleshly desires and walked away. Maybe the hardships of following Jesus were too much and he gave up, as many do today. But we do not know what the reason exactly was. But we do know the because. He loved this present world. The pressure of this world finally broke him and he left. As we have many brothers and sisters who let the desire of the world today blind them and leave the church to go find a better way of life, a better truth, a better church, a better preaching, teaching. But we cannot finish the race, my brothers and sisters, if we love this world that we are living in. I hope we will hear this warning from the Apostle Paul. We will not keep the faith. We will not fight the good fight. And we will now receive the crown at his appearing if we love this world. Listen, my brothers and sisters, to what the Apostle John wrote in 1 John chapter 2, verse 15 to 17. 1 John chapter 2, verse 15 to 17. Do not love the world or anything in the world. If anyone loves the world, love for the Father is not in them. For everything in the world, the lust of the flesh, the lust of the eyes, and the pride of life comes not from the Father, but from the world. The world and its desires pass away, but whoever does the will of God lives forever.
If anyone loves the world, my brothers and sisters, then the love of the Father is not in them. It is as simple as this. If there is something in this world you love, then you are going to fail. It is your weak spot, and Satan is going to exploit. Satan will take that love of the world and press you to leave the Lord. Loving the world, my brothers and sisters, make us defenseless against the attacks of the adversary. That the reason why the mass fell and Paul writes is down. Yes. The mass fell and Paul right, this down for us today as a reminder and a warning. In chapter 4, verse 14 to 15, then Paul mentioned Alexander. Damas deserted Paul because he loved this present world. But Alexander stabbed Paul in the back. Alexander was another one who was working with Paul, who used to work with Paul, but for some reason he stabbed Paul in the back in a manner of speaking. Because Paul says that Alexander did great harm to him. We are not told exactly what Alexander did, but he is another person claiming to be a follower of Jesus Christ who ended up opposing Paul and his teaching. We made note of this in chapter 3, when Paul described that in the last day there are going to be times of difficulty because those who claim to follow Jesus are going to show that they are only lovers of self, only having an appearance of godliness. So Paul tells Timothy to watch out for Alexander, just like he said about all of those false Christians, to avoid them. So my brothers and sisters, being a Christian, being a follower of God, there's many obstacles on the road that may cause us not to finish the race. In chapter 4, verse 16 to 22, but now Paul's final words to Timothy, Paul says that at this first defense, there was no one who stood by him. Everyone deserted him. How painful this must have been. Just when he needed someone to be with him, but no one was agree to be with him. This is what happened to Jesus also in his darkest moment while on this earth. Everyone deserted him and ran away.
So it was for Paul. Yet listen to Paul's words in verse 16, my brothers and sisters. May it not be counted against them. People heard Paul and broke Paul by their actions. But may it not be counted against them. They wronged, but Paul may, but they may be forgiven by Paul for their decision. So how did Paul get through? Paul was alone and he was hurt. So how did Paul finish the race? Let us look at the verse 17. The Lord stood with him and gave him strength so that he could preach the word. So Paul pictured himself like Daniel, who alone had been cast into the lion's den. But he was delivered from the lion's mouth. And Paul praises that the Lord rescue him and will continue to rescue him from every evil work and bring him safely into the heavenly kingdom. So my brothers and sisters, even after all of this desertion and all of these hurts, Paul maintained his faith in God and looked for how God would carry him through. Everyone will let you down at some point. Yes. But God will not let you down, my brothers and sisters. The Lord gave Paul the strength that he needs at the time. So the same way God will give you the strength when you are in distress, when you are in your weakness, when you are feeling down. The Lord gave Paul the strength he needed. Yes, he can give it to you too, my brothers and sisters. So Paul tells this to Timothy so that he will be strong in the faith

and it will be strong in the face of the earth and hardships. And the Lord will strengthen you also as you fight the good fight, so that you can finish the race if you keep the faith. My brothers and sisters, how you will finish the race? How will you finish the race? Will you finish like Paul? Because Paul was abandoned, alone, had no one to support him, and had great harm done to him. But you have probably had those times and those moments in life also. But you cannot let others keep you from finishing the race. Because you are on the race not because of your mother, not because of your father, not because of your children, not because of the other brothers and sisters, but you are on the race for yourself and by yourself. So my brothers and sisters, you cannot let others keep you from finish the race. You cannot let what others do to you to make you stop finish the fight. We cannot fail to enjoy the crown of righteousness waiting for us just because people hurt us or abandon us. We cannot let them take our reward away from us by giving in. We must not lose what is laid up for us, my brothers and sisters, by turning back and loving this world. My brothers and sisters, my listeners, my igniters, be ready. Be ready when it is convenient or inconvenient to stand in the faith. Be strong, be faithful, be endure, that you can proclaim the word and endure the hardship, difficulties, problem, vengeance, darkness, because you need and you will finish the race. That was my lesson for you tonight, this morning, or this afternoon. So my brothers and sisters, wherever you may be, whatever the circumstances that you may in, whatever the difficulties in life, no matter what you are going through in life, my brothers and sisters, be strong, be faithful,

crown of life will hand it to you. Let us pray. Our Heavenly Father, in the name of your Son, Jesus Christ, our Savior, Lord, we come before your throne this morning, this afternoon, or this evening. We thank you for your grace, we thank you for your mercy, and we thank you for your strength. We thank you for your love, and first of all, we thank you for Jesus Christ that you gave for us that we may have life. We ask you to forgive us, to guide us, to protect us until we finish the race, that we may be able to live forever in your presence, in your kingdom, to worship you forever and ever. In Christ's name, Jesus, we pray. Amen. Thank you, my brothers and sisters. May God bless you all. See you next time.

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3: Good morning, Igniters. It's Brother Andre again with a Ministry Minute. I just wanted to share some thoughts about Matthew 25, verses 31 to 40, which reads, "But when the Son of Man comes in his glory, and all the angels with him, then he will sit on his glorious throne. And all the nations will be gathered before him, and he will separate them from one another, just as a shepherd separates the sheep from the goats. And he will put the sheep on his right hand, but the goats on the left. Then the king will say to those on his right, 'Come, you who are blessed of my Father, inherit the kingdom prepared for you from the foundations of the world. For I was hungry, and you gave me something to eat. I was thirsty, and you gave me something to drink. I was a stranger, and you invited me in, naked, and you clothed me. I was sick, and you visited me. I was in prison, and you came to me.' Then the righteous will answer him, 'Lord, when did we see you hungry and feed you, or thirsty and give you something to drink? And when did we see you a stranger and invite you in, or naked and clothe you? And when did we see you sick or in prison and come to you?' And the king will answer and say to them, 'Truly, I say to you, to the extent that you did it for one of the least of these brothers or sisters of mine, you did it for me.'" Well, how exactly do we as Christians do that? Is it not through the sharing of his gospel? Is how the righteous gave him something to eat, to drink, invited him in, provided clothes, etc.? When we share the gospel, we share the bread of life, the new covenant in his blood. We clothe in baptism. We show how to heal the guilt of sin through the surgeon that makes a circumcision of the heart. We free people from the prison of false gospels. We invite people in to learn of Jesus. This is the straight and narrow way. And no false gospel can do this. No false faith alone, faith only gospel, prosperity gospel, and all the other different Jesuses that are preached in these religious places. It is of the utmost importance to understand. Godspeed.
4: Hi, Igniters. This is Jabez, a young Igniter from Cagayan de Oro. 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"But I have trust in your mercy, my heart shall rejoice in your salvation.
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5: Hello, everyone. My name is Ewan, and today I'm going to be saying another sermon. Like I said already, my name is Ewan, and I'm 16 years old. And today's sermon will be about discipline. My title is Discipline, the Path to Growth. Now, when we first think of discipline, what comes to mind? You may first think of punishment or even rules, but I tell you, discipline is more than that. Discipline is growth and a way of learning. To get a better understanding of this, I have a story. It's called The Extra Lap. There once was a boy on a football team, and as soon as he or any of his teammates made one single mistake, his coach would say, "One more lap." The boys were really upset every time this happened. But one day, one of the boys made a mistake and went up to the coach frustrated, saying, "Why do we have to do so many laps every time as a punishment? And why do we have to run even for the smallest things?" The coach shook his head and said, "If I were really to punish you, I'd put you on the bench." Once the coach said this, the boys ran their lap in silence. A day has not passed by where they didn't run a single lap. They did it every single day. Then suddenly, they realized that the laps begin to feel easier. They almost ran their laps without a problem. They learned to control their breathing and have great endurance. Once they figured this out, they ran even faster and even faster the next day and the day after that. But finally, the day of the game came, and with the training that they had, doing all the coach said and doing all those laps, they were able to beat the other team with ease. This story tells us that discipline isn't punishment. It's meant to break you. It's meant to tell you that this is really good for me and I need to focus on this. I need to do this. It's training designed to grow you. Discipline isn't punishment. It's designed to grow you. Discipline can come in our lives in many ways. One being even just getting up in the morning. Now, let's go into my points. Let's turn our Bibles to Hebrews 12:11. It says, "No discipline seems pleasant at the time, but painful. Later on, however, it produces a harvest of righteousness and peace to those who have been trained by it." This verse tells us that in the moment, discipline can really, really seem like punishment. But we have to learn that discipline is a way to learn to get better at a certain skill or act. Now, like a coach corrects his players when they do something wrong, God does the same for us. God is our coach. He cheers us on and only wants us to get better. When you were a child, your parents would, I hope so, discipline you for the things that you've done. Correct you all the time, and that act of discipline is really an act of love. And God does the same for you. God and our parents discipline us because they really love us. They want to see us grow into better people, and that's why they discipline us. Now, Hebrews 12:6 says, "But the Lord disciplines the one that he loves, and he chants everyone he accepts as his son or daughter. The main point of this verse is discipline is not rejection or a big punishment. It's proof of care. Your parents telling you to wash the dishes, that's discipline. Knowing that God doesn't want this for you and listening to him, that's discipline. Doing something that you don't really want to do, but knowing that it's good for you and that you have to do it, that's discipline, because you'll see the better outcome in the long run. Here I have another story. When the students messed around, the teacher ignored them. No corrections, no extra help, just silence. But with Lena, it was different. Every time she made a mistake, the teacher would stop, explain it again, and even give her extra practice. One day, very frustrated, Lena said, Why do you always call me out? It feels like you're picking on me. The teacher gently replied, I correct you because I know you can do better. If I didn't care, I would let you stay where you are. Lena paused, and from that day on, she saw it differently. The extra work wasn't rejection. It was someone believing she could grow. This again shows that people want us to advance. At least the people who care about us want us to advance. God is one of those people. God wants that for us, and that's why we have to put faith in him so that what we're doing right now is just a little step to success. Putting faith in him that what we're doing right now is just a step of growth, that what we're doing right now will eventually lead us to God. The main point here is that God disciplines us because he loves us. And the people who care about us also discipline us because they love us. This

be a friend or family member, or even your parents. God doesn't tell us what to do all the time. Sometimes we can practice our discipline through faith. Saying a prayer every day, reading our Bibles occasionally, and finding things that we're grateful for are just some things that make us gain discipline and growth and grow our character. When we do these things, you don't even have to take a whole hour or a whole day. It could take even up to 2 minutes to even 10 minutes to just pray or read or write down what you're grateful for. So I encourage you to spend just a little portion of your day with God, whether it's listening to worship music or praying or reading your Bible. Discipline yourself. Learn to discipline yourself for God. He is our creator overall, and he deserves that. When you do these things, you can change your little faith into this great faith. And you can even discipline yourselves in everyday life. In everyday life, one being even just making your bed in the morning. Now, let's turn our Bibles again to Luke 16:10. Here it says, "Whoever can be trusted with very little can also be trusted with much. And however is dishonest, whoever is dishonest with very little will be also dishonest with much." This is telling us that to grow our faith, we need to practice it. And there when we grow discipline, and we will grow discipline in doing it. The main point here is faith grows through consistent discipline and small actions. It doesn't have to be discipline for God, but also just to discipline yourself. Doing the proper things to take care of your body, like sleeping early, or doing that assignment that you've been waiting to do forever. If we have little faith in ourselves, we can learn to grow that faith into bigger things. If we have little faith in God right now, if we just practice and discipline ourselves, practice praying, practice reading, we can grow that faith and make it bigger. Now, here's my final point. Discipline leads us to transformation, not just a routine. I've been talking a lot about going into the routine of meeting with God, but here it's different. It's easy to discipline to become a checklist. Read every day, pray every day, reflect every day. But the deeper truth is that discipline is meant to change who you are, not just what you do. When you consistently show up in small, faithful ways, God begins to shape your heart, your mindset, and your character. Over time, what once felt like effort becomes part of your nature. That's the goal. To make discipline nature. If you keep doing these things every day, to read the Bible or pray, and suddenly you just stop, the goal is to make it feel unnatural, like you can't move on with your day without doing that specific thing, like reading your Bible. Discipline isn't about perfection. It's about becoming more, being more of a good person with who God is calling you to be. Galatians 6:9 says, "Not growing weary in doing good, because there's a harvest coming that reinforces that discipline has purpose beyond the moment." We need to have patience when it comes to discipline as well.

When we choose discipline, even when we don't feel like it, we are choosing growth, maturity, and a deeper relationship with Him. So don't underestimate the little things, because in those daily decisions that God shapes who you are becoming. This week I challenge you. Learn to discipline yourselves and find God in your everyday life, whether it's seeing the sunset or reading your Bible. Just find a moment to be alone with God and to be with Him. I just ask that you grow more in your faith so that you will also be entered into the kingdom of heaven. Thank you.

Hi, my name is Angel Thunder, the host of The Final Take, wanting to invite you to come to the Surrey Church of Christ located at 15042 92nd Avenue. See you there at the Surrey Church of Christ, a better place to be.

0: Hi everyone, this is John, one of your fellow brothers in Christ. I wanted to share a lesson we can all learn from the story of Job. Job suffered a lot because he lost all of his worldly blessings. His friends tried to explain why, but their explanations were wrong because of one major problem. They thought that the wicked will always suffer and the righteous will always be blessed. They thought that Job was suffering because he did something very bad. But that was not true. Even today, we know that there are many wicked people who seem to be doing well, and many good people who are struggling. We must remember that rain falls on the good and the bad, just like in the parable of the wise and foolish builders in Matthew 7. I don't know if Satan can control the weather, but I do know that he has great power over this world. He will find ways to hurt us for reasons not our own, and use our sufferings to turn us away from God. Innocent suffering is a reality in this world. But how do we come to terms with innocent suffering? The best way is to always remember that this life isn't all that there is. As Christians, we know that there will be an eternity of peace for us after we pass from this world. The sufferings of this life are only temporary. Don't give up, keep on trusting God, knowing that we endure these things for a life where there is no suffering and which lasts forever. Paul says in 2 Corinthians 4, verse 17, "For our light and momentary troubles are achieving for us an eternal glory that far outweighs them all." Let's keep all this in mind.
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0: Good morning, my dear sisters. Greetings to each and everyone in the name of our Lord and Savior, Jesus Christ. This is Dimpu Deepthi from Ongole Church of Christ, India. My dear sisters, I'm very happy to meet you again in the Ignite Radio. It's been a long time. But today, my dear sisters, I'm very happy and excited to share the word of God and meeting you again in the Ignite Radio. My dear sisters, I hope everyone is fine and everything is good. My dear sisters, thank you so much for praying for me and my family. Thank you so much, my dear sisters. My dear sisters, we have our personal life, we have our professional work and everything. But my dear sisters, today, this time, you are utilizing that time for the God. My dear sisters, I can say this is very precious 1 hour for us. My dear sisters, I hope today my sermon should helpful for your spiritual growth and for my spiritual growth. My dear sisters, thank you for everything. Thank you so much for praying for me and joining to listen the word of God. I am feeling very blessed. And I personally thankful to Brother Crick for giving this wonderful opportunity to share the word of God. Thank you so much, my dear sisters. Today, this morning, we have everyone woke up and pray to God and involve in any activities. But my dear sisters, there are few Satan's mode of operations. Like when we are close to God, the Satan will have many ways to come us. My dear sisters, when you are praying to God, when you are becoming close to God, the Satan will have many ways, different ways. And today, I want to explain, I want to share the word of God, the Satan's ways. My dear sisters, before going to start our sermon, let's have a small prayer and then we will start. Dear Heavenly God, thank you God. Thank you so much God for giving this wonderful day in our life. Dear God, today I'm sharing the word of God in the Ignite Radio. Thank you so much for giving this opportunity and thank you for everything today. I'm feeling very blessed. Dear God, be with me. Give me your knowledge. Give me your strength. And I need to share the word of God in a spiritual way and in truthful way. It should be helpful to our sisters. Dear God, today I'm praying for each and every sister, each and every member who have joined in the Ignite Radio. Dear God, they are sparing their valuable time for you. Bless them. Bless them. Dear God, I'm praying for their family and I'm praying for their spiritual growth. Dear God, I cannot know everyone's problem. Dear God, but you know everything. Help them. Guide them. Dear God, I'm praying for their health problems. Give your strength. Dear God, today I'm praying for each and every member who have involved in the Ignite Radio. They are trying their best to spread the word of God. Dear God, give your strength to them. Bless them. Dear God, we are not worthy of it, but you have blessed us. But you have blessed us. Thank you so much. Today in India, so many people are suffering with the floods, but you have given your strength. Thank you so much, dear God. I'm praying for the people in India who are suffering with the floods. Dear God, thank you so much for your blessings. Dear God, today my sermon should be helpful for our spiritual growth. Dear God, I'm praying for each and every member, each and every sister. In coming days also, everyone should join in the Ignite Radio and to listen the correct way of God, truthful way of spiritual words. Dear God, thank you so much everything what you have done in our lives. Thank you for everything. I'm praying in the name of Jesus Christ. Amen. My dear sisters, and today my word of God is the what are the different ways of Satan. My dear sisters, when we are close to God, the Satan will become very angry. And it have many ways, and it will try to be part away from you and to God, because you are becoming close to God and you are involving the activities in the church or involving in our family prayers or anything. My dear sisters, we cannot know this is the way the Satan is trying to us. My dear sisters, it has different ways, different mode of operations. It will try to the 0 to 100 level when we are becoming close to God. But my dear sisters, we should be very careful and we should know the Satan is very dangerous and we should not go to that way. We should always follow our God. My dear sisters, in Holy Bible, from the book Luke chapter 4 verse 1 to 13, we can see what are the Satan's mode of operations. And Jesus, being full of the Holy Ghost and returned from Jordan and was led by the Spirit into the wilderness, being 40 days tempted of the devil, and in those days he did eat nothing, and when one ended, he afterward hungered. And the devil said unto him, If thou be the Son of God, command this stone that it be made bread. And Jesus answered him, saying, It is written, that man shall not live by bread alone, but by every word of God. And the devil, taking him up into an high mountain, showed unto him all the kingdoms of the world in a moment of time. And the devil said unto him, All this power will I give thee, and the glory of them, for that is delivered unto me, and to whomever I will give it. If I thou therefore will worship me, all shall be thine. And Jesus answered and said unto him, Get thee behind me, Satan. For it is written, Thou shalt worship the Lord thy God, and him only shalt thou serve. And he brought him to Jerusalem, and set him on a pinnacle of the temple, and said unto him, If thou be the Son of God, cast thyself down from hence. For it is written, He shall give his angels charge over thee to keep thee, and in their hands they shall bear up, lest at any time thou dash thy foot against a stone. And Jesus answering said unto him, It is said, those shall not tempt the Lord their God. And when the devil had ended all the temptation, he departed from him for a season. My dear sisters, here we can see in the Bible verse, when Jesus is fasting, the Satan have tempted him in different ways. When he is becoming close to heavenly God, the Satan have tempted Jesus Christ, like showing if he is the Son of God, commanded this stone to be like a bread, and he take him to the mountain, and have given several temptations to the Jesus Christ. My dear sisters, but Jesus Christ didn't tempt to the Satans. He said that what God is written, it should be done. My dear sisters, when the Jesus Christ is fasting for 40 days, the Satan shows his evil things. My dear sisters, in the same way, we are common people. When we are praying to God, or when we have fasting prayer, when we have any thanksgiving prayers, the Satan will come, like in our personal life, like any important work, the Satan give any family problems or any health problems. If we have any problems in our life, we will, at that time, we may keep our church activities, or when we are praying to God, we will kept aside. But my dear sisters, be careful. Be close to God. And my dear sisters, we are commanded to resist and reject the devil. In James chapter 4, verse 7. Submit yourself therefore to God, resist the devil, and he will flee from you. My dear sisters, submit yourselves to God, not only one time, not only for 1 month, not only for 1 year. My dear sisters, we are children of God, and we are belong to him, and we need to submit ourselves, like every day, every minute. My dear sisters, be careful. The Satan have many ways. He will give the temptations what you have desired. At that time, you need to be very controlled at your desires. My dear sisters, when we know the what are the ways, like what is the bad thing to us, when the thing is kept away from God, we need to understand that this is the different way of Satan. When we keep away the Satan ways, it will be helpful for our spiritual things. My dear sisters, in 1 Timothy chapter 1, verse 18 to 19, this charge I commit unto thee, son Timothy, according the provisions which went before on thee, that thou by them mightest war a good warfare, holding faith and a good consciousness, which some have putting away, concerning faith have made shipwreck. My dear sisters, and today I want to share the few Bible verses, like I want to share the lesson that which can be learned, we can learn by observing the Jesus about the Satan temptations, and how he responds to the Satan temptations of my dear sisters. That devil, the Satan, entraps many due to their physical weaknesses. In Luke chapter 4, from verse 1 to 4, here we can see when the Jesus Christ is fasting, the Satan gives him the temptations, but the Jesus Christ denied him and followed to the word of God, follow the kingdom of God. And my dear sisters, every person has fatalities and difficulties at the different stages of life. My dear sisters, like in the growing time, in the school time, or in the college time, in the work time, we have many difficulties and we need to come out of it. But my dear sisters, don't follow the Satan ways. Don't follow the bad things. My dear sisters, the temptations, like it falls into the category of the lust of the flesh. In 1 John chapter 2 verse 15 to 17, love not the world, neither the things that are in the world. If any man love the world, the love of the Father is not in him. For all that is in the world, the lust of the flesh, and the lust of the eyes, and the pride of life, is not of the Father, but is of the world. My dear sisters, here we can see the Holy Bible is saying that we should not give importance to the things in this world. My dear sisters, I know that being a girl, being a human, being a woman, basically we have some desires about the dressing styles or getting too ready. But my dear sisters, it is just the span of time in this world. We should not give them more importance. Like giving a little example. Like when we are going to the church, like if the church starts at the 10 p.m., we should be at the right time by 10. Like I can see some people, like they will be get ready from more than 30 minutes or more than 1 hour, and they feel like that, okay, the church time is going to start at 10 p.m. So they will have some songs or they will have some starting prayer. It is not useful for me. We will go to the prayer time only like 11:30. It is okay. But my dear sisters, it is not the good thing. If the church is going to start at 10 a.m., we need to be at the church at 10 a.m. My dear sisters, and when we are weak, when we are physically weak, we might do the things that we are normally would not do. In Matthew chapter 26:41, watch and pray that ye enter not into temptations. The spirit indeed is willing, but the flesh is weak. My dear sisters, when we are physically weak, our mind will not work in a good thing, my dear sisters. And we will do the things which we do not do. And we will talk in the strangeful way, in a hurtful way. And we may hurt the persons when we are in weak. So, my dear sisters, when you are in a difficult situation or any situation like it is not good for you, don't be angry or don't do anything, my dear sisters. Give the time to the situation Give the time to the person who are doing it. When the time is going, the person may change. The situation may change into the good. At that time, the major priority for us is to pray to God. And we should not go to the temptation of the Satan. My dear sisters, we need to know the word of God. And we need to how to use it in a truthful way. My dear sisters, I know in our life we have several problems, but at that time, my dear sisters, we need to be very strong in our family or in our work or anything. We need to be pillar. We need to play the major role in our family, like being strong, and we need to face what is going to happen, whether it's good or bad. My dear sisters, when the bad things are going to happen, you need to close to the God, and we need to turn the bad things into the good things. My dear sisters, the Satan will capture us due to the wants and desires. Like every person will have some desires. Like if they have one house, the person will think about buying to the second house. It is his desire. If we have 10 clothes, we want the 11 clothes. It is maybe a human desire. My dear sisters, in Luke chapter 4, verse 5 to 8, the devil is giving the few temptations to the Jesus Christ. Make this stone as a bread, or taking him to the mountain, or telling him to get down on the mountain. The Satan is trying his ways, giving the temptation to the Jesus Christ. But Jesus Christ denied him. My dear sisters, while it is not wrong to advise in this life, we must be mindful, and that we should not do such to determine of our souls. In the book Ecclesiastes chapter 5 verse 18, behold that which I have seen, it is good and comely for one to eat and to drink and to enjoy the good of all his labor that he taketh under the sun all the days of his life which God given him, for it is his portion. My dear sisters, and in 1 John, I have already read 1 John chapter 2 verse 15 to 17. For so is the will of God, that with well doing he may put to silence the ignorance of foolish men, as free and not using your liberty for a cloak of maliciousness, but as the servants of God. Honor all men, love the brotherhood, fear God, honor the king. My dear sisters, the Holy Bible is saying, honor all men, love your brotherhood. My dear sisters, in our life, maybe if we have problems with our friends or closer persons, but my dear sisters, we need to change them. We need to give the time to them to change in a good manner. And if the person is doing the bad things, and it's our responsibility to teach them what is good and what is bad. whether the person is doing the things without the knowing. My dear sisters, it's everyone responsibility to teach the person what is good and what is right. My dear sisters, of course we have many clashes, or every person may have one clash with any person in our life. But my dear sisters, this is temporary. This is not what we needed. Go and speak to the person. Give your time to that person. And try to change him. My dear sisters, maybe at that time the situation is wrong. Maybe the person is right. My dear sisters, I hope you are understanding what I'm saying. Of course, we have problems, whether we have any ego problem, like, okay, this person is not talking with me, then why should I need to speak with him? My dear sisters, being the children of God, we need to love each and every person. My dear sisters, try to understand the people, try to change them, try to teach the word of God to them. My dear sisters, the devil overcomes many due to the pride and heightiness. My dear sisters, like, while we may have the abilities and blessings, we should not forget all those coming from the God. In James, chapter 1, verse 17. Every good gift and every perfect gift is from above and come down from the Father of lights, with whom is no variableness, neither shadows of turning. My dear sisters, when you have blessed, we should not go forget the things. Like, my dear sisters, like today in India, like in South India, it's been raining from more than 1 week. It's heavy raining in so many areas, like in Andhra Pradesh, like in Guntur, like in Vijayawada city. I have seen in the news there is very heavy floods, like in some areas the water come to the fourth floor of the building and the people are staying in the terrace. My dear sisters, it is very painful thing to them. It is very painful and hurtful. Like, I have stayed in the Vijayawada, I have seen the people, that areas, and it is good area. Like, whether the people didn't think the water come to the fourth floor. My dear sisters, I hope you can imagine the situation, like when the water in the fourth floor of your building, how can we stay? Whether like in the three floor of the buildings are closely, completely gone through, like floods. My dear sisters, like in the news, I am seeing that the people are very in the painful situation, and they are very hungry, and they are like they are giving their hands to the people for just the food, and the people are staying in the terrace, and they are trying their best to get the food. My dear sisters, how painful the situation is. If the person, like the family, they are having the four floors of building, how much they earn. And I can imagine like that. they have earned everything, the people can believe that, okay, I have the four floors of building today, I'm very secure. The future generation will be very secure because I have the building, I have the profession, I have the income, I will get the income from this house and everything. They will feel very secure. But my dear sisters, in that span of 2 days time, their four floors building are filled with the floods water. And I cannot explain how they feel and what is the situation and how painful it is. Maybe the person earning like the lakhs in the money for a month, but they are trying to get the food, just one meal in their day. It is very painful, my dear sisters, to explain or also. So my dear sisters, the God is with you always and He's showing your blessings on you. And we should not forget the things what God has done to us. We are very blessed, my dear sisters. Like I can see in the floods, the people are helping to each other. And they are helping to the pregnant ladies, they are helping to the old age people, they are helping to the small children. And they are taking the 6 months old baby and they are transporting them to the safe place. And they are helping the animals and everyone. I have seen some video like buffaloes and animals are there floating away by the heavy rainfall, heavy floods, but the people join their hands together and helping them together. My dear sisters, help the people, love the people. My dear sisters, Jesus could have easily demonstrated His superiority and His powers to over Satan, but instead showed Him humility and meekness. In James chapter 4 verse 10, humble yourselves in the sight of the Lord and He shall lift you up. My dear sisters, here we can see the Holy Bible is saying to us, humble yourselves to the Lord. My dear sisters, when you feel you have everything, you have the family, you have the money, you have the status, and you have the priority, each and everything in your life, don't get the ego to your mind, my dear sisters. Always humble yourselves to the Lord. Give your time to the Lord. Pray to Him. Even you are the richest person. Like I can see like some other religions. Recently we had some mostly popular businessman person. Their son's marriage in India. They have given their time to their God. Even he is the richest person, he is giving the time to the God and praying to the God. My dear sisters, even we have this money or any status, anything, we need to humble ourselves in the sight of God, my dear sisters. These temptations like will fall into the category of the pride of life. In 1 John chapter 2 verse 15 to 17, like in 16, for all that is in the world, the lust of the flesh and the lust of the eyes and the pride of life is not of the Father, but is of the world. my dear sisters, the devil is very good and very perfect. I can say very perfect what he does. But we need to overcome him. We need to understand what is the correct and what is the wrong. My dear sisters, Jesus endured every temptation that Satan could use, but Jesus never sinned. In Hebrews chapter 4 verse 15, for we have not an high priest which cannot be touched with the feeling of our infirmities, but was in all points tempted like as we are, without sin. My dear sisters, if we know the word of God, first thing we need to learn what God is saying. We need to learn the word of God, and we need to know how to use it in the good way, in the correct way. Then we will be able to endure any temptation the Satan is trying. In Ephesians chapter 6 verse 13, wherefore take unto you the whole armor of God, that ye may be able to withstand in the evil day, and having done all, to stand. My dear sisters, the Satan will come to you with the different ways of temptations, whether in the form of the temptation of the money, the temptation of the status, or temptation of the desires, what you are trying to want, whether anything, or house, or car, or bike, or anything your desires. It has different ways. It has different temptations. It will try to come to you. My dear sisters, we should not obey to the Satan ways. We need to humble ourselves. We need to submit ourselves to the God. My dear sisters, I know we are living this in this world, and we have some desires. But my dear sisters, when come to the God, you need to understand what is important to you, whether it is your desires or your wants, whether it is the God. We should not compare our desires with the God, my dear sisters. We need to understand what is very important to you, my dear sisters. I hope today my sermon is helpful for your spiritual growth and as my spiritual growth. My dear sisters, like when we are becoming close to God, we need to be very careful, because the Satan have his own way of things to tempt. My dear sisters, I hope you have understood what I had said. And my dear sisters, thank you so much for your comments and for your likes. Thank you for listening to the word of God. My dear sisters, thank you so much for praying for me and my family. And I want you to continue your prayers. And our three congregations, Ongole Church of Christ, Kanigiri Church of Christ, and Thalamala Church of Christ. My dear sisters, I'm today very happy to share the word of God. My dear sisters, thank you so much for joining, and thank you so much for your comments and everything. Thank you, sisters. Thank you so much.
1: Hi, Shakti Maji Bautista sa kaya membro at Surrey Church of Christ. Iimbitan mi kayo na ulagya at kapilya ang may address mi 15042 92nd Avenue, Surrey, BC. Sa imara kapilugar para ikasalba tayon amin. Amin.

0: This is Angel Thunder, the host of The Final Take, wanting to invite you to the Surrey Church of Christ. Why the Surrey Church of Christ?
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hasta las naciones que no adoraban a Dios. 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They were blessed. ¿Se acuerdan de Egipto? Do you remember Egypt? 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The word God said that Egypt was prosper because of that. Porque por medio de Josué, ellos pusieron a Dios primero. Because through Joseph, they put God first and they were blessed. Y aún en la historia podemos ver de cómo durante ese tiempo Egipto llegó a ser monoteísta. And we see through history that during those times how the Egypt even became worshippers of one God, the one living God. Por eso tenemos que honrar a Dios, nuestro Padre, con nuestros bienes. That's the reason we need to honor God, our Father, with what we have.

me han traído esta riqueza. Beware that thou forget not the Lord thy God, and not keeping his commandments and his judgments and his statutes, which I command thee this day. Lest when thou hast eaten the art full, and have built goodly houses, and dwell therein, and when thy herds and thy flocks multiply, and thy silver and thy gold is multiplied, and all that thou hast is multiplied, then thy heart is lifted up, and thou forget thy Lord, thy God, the Lord thy God, which brought thee forth out of the land of Egypt, from the house of bondage, who led thee through that great and terrible wilderness, wherein were fierce serpents and scorpions, and drought, where there was no water, who brought thee forth water out of the rock of flint, who fed thee in the wilderness with manna, which thy fathers knew not, that he might humble thee, and that he might prove thee, to do thee good at thy latter end. And thou sayest in thy heart, my power and the might of mine hand has gotten me this wealth. Si Dios les decía esto a los israelitas, if God was telling the Israelites this, warning them, advirtiéndoles, a nosotros nos puede pasar lo mismo. The same thing can happen to us. 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Matter of fact, this is what happens to a lot of people. Que una vez que son bendecidos grandemente, that once they are abundantly blessed, se olvidan de Dios. 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

0: 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El momento que yo dejaba de mirar la escoba, se me caía. The moment that I stopped looking at it, it used to fall from my hands. Puesto los ojos en Jesús. Looking into Jesus. Esto concluye este estudio. This concludes this Bible study. De mantener tu enfoque. Of maintaining your focus. Querido hermano y oyente. Dear listener and brethren. Mantengamos nuestro enfoque. Let's maintain our focus. Y tengamos fe en que Dios cuidará de nosotros. And let's have faith that God, our Father, is going to take care of us. Gracias por su atención. Thank you for your attention. Que el Señor los bendiga a todos. May God bless you all. Su servidor Carlos Hernández. Your host Carlos Hernández. Desde el estado de Arkansas. From the state of Arkansas. Hasta la próxima. Till next time. Dios los bendiga. God bless you all.
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remember my affliction and wandering, the bitterness and the gall. I well remember them, and my soul is downcast within me. Yet this I call to mind, and therefore I have hope. Because of the Lord's great love, we are not consumed, for his compassions never fail. They are new every morning. Great is your faithfulness. I say to my soul, the Lord is my portion, therefore I will wait for him. The Lord is good to those whose hope is in him, to the one who seeks him. It is good to wait quietly for the salvation of the Lord. Hear my voice when I call, O Lord. Be merciful to me and answer me. My heart says of you, seek his face. Your face, Lord, I will seek. Do not hide your face from me. Do not turn your servant away in anger. You have been my helper, O God, my Savior. I give thanks to you, O Lord, for you are good. Your love endures forever.

Hi everyone, this is John, one of your fellow brothers in Christ from Surrey, BC. In Ephesians 5 and in Colossians 3, Paul says that coveting is a form of idolatry. To covet means to have a strong desire to possess something. For example, we may covet a high-paying job or a beautiful piece of jewelry. The 10th commandment for Israel was, "Do not covet your neighbor's house or your neighbor's wife, or his male servant, or his female servant, or his ox, or his donkey, or anything that is your neighbor's." Why is a strong desire to possess something considered idolatry? I mean, we don't bow down and worship a piece of jewelry or our neighbor's big house. You see, idolatry has to do with worshiping something or someone. And worshiping means that we make that person or thing the central figure and focus in our lives. If we worship God, we make God the central figure and focus in our life. But the moment we place all our focus on getting a good job or a nice house without considering God, that is when our focus and priority has shifted from God to this thing that we desire so badly. And that is idolatry. You have prioritized something over God. Now, remember, it's not necessarily wrong to desire these things, as long as you consider whether obtaining it will bring you closer to God or not. Does it glorify God or not? And if it doesn't, then don't do it. And so now we understand why coveting is a form of idolatry.

Your love, O Lord, reaches to the heavens, your faithfulness to the skies. Your righteousness is like the mighty mountains, your justice like the great deep. O Lord, you preserve both man and beast. How priceless is your unfailing love. Both high and low among men find refuge in the shadow of your wings. They feast on the abundance of your house. You give them drink from the river of your delights. For with you is the fountain of life, and in your light we see life.

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0: All right, everybody. Good morning, good afternoon, and good evening to all of you Igniters. Thunderkirk reporting live here from COC Surrey, and glad to have all of you here with us here on Ignite Radio. And boy, oh boy, I tell you, gotta get that thing fixed in North Bellingham. I tell you, Igniters, very, very frustrating to say the least. Anyways, it is what it is. I guess that our computer in North Bellingham got a little overheated for some strange reason, and must have, because it just decided to go to sleep. So anyways, that's weird. The one thing I can say to you all is when we get to heaven, we will not have a computer problem. That's the one thing I can definitely say. We will not have a computer problem. And I, for one, will be pretty happy, actually, in regards to that. And away we be able to go. It is nice to be up here, back up here. 28 degrees currently Celsius. That should put us about 30 within the next 90 minutes, so it's going to put us pretty much getting up there towards 90. Although that we have a couple of wildfires that are going on, it does look like Igniters that it could, well, we'll see. One thing for sure, Igniters, yeah, all this smoke and everything, kind of making things a little bit weird. But anyways, good to have everybody here with us here on Ignite Radio. Welcome, welcome, welcome to the Victory Circle, Igniters, with our good friend, Brother Albert, here on Ignite Radio. And amen to that. Amen to that. Always a pleasure to have Brother Albert with us here. And boy, oh boy, getting ready to kick things off with a bang. We definitely appreciate that very much. And so, yeah. Anyways, we're happy to have Brother Albert with us. That's for sure. And what was that? Yeah, okay. Brother Albert has this good series going on right now, Igniters, right now, and that is the book of Job. And I'm really, really excited, Igniters, about the book of Job. And amen to that, Igniters. Learning a lot, actually, from the book of Job. I hope all of you are learning a lot on the book of Job. And amen, amen, and amen. So there you go. So let's get ready for the book of Job. Sister Amelia sending out several hearts. Said, Magandu Mumaga Po, Brother Kirk. Yes, good morning to you, Sister Amelia, all the way over from the islands of the Philippines. Kumusta to you. Hope that you're doing well on this. Well, oh, yes, right. It's Thursday. Thursday morning, where you're from. I almost said Wednesday afternoon. Not. That was yesterday. But glad to have you here with us, sister. Amen to that. Amen to that. She sent out a few more hearts over to our good friend, Brother Albert, and then wrote in here, blessed day, Brother Albert, with three painted hearts and three praying hands. And amen to that. So excited, excited, excited. Amen. Igniters joining us where... right down the proverbial road from us. Sister TL from Seattle, Washington. Magandang hapon. Good afternoon to you, Sister TL, and glad to have you here with us here on Ignite Radio. I see that you've been enjoying some of the a cappella music and everything that was going on prior beforehand. So amen to that. Good to have you here with us, Sister TL. And I hope that everybody in your family is doing very, very well. And amen to that. Amen to that. So, yeah. There you go. Sister TL has sent over a couple of hearts. And she just wrote in here, greetings, Brother Kirk and Albert. And then sent over a third heart. Amen. Brother Albert sends over six painted hearts, one praying hand, and a couple of waves. So Brother Albert saluting everybody. And amen to that. Amen. Well, let's get started. Brother Albert's setting ready to go. We're set ready to go, Igniters. Let's get rocking and rolling. Hey, whoa, before we get started, Igniters, hailing all the way over from the great state of Alabama. Big shout out goes to our good friend, Brother Bobby Watts, is with us here on Ignite Radio from Alabama. Good to be able to have you here on Ignite Radio. Amen. Brother Albert, let's get into the book of Job and see what we can learn today. Igniters, welcome to the Victory Circle with our good friend, Brother Albert, here on Ignite Radio. Brother Albert, please go ahead and to take it away. I am excited about this topic here. Amen.
1: Well, good morning, good afternoon, and good evening to all Igniters, brothers and sisters in Christ.
0: Amen.
1: May the peace and love of God be upon us all. This is a Victory Circle. My name is Albert Sius, your host. It is a pleasure for me to be with you today to continue study the Word of God with you all. My brothers and sisters in Christ, my listeners, as you all know, we are in the book of Job. This is a way that we are studying together through the trials and pain and sorrows of Job. I would like to ask you to picture yourself in Job's situation. And through the book of Job, my brothers and sisters, God is speaking to us. And through this lesson, we will understand our nature. We will understand God's nature in our lives. And we will understand the reason why we as Christians, as human beings, to have strength, to have courage, to have understanding how God works in our lives. And today we're going to see, my brothers and sisters, of the chapter 4 to chapter 7. 4, 5, 6, 7. We're going to study all four chapters together. Job chapter 4, 5, 6, and 7. And the first topic is, as speaks fly upward, as pigs fly upward. Let's pray. Dear Heavenly Father, we Boldly, Father, come before your throne this morning, this afternoon, to continue study your word through the book of Job. We ask, Father, that you be with us and open our mind and our heart and our intelligence to understand your word. And through your word, Father, we will understand your nature in our lives. Help us, Father, keep us faithful and strong in the faith until your Son, Jesus Christ, call us home. Amen. Once again, my brothers and sisters, good morning, good afternoon, good evening. Regardless wherever you may be on this planet that we are sharing together, peace upon you all. Through the book of Job, chapter 4, chapter 5, 6, and 7, my brothers and sisters, we're going to study all the trial and tribulation suffering of Job. As we've seen before, chapter 1, 2, and 3, in chapter 3, Job has experienced his grief and loss because of the suffering that has befallen him. The day of his birth is a curse that should be removed from the calendar altogether. So Job's three friends, as we studied last week, my brothers and sisters, who are pictured as a possessor of wisdom, have come to bring Job comfort and sympathy, according to chapter 2, verse 11. So we will look at the help that the friends of Job gave him. So consider Job's response to the friends and then draw application for our lives for dealing with suffering and trial. We remember, my brothers and sisters, last week in chapter 3, we considered one of those three friends of Job, which was Eliphaz. So we see in chapter 4, verses 1, through 5, where we see a question mark here. It says, who can be righteous before God, according to Eliphaz, in chapter 1, in chapter 4, verse 1 to 21. So Eliphaz begins with a message to Job with a soft, helpful words. But Eliphaz asks if he can say a word to Job and begins by pointing out the good things that Job has done, according to chapter 4, verses 3 and 5, to 5. So you are a good man, according to Eliphaz to Job. But now that the troubles comes to you, you are impatient and dismayed. Your righteousness should be your confidence. Your faith and blameless conduct should save you. do not fail to apply the lessons you taught others to yourself. So we see, my brothers and sisters, this is the point of verses 7 through 11 in chapter 4. In these verses, Eliphaz describes the fate of the wicked. But I say, you reap what you sow. This is a principle that is repeatedly taught in the scriptures, according to Galatians chapter 9, verse 6. This is a key fundamental truth, my brothers and sisters, for these three friends. By saying you always reap what you sow. So Job should have confidence in his blameless, because he knows that he is a man of God and he followed the rules and the laws of God, and he accomplished what God asked in his law to do. So his friend continued to say, if you have done nothing wrong, then you have nothing to worry about. But Job needs to consider something, according to Eliphaz, who being innocent that has ever perished and who has been destroyed, who was upright. So we are focusing most likely, my brothers, in chapter 4. So now we continue to see in chapter 4, verses 12 through 16, where Eliphaz then appeals to the supernatural by saying, he says that he received a vision or a dream. Essentially, Eliphaz is saying that God gave him a message to give to Job. And he has the answer from the Lord. So the advice he is giving to Job is godly advice, and Job needed to listen and follow it. In verse 17, my brothers and sisters, the message begins like that. Can mortal man be in the right before God? Can mortal man be in the right before God? Can a man be pure before his master? Eliphaz says that Job should reconsider his position before God. Yes, Job is righteous. But can anyone really be pure before God? If angels are faulty, how much more are humans found faulty before God? In chapter 4, verses 18, and 19. So our existence, my brothers and sisters, is a fragile as a tent. It takes just one trip to the cord and the whole thing pulls up, going back to the dust from which we came. So all deserve some sort of punishment for our sins. And no one is completely pure before God's eyes. So in chapter 5, verses 1 to 27, we're going to see where Eliphaz asked Job to make his appeal to God. In chapter 5, Eliphaz shifts his advice by saying in chapter 4 that you are righteous and you should put your confidence in your righteousness. But understand that you are not that righteous. Everyone deserves some sort of punishment from God. Now, Eliphaz wants Job to not be a fool because devastation certainly comes to fools. Vexation kills a fool. His dwelling is cursed. His children are far from safety and crushed, and no one delivers them. So do not show irritation and jealousy like a fool. Proverbs chapter 27, verse 3. So we see, my brothers and sisters, you cannot help but notice that Eliphaz's description of the fools sounds like what has happened to Job. Evil is the root of trouble. Suffering does not come from nowhere. Everything happens for a reason. So you reap what you sow, my friend. Trouble has a curse. According to Job chapter 5, verses 6 and 7. So just as speak fly upward, so people are born to experience trouble because they are naturally foolish. So we see, my brothers and sisters, Eliphaz has a lot to say in a negative way towards his friend Job. So now this leads Eliphaz to bring his full advice to Job. In Job chapter 5, verse 8 to 16, Eliphaz says what he would do is make his appeal to God. So you will notice that this appeal to God is not to ask for help, but an admission of guilt. So the Hebrew word translate appeal refers to seeking an oracle to find your offense or discover the pathway to appeasement. So admit your guilt and it will be all better. Have you ever seen friends like that, my brothers and sisters, in your account, in your friends round, even in among us in the assembly? People who always here to judge you for whatever happened in your life. Never have an encouragement word for you, but always try to find something to say to you to make you feel that you are guilty. No matter how hard you try to stay faithful, but always have someone to discourage you to continue in faith. Any little thing happen, they blame you because you are sin, because you are imperfect, because you think you this, you that. But God can turn the table if you would admit what you have done, my friend. You need to be humble, not clever, because reaches down to help the humble. When we see in verse 17 to 27, we see that Eliphaz ends his speech with a beautiful picture of the restoration that Job will receive if he will simply repent. When restoration comes, Job will receive great blessings, and then everything will be okay. When you repent, then God will not even allow danger to come near you. Job chapter 5, verses 21-22. So now we must consider, my brothers and sisters, the advice of Eliphaz by saying, if Job does what Eliphaz says, then Satan is correct in this accusation. It will confirm that Job is only interested in God's blessing, not righteousness. So if Job seeks restoration at any cost, then Job does not serve God for nothing, but for what he receives. Then Eliphaz is telling Job to fear God for the rewards of righteousness. Just like Satan said. Therefore, my brothers and sisters, as we read Job's responses of going forwards in this book, we must consider that Job pursuing his own vindication ensures that he does not serve God for prosperity and wealth and health, but that righteousness is the forefront of these thoughts. Up to this point, my brothers and sisters, in our study, we have repeatedly noticed how people use ungodly scriptural principle found in God's word incorrectly. This is what we have with Eliphaz, because Eliphaz says all kinds of truthful things. In fact, in chapter 5 verse 13 is quoted by Paul and used to the Corinthians in 1 Corinthians chapter 3 verse 19. So Eliphaz is not speaking unbiblical things, but Eliphaz says that God uses a suffering to restore sinners to a proper relationship with them. When we read Job chapter 5 verse 17 or 18, it says, my brothers and sisters, behold, blessed is the one whom God reproves, therefore despise not the discipline of Almighty, for he warns, but he bring up. He shatters, but his hand heal. The scripture confirm this in Proverbs chapter 3 verse 11 and 12 and Hebrews chapter 12 verse 5 and 6. So my brothers and sisters, Proverbs and Hebrews may even be quoting Eliphaz, suffering is disciplinary. The scriptures do bear this out. So where is error here? The error is twofold. First, while God uses suffering to restore sinners, it does not mean that all suffering is because of sins to bring a person back. And secondly, Eliphaz looks at what happened to Job and draws the conclusion that he must have sinned, and repentance will fix it. But the error is to look at the outcome and declare that Job must have sinned. This is why the first two chapters were so important to the study. But Job is not experiencing this suffering because of his sin, as we saw before, my brothers and sisters. So while what Eliphaz says is true as a general principle, it is not an absolute rule, and it is not true in Job's life. The lives of the apostles or the lives of Jesus Christ. So now in chapter 6 verses 1 to 7, we're going to see Job's response, my brothers and sisters. Because faithfulness brings no relief. So Job brings his response by saying that if Eliphaz knew his pain, then he would understand why he speaks the way he does. So Job is in great misery. He has been shut away by God with arrows, according to chapter 6, verse 4. His devastation is the basis for his complaint. Verse 5, chapter 6. In chapter 6, verse 6 to 7, the word of Eliphaz have been no help. So Job is starving for help. Yes, Job is starving for helpful words as food for his soul. But Eliphaz did not prove it here, my brothers and sisters. Thus Job returns to his plea that God would not restore him, but finish off destroying him so that he could finally be at rest. His only consolation is that he has not denied the words of the Holy One. So Eliphaz can say what he wants, but Job knows that he has not turned his back on God. So Job declared that he has no hope. Repentance is not the fix because he has nothing to repent from. There are no sinful things to change. Yet Job is begging for God to do something because he does not believe he will last much longer in this trial. So his strength is not stone, and his flesh is not bones. So my brothers and sisters, Job's friends brings no comfort to him. Instead, they bring sorrow. Job says that his friend has not brought him comfort or sympathy. So listen to this key responsibility for a friend. He will withhold kindness from a friend, forsakes the fear of the Almighty. And we're still in chapter 6, verse 14. So Job says that when you withhold kind from your friend, you are no longer fear God. So this sentence, my brothers and sisters, could also be saying that there should be kindness shown to Job even if his friends thought he had forsaken the Lord. His friend, rather than being a help, are like the promise of the river that has turned into a dry riverbed. His friend, rather than being a help, are like the promise of the river that has turned into a dry river bed. So Job was seeking relief from his friend, but his friend did not follow through with what Job hoped for. Instead, my brothers, I had such high hopes when you arrived, but you have dashed my hope, says Job to his friend. So Job continues in verse 22 to 30, according to chapter 6, by telling this friend that he did not ask anything from them, from words of help and love, And Job says that he can take truthful words, but what have you given me? You treat my words like wind and not really listening to what I say. It is easy for you to say the words you are saying and have all the answers, but it is no help. Tell me, what my sin is, and I will be silent. Job 6:24. So Job asked his friend to just look at him. I do not deserve what has happened to me. So take back your malicious words, because my integrity is at stake. In chapter 6, verse 29. So when we follow, my brothers and sisters, so to continue in Job chapter 7, verses 1 to 7, we see Job return to his lament. Life is just hard and miserable. He experiences a sleepless night and pain. He is completely miserable, living in hopelessness. Yet, Job is still praying in his pain. In Job 7, verses 8 to 21, we see Job ends his response to Eliphaz by declaring that God is scrutinizes human, because he looks at their lives too closely. Again, Job indicates that his life is coming to an end. But it is because he feels that he does not have much life left in him that he will speak with a boldness about his circumstances. So Job will speak from his pen without restraint, my brothers and sisters, in chapter 7, verse 11. So Job cannot rest at night. As many among us have been sick for so long, with a sickness that caused pain, unstopping pain. As I'm speaking to you, my brothers and sisters, in this lesson, around the circle tonight, me, or I as your servant, have been suffering with nerve pain since 2013. Still today, doctors cannot find anything to relieve my pain. But still, my brothers and sisters, I am staying firm in the faith. I'm not blaming God for my pain. I am not blaming the devil for my suffering. But only one thing. I am trying hard to do the same as Job, to continue in the faith even until death. In Job 7, verse 13, 14, there is no comfort. And when Job does sleep, he is terrified. Yes. He feels like God has consigned him to pain and feel the weight of God on him at all times. He wants God to stop analyzing him because he is going to die soon. So that explains you the amount of pain, suffering. When you are in a situation that you have pain 24 hours a day, no matter what, you are sleeping in pain, a little that you can sleep. And all day long, no matter what, you are in pain. But my brothers and sisters, as believers, as Christians, remember that God has a plan for each one of us, no matter what. So I would like to consider 2 points that Job makes regarding other humans and about God that we should consider for help in suffering and trial. First, regarding one another, we need help through trial, according to Job 6:14-30. So Job correctly observes that he was hoping for his friends to be like a refreshing river in a dry desert. Job needed words of relief and comfort, but that is not what Job found. There was no kindness to be found in his friend, because the scriptures speak about the need for us to be those kinds of true godly friend with each other. In Proverbs chapter 14, 17, verse 17, Proverbs 17, 17 says, a friend is loved at all times, and a brother is born for adversity. In Ecclesiastes 4, verse 9 to 12, says, two are better than one because they have a good reward for their toil. For if they fall, one will lift up his fellow. And woe to him who is alone when he falls and has not another to lift him up again. If two lie together, they keep warm. But who can one keep warm alone? And though a man might prevail against one who is alone, but two will withstand him. The threefold cord is not quickly broken. So my brothers and sisters, when we read Exodus 34, verse 6 to 7, it says, the Lord passed before him and proclaimed, the Lord, a God merciful and gracious, slow to anger and abounding in steadfast love and faithfulness, in keeping steadfast love for thousands, loving iniquity and transgressions and sin, but will by no means clear the guilty, visiting the iniquity of the fathers on the children and the children's children to the third and the fourth generations. In trial, remember that, my brothers and sisters, we have a God who loves us and has not pushed us beyond the strength that God supplies for us. 1 Corinthians chapter 10, verse 13. So his goal is not your destruction, but your salvation. This trial is allowed by God to refine your faith and to make you what God desires, so that you can be his child and enjoy eternal life with him. So hold strong, my brothers and sisters. Hold strong, my friend. Hold strong, servant of God. Hold strong to all God's servant, all God's children. Because trial and continue to trust in God. No matter what kind of situation, these trials that you are going through, be strong. Be strong in the faith as Job. Be strong in the faith as Paul. Be strong in the faith and continue to trust in God to the end. Let us pray. Thank you, Father, for a wonderful moment that you allowed us to be around the circle together to study your word. Father, we ask for your blessing. We ask for your strength. We are asking, Father, that you may be with us on trial, difficulties, sickness, no matter what the circumstances, that we may continue in life, no matter what, until Christ return. In his name we pray and ask. Amen. Thank you, my brothers and sisters. It was a pleasure for me to be with you around the circle to study the word of God once again. May the peace and love of God be with you all until we meet again. God bless.
0: And Igniters, that was none other than our good friend, good brother, Brother Albert, here on Ignite Radio. And amen to that. Amen to that, Brother Albert. Very, very nicely done. That's going to be for sure. And amen, amen. Wow. Deep lesson. Well, I'm going to tell you, Igniters, number one, I hope, Brother Albert, that

Lord continues to be able to bless you. And that's the whole entire thing, and that your nerve pain gets over. So maybe, just maybe, keep Brother Albert in prayer from time to time. Brother Albert, if you do need prayers, you go ahead and let us know. And we'll pray for you in regards for your pain. And amen to that. Amen to that. So let us know. We can stick you in Ignite in prayer. If that'll be okay, let us know. A good study by our good friend Brother Albert. That's for sure. And amen to that. Let's go ahead and get into this one. Sister Amelia, 1, 2, 3, 4 hearts. 2 more for 6, 1 more for 7, 3 more for 10, 3 more for 13 hearts here, and then 2 more for 15. And then Sister Amelia writes in, thanks, Brother Albert. Deep study. God bless, Bo. 3 thumbs up, 3 praying hands, 5 painted hearts. And there you go. Amen to that. Amen to that. Very much 2 thumbs up to that. Sister TL from Seattle, Washington, with us here. 1 heart, and said, amen. No one is righteous in the sight of God. Amen to that. Sent in a second heart. 4 more for a total of 6 hearts. 1 more for 7. And then said, prayers for you, Brother Albert. Amen to that. 2 more for 9. 1 more for 10. Said, amen, brother. And then said, thanks, Brother Albert. And sent over 1 more for a total of 11 hearts. And amen to that. Amen to that. Brother Bobby Watts, appreciated your lesson. He sent over an amen. And even myself, brother, I sent you over a couple of hearts, a third heart, 4th hearts, along with an amen, brother. And then I sent over 2 more for a total of 6 hearts on that one. So amen, amen, and amen to that. And appreciable. Brother Albert sends over his love of appreciation for all of you that listen. He sent over 4 hearts, a praying hand, and a peace sign to go along with that. And amen, amen, amen, amen. Man, I tell you, I'm enjoying this this series with Job. Really. And yeah. We need to get some good brother in here to listen, Brother Albert, to that study about Job. That's for sure. Amen to that. Amen to that. And maybe you should tell some of the brethren there in New England, hey, every Wednesdays, we're breaking down the book of Job. Pick up your Bible and listen. You know, because that was good. Very thought-provoking. Very thought-provoking. Brother Paul, are you ready? I'm ready. All right. You need a minute, or do you want to go? All right. Let's get going. Then let's get going. Maestro, hit it. We're ready to go.

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1: All right, everybody, good morning, good afternoon, and good evening to all of you Igniters, regardless of wherever you are around the world. Hey, we are blessed each one of you has stayed connected here to Ignite Radio, Thunderkirk Reporting. Glad to have all of you here with us here on Ignite Radio as we get ready to beam in our good friend, Brother Paul Cockwell, all the way over from the great state of Alabama, and amen to that. Amen to that. So definitely excited. Igniters had a good study here. This is how we kick things off. And amen to that. Amen to that. All right. We are just waiting, Igniters. We're just waiting to get the go signal. As Brother Paul is not up yet. And, you know, the old cliche, I'm coming. So, amen to that. While we got a moment, Igniters, while Brother Paul gets ready here, coming up here, right after the Book Divine, we will get into Igniters part number, well, this is part number 4 of our the Bible versus family challenges. As we'll get into the kids today. So for all of you that have kids and nieces and grandchildren, yeah, you may want to listen up on this one. That's all I'm going to say. And amen to that. Amen to that. All right. Because it's going to be a deep one. So I'm just letting everybody know ahead of time. It's going to be a deep one.

and away we'd be able to go. Okay. Hold on. I normally get this stuff timed up pretty good. See, we got it timed up. All right, Brother Paul's set and ready to go, sort of. But we're going to go ahead right now, Igniters, and to send it over to our good friend Brother Paul here on Ignite Radio. So without further ado, Brother Paul, are you ready? All right, let's get some, Paul's got some music going on, so let's go ahead, get a little bit of music going on, and we're going to merge into signals, and we'll take it over from there. Igniters, welcome to The Book Divine, with our good friend Brother Paul Cockwell here on Ignite Radio. Brother Paul, we're going to merge in. Yeah. Hang on, everybody. Hang on. We're going to, you know the drill. We're going to make this as painless as possible.

0: Well, it's mighty fine to have you here with us today on The Book Divine on Ignite Radio. I'm your host, Paul Cockrell. The time now, 13 minutes past the hour of 6 o'clock p.m. Central Time here in the U.S. of A. It is 7:13 in the morning on a Thursday morning already on the other side of the world, and we are so thankful to have you here with us today for our daily Bible study that we call The Book Divine right here on Ignite Radio. We're in Romans chapter 16. Romans chapter 16, this is the last of the few verses remaining in this chapter. Now, yesterday was a lot of remarks, and I failed to mention this yesterday, but coming up today, in just a few minutes, Lord willing, we will have the meat of this particular chapter, and it is a humdinger. I didn't pre-sell it yesterday, and I wish that I would have, but yesterday was a lot of say thank you to this and appreciate you and all of that. But the Apostle Paul is one of those that has decided, listen, I'm going to hammer down right here at the end. I don't care. I've done all of this work through this letter, but there's one more thing I've got to say, and I'm really going to lay it on thick, and that's what he's about to do here in just a moment. So we'll get to that in just a little bit. Romans 16, verse number 17, for those of you who are on Ignite Radio. We got to do something to set up Brother Kirk. He's coming up today, so we got to get the meat going and the juices flowing, and so we'll do that here in just a minute. Hope you've had a blessed day today or have had a blessed morning so far, as the case may be. We have had a pretty good day here, I suppose. I heard some thunder just as I was about to turn on the microphone. Let me do one thing here, and you'll probably hear me talking again. Just a second. Little technical difficulty.
1: You'll probably hear me.
0: Yeah, there you go. But now we're all right. We've had a pretty good day today and didn't do too awful much as far as that goes. Well, I take that back. I say I don't do much, but I mean, actually, I'm doing a lot of work. I was redoing just about everything that I had ready for Sunday. I had everything mapped out Monday for Sunday because I knew the rest of the week would be pretty busy. Tomorrow, I've got to run a big errand with Mom. Both of us got to go get a hairdo, and we'll do that and some other things. I'm sure lunch will be involved somewhere in there. But anyways, I just wasn't pleased with what I had for Sunday, so I just had to revamp everything and change everything around. So that took, I think I ate lunch. I didn't have any breakfast. I ate lunch about 3:30, so it was a long day doing all those things. So when I say that I didn't do too much, I'm doing things on the computer or always doing church work of some type or some sort. But anyways, we didn't have much going on because there's a few storms out here and there, and we may yet have another one, but all is well here. Mother's downstairs. She was not feeling well yesterday. I think you remember I told you that her stomach wasn't feeling well, but she was feeling a little bit better today, so it was just kind of a passing thing, I guess, and I'm glad for that. Let's see, what else is there? I think that's about it. The cats have been very active, so you may, I've got one right here in front of me, not the mascot, but this is Boone, Calvin's, my son's cat that he gave to us, gifted to us several, I don't know when it was now, it's been weeks ago, but he's getting clingy, which is really unusual for him. I'm not even sure you've ever seen him. I can pick him up, but I'm telling you, he's not going to like it if I pick him up. Here, just a minute. He's not a very sociable cat. There he is, right there. He's a tuxedo cat. But anyways, this is Boone, and he's, I told you a while back, a legacy cat. We raised him literally. He was about that big when we found him, and we've had him ever since, and Calvin was just at a point where he couldn't keep him, so I said, bring him home where he's, actually, Calvin said, I'm bringing him home, but it was a challenge there for a while, but he's been doing pretty good over the course of weeks. All right, let's say hello to everybody, and I'll quit rambling here. I'm just trying to get settled in. I've been a little bit tired today, and not so much now, but it's been a little bit of a tiring week for me this week for one reason or another. I think it's those antibiotics. I'm still on those antibiotics for my mouth problem that I had, and I think it's still taking its toll a little bit. All right, having said all of that, let's say hello to everybody here. I call it fellowship period, so let's have a little fellowship period, shall we? First up on the list is our dear friend, Brother Darwin. He's up in Anderson, Indiana. Always a pleasure to have you with us. I'm still having a little hard time getting these this sound together, so let me do some adjusting. And I know that's too loud, so let me do a couple of things here and see how that goes. And if it's too loud one way or the other, please let me know, and I will try to make some adjustments otherwise. All right, Brother Darwin says, good evening, family in Christ Jesus. And good to have you with us on this day today. All right, let me do this one more. Maybe that'll work. Up next, Brother Sam Robinson. He's up in the Golden Springs area. Always a pleasure to have you with us. He says, good evening. Good evening to you. Hope that all is well. Sister Amelia is overseas in the Philippines, the Isabela area. Sister Amelia, and says, blessed day, Brother Paul, Madam Doris, all igniters on the book Divine, put God first. Take care and stay safe, Poe. May our loving God continue to bless you, brother, and every single one. And we appreciate that, dear sister, and hope that everything is good and well and wonderful with you on this day today. All right, I think I see one of the problems here. Let me do that and see what I can do about this sound. Just a minute here. Just a minute. All right. I think that was a self-inflicted wound. All right, Brother Carlos is with us, one of our fine speakers here on Ignite Radio, as you well know if you got to hear him the other day. He says, good evening, Brother Paul and everyone here. I hope, or God bless you and all in Christ, hoping that everyone is doing well this day, and certainly our sentiments are exactly the same relative to that, and I hope that you're doing all right, as well as your family there in Jacksonville, Arkansas. All right, let's see. Sister TL has joined us via Ignite Radio. Always a pleasure to have you with us, Sister TL. Hope that all is well. It wouldn't be the same. And hope that everything is going well there in Seattle, Washington. They've had quite a bit of fire, not near her, but down in the other parts of Washington State. And hope that all that's getting taken care of one way or the other. All right, let's see. Who else can we find? Who else can we find here today? Let's see here. Sister Natty is with us. Sorry to be distracted. I'm just trying to have to do all this on the fly here because I am having very big difficulties with this volume situation. All right, Sister Natty's with us. She is up in or over in the Philippines. Good evening, Brother Paul. Good evening and everyone here. May the Almighty God bless us all. Watching with you, me, Ken, that's her son, Badette, and her Ate Azan. And good to have all of you. Ate is sister. And so, so who is Badette? I'm not sure who Badette is. What's the relation? If you got your son and your Ate, who's Badette? So hope that you all are doing well and glad that you are joining us on the program on this day today, and hope it all is well there as she's getting to hang out in the home area for just a little while. All right, up next is Brother Albert. He's also one of our fine speakers here on Ignite Radio. Always a pleasure to have you with us, Brother Albert, and he is up in Lawrence, Massachusetts, joining us via Ignite Radio. Hope all is well, and he sends us a heart, some praying hands, all that good stuff, and we'll take it. And good to have you with us today. Sister Dorothy Hubbard is here with us today. Dottie, we call her, and I hope that you're doing all right. She's here in Munford, Alabama, our hometown. Right behind her, all also another dear cousin right across the street, and that's Rhonda. She's with us, and she says, thank you for all your prayers from the faithful. My sister, Jenny Fochianer, is stronger today than yesterday. Well, that's a great thing, and we're glad that she is doing better, and we will give thanks for that. How about that? And we'll continue to pray for John as well. Let's see. I have not heard an update on Sister Kathy Bradley. Sister Kathy Bradley over in Georgia, who's always with us, but she had a heart, or was scheduled to have a heart cath today, and I have not seen my on Facebook an update from Nicole, her daughter. And believe it or not, for the first time, and this is probably years, have you ever locked your keys in the car or locked yourself out of the house? Well, I have left my phone downstairs. It's usually like a third appendage on me, but somehow I left it downstairs, I think. So I feel like I'm flying blind. But I'll have to check and see how Sister Kathy is, but we'll still remember her in prayer just a moment. But glad that Jenny is doing all right. All right, that brings us to Brother Kirk. Brother Kirk is in charge of Ignite Radio. Today he is at Headquarters Central, that's Surrey Church of Christ in British Columbia, Canada. He says, shout out to you, Brother Paul. Hope all is well with you from sunny, warm, hazy Surrey, 29 Celsius, 86 Fahrenheit. We're about the same here, maybe a little bit cooler here because of the rain, although it should be warmer, but we're having this wildfire issue as well. That's not good at all, is it? But I hope it all's well in spite of that. And let's see, Brother Kirk also says, greetings to all Igniters watching and listening to the Book Divine Live on Ignite Radio. And coming up next, after the Book Divine, that's us, the final take with Thunder Kirk, that's him. Brother Kirk will be speaking on the Bible versus modern attacks on the family. And this has been a very good series. He's been talking about husbands, been talking about wives, and been talking about everything in between. And we know that that will be a good series tonight. I'll be listening and hope that you will as well. You can listen two ways, by the way. 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Or you can follow the links on Brother Kirk's pages here on Facebook, and it'll send you there. But just go to YouTube and you'll find it. Or if you just want to listen in, all you have to do is download the Mixlr app on your phone, Mixlr, M-I-X-L-R, and then search for Ignite Radio Broadcast, and listen. There you go. You got it 24 hours a day. And Brother Kirk says, come listen and grow. All right, we've got to run here. Sister Nettie says, watching from Sigihor Island. That's where it's her home area. But that is a family friend. All right, well, now I got it all solidified. And salamat for that. And welcome to Badette and Ken and Ate. Hope that everybody is doing good there on this day today. All right, I think that's going to get it. So let's bow for a word of prayer, and then we will get right to Romans 16. And I'm just telling you, buckle up. Yesterday you think, well, today's probably going to be like yesterday. It is not. Again, I should have pre-sold this yesterday, but get ready, because he's going to talk about some things that are probably going to step on some toes. And it's not Speaker Paul, it's Apostle Paul. I'm just the messenger. But let's pray together. Father, we are ever so thankful that we can approach thy throne as a family together in gladness and thankfulness of heart to be here one with another to study your word once again. We're thankful for these tools and avenues by which we are able to use and to be able to be with each other, that things that we could not have done many years ago, but because of your great love for us and because of the ingenuity that you've given humanity, we're able to gather here together together from literally across the world and study your word together. And we're so thankful, Father, that we have Ignite Radio, and we ask for your continued blessings upon it as we continue to grow. And Brother Kirk, as he continues to watch over and keep things running, and the eldership there at the Surrey Church of Christ for helping with all of it. Father, we ask that you'd forgive us of our sins as we begin this period of Bible study. Bless all who are here. Bless those who are sick and seek interest in our prayers. We would continue to ask you, Father, to bless Sister Kathy Bradley as she was scheduled to have a heart cath today, as well as dealing with her sugar, which is so high. And we hope, Father, that those things can be taken care of so that she can be back home and in her place very soon. Continue to bless her husband, Brother David, as he has some issues, health issues as well, that he deals with. From the Hillview Church, we ask for your blessings upon Brother Mitzi and Brother George as they are dealing with terminal cancer. We continue to ask for your blessings upon Brother Barillo as he recovers from his stroke. Thank you for allowing Mom to feel somewhat better today. And we are so thankful, Father, for Sister Jenny Hanner, that she has at least been feeling a little bit better today after her surgery from breaking her leg just a while back. Please continue to watch over her and bless others, that they would bless her so that she can help take care of her husband, who's also recovering from leg surgery, and the family as well. Father, we ask for your continued blessings upon others who we may not know of, that you would watch over them. Please bless us now as we open thy word and study it, and as we read these great things from the Apostle Paul in the book of Romans. In Jesus' name we pray. Amen. All right, looks like we got the green light. Let's get to it and buckle up. I'm telling you, it's going to be a good one today. All right, verse number 17 of Romans chapter 16. The Apostle Paul says this: "Now, I beseech you, brethren," I'm begging you, brethren, "mark them which cause divisions and offenses contrary to the doctrine which ye have learned, and avoid them." Now, we're going to find out why in just a moment, but there's a mouthful certainly in this particular set of passages. He's begging us to mark. What does it mean? Do we get in and take a magic marker and put a mark on them? Well, he's actually saying here to consider them, take heed by placing a mark. You know, really, as you look at the original language, and the same thing would be a mark. You know, we say sometimes, I don't know if you ever saw the John Wick movies. Did you ever see those? You know, they probably weren't the best movies to watch, but you know, if you're into shoot 'em up movies and spy type movies and all that, I could do without the foul language, but man, those are a great series of movies if you're into that. But you see, John Wick was a marked man. He had a mark on him, not a physical mark, but he had a contract on him where they were, you know, trying to take him out. And as a consequence of that, he would mark others who would try to take him out. And so there was a lot of marking going on in that particular movie. But again, if you know that, sometimes maybe since we're all older, maybe if you haven't seen those movies, James Bond, he sometimes was a marked man. People were always after him. Now, that doesn't mean that necessarily in this context, but just the word marked, what does it mean to note somebody, to even to the point that you're spying on them to see what they're doing? Now, that sounds a little strange. We don't often talk about it this way, but I think sometimes people misunderstand this business of marking those in verse 17. It's more than just making note of them. Now, there are two ways that we have in the Bible to deal with brethren who are not doing what they ought to do. There's two ways to deal with them. One is church discipline. Church discipline. And church discipline, which I'm sad to say is not practiced often, but perhaps it doesn't need to be. People think sometimes, oh, we've got to discipline people. We've got to discipline people. But, you know, that's something that has to start from the very beginning. You can't just, an eldership and a congregation can't just up and say, okay, we're going to start right this minute and start disciplining people. That has to be done. If it wasn't done from the beginning, it has to be done in such a way that is right according to the Bible. Well, when you discipline someone, as church doctrine goes, you would make an announcement. Well, first of all, you would go to the person and try to get them to stop doing what they're doing. And in discipline, they're doing something that's of a sinful nature. For example, committing adultery. Public drunkenness, because that's frowned upon. Anything that would bring shame and reproach on the church. I hate to bring this up. I'm sad to say that there was a man that I know that was well known, that was selling wine in the community, and he was a member of the church. And if you wanted this particular type of wine, for whatever reason, he felt like that there was nothing wrong with making it and selling it. But the elders finally approached him because they thought he was good enough. If he would change, that he could have been a deacon. But the elders had a pretty big talk with him, and he stopped all those things. He understood. Well, he would have been a candidate for church discipline because really he was bringing shame and reproach on the church by what he was doing in public. And so you would approach the person, let them know what they're doing is not right, give them an opportunity to repent and change. And I'm glad to say that's what this man did. Now, had he said, no, you're messing with my income, I'm not going to stop doing it, then that would put into motion things relative to church discipline. There would be a public announcement in the church that he would be a candidate for discipline. And as the church is supposed to practice it, you're not supposed to have anything to do with them. Now, this is the God's way that was set up and is still a principle and a command in the New Testament. Again, I don't see many churches that practice it, but perhaps we don't have that many that do that. I would like to think not, but anyways, if they are a candidate, that's probably not the best term to use, but if they are a candidate for discipline, the elders or the men would get up in the front of the congregation and say, so-and-so is being formally disciplined. And because of that, you are not to have anything to do with him. You are to withdraw your love from him, or at least you're associating with him day by day. It doesn't mean he can't come to church. They're still doing something sinful. That's still on them. You know, we're not, unless somebody's doing something harmful, you can't really physically prohibit someone from coming to the worship services. But if church discipline is being practiced against them, the point of it is so that they will say, well, maybe I am doing something wrong. Maybe I better straighten up and fly right and do what I ought to do. But church discipline falls when people don't practice it properly, and when the elders or the men get up and announce in front of the congregation, we're going to discipline someone, and we have that everybody needs to participate in. You're not to have anything to do with them. You're not even to talk to them according to Scripture. But inevitably someone will feel sorry for them, or inevitably someone will say, "Oh, I just love them too much. I can't do that." And then that puts them in a position where they're going against God's word, because these things are not done out of hatred, but rather done out of love to try to get them to do right. That's one way that we practice things in the church for those people that do sin. Now, this case in verse 17 is talking about those that cause division and offenses contrary to the doctrine which you have learned. Well, what's the difference, Brother Paul? That seems to me like that would be a sin as well. Not necessarily. It depends on the situation. But again, this is a different deal, if you will, because it is outlined very differently. These are doctrinal issues. These are not, is not a sin, a worldly sin. This is those that cause division, for example. You know, inevitably, there's always somebody in every congregation, and I think this is by design by Satan, but there's somebody in every congregation that if you say up, they're going to say down. If you say black, they're going to say white. You know, they're just going to take the opposite viewpoint. But then there are others still that will go around, for example, and say, you know, that elder so-and-so, I don't really like him. He's not doing well. He's not really doing what he ought to do. He's not working hard as the other elders. Now, that may be personal opinion. That may be right. But you see, there are other elders who are there and that can handle that situation. Not supposed to hear anything against an elder, lest it be with the witnesses and etc. The same could be true of a member. Maybe it's someone, well, you know, somebody, so-and-so is working on Sunday. You know, and that's a hard enough topic in and of itself. Some people are forced to work. You know, if I had my druthers, as we'd say, I'd rather not work on Sunday, and I would rather not any of us have to do that. But let's just say a brother comes up and says, you know, they ought not be doing that. That's a sin for them. They're missing Sunday night. And not that Sunday night is any less important, but the point is that they're causing division. They're yang-yang. They're going back and they're talking about things. The elders make the decision. They're going to paint the auditorium light or off-white rather than white. Oh, I don't like that at all. And they go around there. I don't like this. Oh, this color that they've decided is terrible. What does the membership care? I mean, the elders have made the decision. Let it stand. And if it's wrong, they'll change it. But I, as an individual member, don't have the right to go around and cause these petty divisions. And that's a little bit about what he's talking about. And then he talks about offenses contrary to the doctrine. Now, he's not talking about things like, well, we don't have to be baptized. That's doctrine. He's talking about offenses contrary to the doctrine. Now, what would be an offense contrary to the doctrine? Well, just as I was giving an example, I don't like them at all. They used to be the town drunk. They've been an embarrassment, and we're going to allow them to come and worship with us. Somebody that has a lot of tattoos and has long hair. Oh, you let somebody like that come into the church building. All of us are going to sit up and take notice of that, are we not? But if that particular individual let's just say he came out of prison. Let's just give him a big whammy. He's come out of prison. He's got long hair. He's got tattoos. But he has obeyed the gospel and is a faithful servant. Now, what are you going to do with that? He's bearing the marks of his past sins. That's true. And usually people like that, as far as I know, would go at long lengths to cover it up. But let's just say this person didn't. And let's just say that person with long hair and tattoos comes in and they sit in the pew and they sing the songs, they listen to the preaching, and they give in the of their means. And again, through past sins, they look the way that they look, but they've been forgiven. They've been forgiven. What have they done to deserve somebody trying to cause a division? Well, we've got to love our brethren. And if I'm the person that's saying, going around saying, we don't need that kind in church, we don't need their kind in church. Now, that happens few and far between. It happens, but it doesn't happen that much. And I can assure you that person feels as probably least comfortable than anybody. If anything else, they need to be welcomed and loved. You see, that's an offense contrary to the doctrine, because we're supposed to love everybody. These Romans that he's talking to, there's a high probability that most of them came from idolatry. Well, let's just say most of them weren't idolatrous people. And, you know, this happens all the time in India. I had the privilege of baptizing four Hindus that came out of idolatry. Now, let's just say someone at the church there in India said, well, we're not going to allow a former, they used to worship idols. We're not going to allow them. Excuse me, if they're penitent, baptized believers, and they have done just like you did, sufficient for salvation, and they're worshiping and living a faithful life, it doesn't matter what they did in their past life. We cannot hold that against them. But if I'm someone who disagrees with that, and I'm going around whispering, we need to let them, oh, we don't need to let their kind in here. If we start letting those Hindus in here, they're going to take over. That's an offense contrary to doctrine, you see, because I'm supposed to love them and welcome them with open arms. So you see, there's a difference in this versus church discipline. That has to do with sin, someone who is sinning. This has to do with those people who are causing divisions, troublemakers for no reason at all, other than whatever they have in their own mind. And they're doing things and offending contrary to doctrine. They're not doing things contrary to the doctrine. They're doing offenses contrary, for example, not loving someone. And there's other examples that we could use of that. And I hope that's understandable. So these are the two ways by which God's Word has given us to take care of situations that befall the church that we ought to put in practice. Now, we barely touched what we're supposed to do, but let me get to here, to these comments. Brother Carlos says, can we use Diotrephes in 3 John as an example? Well, in 3 John, speaking of Diotrephes, John here is, let's see here, in verse number 9, I wrote unto the church that, but Diotrephes, who loves to have the preeminence among them, receiveth us not. Wherefore, if I come, I will remember his deeds, which he doeth, prating against us with malicious words. In other words, talking about them, just like I'm saying, yang, yang, we say here behind someone's back. And not content therewith, neither doth he himself receive the brethren, and forbiddeth them that would, and casteth them out of the church. Beloved, follow not that which is evil. So, yes, I would say, Brother Carlos, that is a good example. You see, there wasn't necessarily anything sinful per se that he was doing, but he loved to have the preeminence. In other words, he wanted to be the man in charge. Well, you know, we don't have that in the church. And when you see someone like that, that's part of this marking business. Let's see. Lagundi Hospitality is here with us today and says, thank you for joining us, by the way, says part of the body, we need to welcome them. Absolutely. You know, all of us have a personal distaste about one thing or another. Let's face it. Some of us don't like tattoos. Some of us don't like long hair. Some of us don't like, I don't know, you can put in whatever physical attribute that you don't like, but that doesn't negate somebody from being a member of the Church of Christ. For goodness sakes, we want everybody. If God wants everybody to come to repentance and to be saved, then so shouldn't we? Thank God that he doesn't look at me and say, well, you know, you're four eyes, you've got glasses, I don't want you in the church, you're fat, I don't want you in the church. You know, there's a lot of things that could be said about any of us. And I, again, if I'm coming to church purposely just to be a spectacle, now that's a whole different matter. But we've got to welcome everybody. Brother, Kirk says this, those of the body came from different parts of the world, some from the wrong side of the tracks. But we have to remember Ephesians 4, Ephesians 4, 4 through 6, which tells us, there's one body and one spirit. Even as you are called in one hope of your calling, one Lord, one faith, one baptism, one God and Father of all, who is above all and through all and in you all. Remember the Apostle Paul would also talk about those that, and he would list a lot of sin that a lot of people would do. And he would say, of such were some of you. So these are just food. This is just food for thought as to this type. This is not really called discipline, but you're marking people and you absolutely have apostolic authority to do that. Now, in my estimation, this needs to be done more even than church discipline. And I don't mean you shouldn't do church discipline. I'm saying as affecting the church, this needs to be practiced more than anything else. I don't think we have, and I know that's a blanket statement, but you know, in Hillview, as I mentally go around, I don't think we've got anybody that's going around publicly doing things that need to have church discipline practiced on them. But once in a while, you will have people that cause offenses. Now let's get back into the verse. And I know we spent a lot of time on this, but it's very important to understand the difference between church discipline and marking. And I think sometimes we don't understand this to the point that, well, we'll just let church discipline handle it. And this is not in that category. This is strictly for people that cause divisions. Now, what does he say? Contrary to the doctrine which ye have learned, and I'll just use the example of love again. I've got to love people no matter what. What does he say? And avoid them. Well, my goodness, that's a strong statement. But I love them, Brother Paul. I love those people so much. Well, do you love them enough to go against God's word? The same is true with church discipline. That's why it fails every time, because you're going to have somebody that feels like in their heart they're having pity and compassion, but they're not following the doctrinal way to discipline people. Going back to church discipline, the point is to tell everybody, this person is under church discipline. and you're to avoid them and not to have any association with them. But the moment somebody breaks that, you see, what you're doing is you're telling them, well, it's okay. I can still do what I'm doing. Not everybody is hating on me or involved in this discipline business. And I'll say frankly, woe be unto those who break what the elders are telling and to practice discipline. Now, back to this. Avoid them that have and cause division. What's he saying? Don't listen to them. That's how you mark them. That's how you look at them, and you don't listen to them. When they come to your ear and say, listen, did you hear what brothers? It's a little bit of gossip involved, but it's more than that, because they're trying to divide everybody. Everybody wants people to be on their side on an issue in the church. I've seen this a lot. That would happen. Some issue would come up and they want you to be on their side. And that's people that cause division. And the Apostle Paul here says clearly, avoid them. Why? Because I don't want to hear them. I don't want division in my congregation. You don't want division in your congregation, so you avoid them. And guess what? If nobody listens, there's not going to be any division. The Bible says, if I flee Satan, he's going to flee me. Why? He can't touch me. There's nothing he can do. If I don't listen, if I don't give heed to temptation, then the devil can't touch me. He's not the evil opposite of God. He's not all powerful. The devil is very, very limited. Honestly, people are scared of the devil. We should have a healthy respect for him, as Jude would talk about, but we don't have to fear the devil if we're not doing bad things. Similarly, people that we place under this, who we're supposed to mark, you avoid them. Now, here's the issue, verse 18. For they that are such, these division people, cause with offenses contrary to the doctrine, the teaching of Jesus Christ and the apostles, for they that are such serve not our Lord Jesus Christ, but their own belly. That means that they want themselves to be like Brother Carlos was talking about, Diotrephes in the John 3. They're doing it for themselves, you see. It's not for a good reason. Now, somebody comes up and says, listen, I've got a different idea. Let's do it this way. That's a whole different thing. That's discussion. This is talking about people specifically that are trying to divide members of a congregation and make one batch think one thing, one batch think another, and cause a division, and eventually you could cause actually a split in that church, and some people quit going, and they'll go start their own church, and that's the last thing that anybody wants. And the Apostle Paul here clearly says they're just doing it themselves, like Diotrephes. That's a great example, actually, Brother Carlos. Says he wanted to have the preeminence. And that means he wanted to be better than everybody else, and he wanted to have a higher status than everybody else. We don't work like that in the church. We have the elders who oversee us. The oversight is of the congregation. Now, let me be careful how I say this, but I need to say it. The elders are not overlords. The Apostle Paul has already told us that. They don't lord over us, and they're not bosses of the church. They oversee the operations and the spiritual welfare of the congregation. But we would never say that they have the preeminence over the church. Only the Lord is over the church. The elders are the overseers of the church. So, those that try to cause division and these offenses are just serving their own belly. Now, further, and by good, not words, good, I mean, not good works, good words and fair speeches deceive the hearts of the simple. Now, this is another telling thing. if I understand the Bible as I should, these people are not going to cause me to listen anyways. I'm not going to listen to them anyways. I mean, I have been at congregations of people that, you know, when you see them coming, you just, you say, how do you do? And shake their hand. And these days, we've got a lot in our congregation that fist bump. And you go on because you know they're going to have something divisive to say. I was at a congregation one time, and all I did, I gave a, you know, what I would consider was a pretty decent sermon. And all I did at the end of that sermon was to give the plan of salvation. It just so happened that there was a denominational visitor in the crowd. He was a family member of one of the members. And as soon as the amen was over, and again, all I did was give the plan of salvation. Hear, believe, repent, confess, and be baptized. He made a beeline to me and

He said, "You're wrong on that baptism. You don't have to be baptized." And I, you know, they just took me so far back. I didn't even know what to say. You know, of course, I knew what to say, but I was shocked that standing in my own congregation, just walking out of my own pulpit at that congregation where I was serving, that someone was addressing me about a biblical truth that's undeniable. And so, you know, if he had been a member there, we would have had some big problems, but thankfully he was just a visitor. But for these that cause division, you can always spot them, and here's why, and the Apostle Paul tells us this. They're going to come up to you, and they're going to say, "My, you look good today. You got a new haircut. You've lost some weight, haven't you? Oh, you look so good today. You look wonderful. Listen, let me talk to you about something." And that's usually the way any type of something comes up, whether people want to borrow money, whether they want to change your mind about something or whatever. Politician, oh, they're good at such things. Solomon says there's nothing new under the sun, and you can spot these people from a mile away that are trying to get something out of you. And the Apostle Paul says, somebody starts treating you like that you need to pay heed and attention. Good words, fair speeches deceive the hearts of the simple. Mark them. Avoid them. For your obedience has come abroad unto all men, verse number 19, and I am glad therefore on your behalf, but yet I would have you wise unto that which is good and simple concerning evil. All right, we'll stop there because we've got to. He's going to go into a further explanation. So let me just make the decision. Okay, Brother Kirk says take 10, so I'll do it. I'll take it. For obedience has come abroad unto all men. In other words, you know, now everybody can obey the gospel. In fact, it's not a suggestion. It's a command. Remember, he's speaking to those in Rome, Italy. They're Gentiles, and they didn't at one time have the opportunity to obey the gospel. Christ had not died. Christ was not crucified. We didn't have the blood as our mediator, so they couldn't do it. But now, the Apostle Paul says, your obedience has come abroad unto all men. In other words, you've obeyed the gospel, and people are paying attention to you. That you've obeyed the gospel. You didn't, you know, crouch back and say, "Oh, I don't know, maybe we better not do this Christianity business. Somebody might be mad. Let's just stay in idolatry." Because they knew better, and they knew it in their hearts, and they obeyed the gospel, and that message went abroad that, well, there's some people in Rome that have obeyed. There's a church established in Rome. Who would have ever thought the headquarters of the Roman Empire, there would be a church there, a congregation of the Lord's people. And he says further, "I'm glad therefore on your behalf, but yet I would have you wise unto that which is good and simple concerning evil. Be careful about these things." Verse 20, "And the God of peace shall bruise Satan under your feet shortly. The grace of our Lord Jesus Christ be with you. Amen." Now, this is the meaty part, and then the rest of it is, and this is a pretty good part, right? So I'm glad Brother Kurt's giving us a minute, because we'll finish the chapter with that 10 minutes. Notice something ought to stand out on this particular verse, or in this verse, that ought to just be like a glowing light. The God of peace shall bruise Satan under your feet shortly. Where do you remember hearing that? Genesis 3:15. The seed of man, the seed of Satan will bruise the heel of man, but the seed of Satan will bruise the heel of man, but the seed of man will bruise the head of Satan. A death blow. Now, what does it say here? God, the God of peace, shall bruise Satan under your feet.